0: brides and their kids. The four women and nine children are due to touch down in Sydney and Melbourne this afternoon. Jason Clare telling the ABC that the AFP knows what it's doing.
1: I trust in the words of the AFP commissioner yesterday when she said that some of these women will be arrested when they arrive and others will be subject to further investigation.
0: Donald Trump insists an agreement to end the war in Iran is close, but it's not the first time he's talked up a potential peace deal. The US president snapping at a reporter who asked what had changed between then and now.
2: You don't know what's going on
3: behind US ships a few days ago.
2: Yeah, no, a few days ago is a long time ago. You know, in the world of war, a few days ago, no, they want to make a deal badly.
0: It comes as a new poll has found more than three quarters of Aussies oppose Australia's involvement in the Iran conflict. The YouGov data also revealing more than half of us believe President Trump is a bigger threat to global security than Russian President Vladimir Putin or Chinese President Xi Jinping. As basketball becomes more and more popular here in Tasmania, the city of Hobart's calling for the federal government to get behind plans for new courts to be built at Newtown. The designs have been drawn and planning's underway. All that's missing is the cash. The state government pledged $12.5 million towards the project last year, with Hobart City Council hoping the federal treasurer will match that funding when he hands down his budget next week. And there's been a steady stream of people through the gates at Quercus Park this morning for day one of AgFest. The Agricultural Field Days event from the team at Rural Youth Tasmania is on from today until Saturday.
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0: In sport, Adam Simpson says he's uncomfortable being asked whether he thinks he'll be Carlton's interim coach by the end of the year. The Blues' nightmare start to 2026 has fuelled speculation that Michael Voss won't see out the season. The West Coast Premiership coach is a consultant at Icon Park, admitting on AFL 360 that the questioning feels awkward.
5: I've been in the position before. Everyone's talking about who's next when you're in the chair, and yep. you're just not comfortable talking about it, whether you're working at the club or not.
6: I don't think
5: it's appropriate to talk about.
0: Cameron Smith remains confident LIV Golf will return to Adelaide next year. The event's under threat after Saudi Arabia pulled funding for the Renegade Golf League. But Smith says the team's working behind the scenes to bring it back. And the Champions League final's been decided after a 1-1 draw this morning. Paris Saint-Germain determined to have defeated Bayern Munich 6-5 on aggregate. PSG will now take on Arsenal for the title in Budapest on May 30. And that is the latest in news and sport. I'm Britt Aylin.
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8: Hello there. We've got cloud increasing for Lonnie today, heading for a top of 13. 17 tomorrow, mostly sunny, and looking great for Saturday, 20 and mostly sunny. Scottsdale in the northeast, a late shower today, heading for a top of 11. 15 tomorrow, mostly sunny on Saturday and 19. For St Helens in the east coast, 14 the top today with a late shower, and then mostly sunny the next few days, 17 the top tomorrow, and Saturday heading for 19. Right now in Lonnie, it's 9. In Scottsdale, it's 8. And in St Helens, it's 9. And if you're coming out to AgFest at Quercus Park at Carrick, right now it is 8 degrees. It is sun shining. It is just fantastic. What a great start to the 3-day festival that is AgFest. Come on out, get your tickets by going to agfest.com.au and out here. If you want to come and say hi to us, we are attached once again, just like a parasite, to the Woolies tent. Thank you, Wes, for having us once again. And we're on the corner of 5th and South, and we'd love to say hello. It is Jules for LAFM and 7SD.

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yeah. 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So there you go. And remember, if you're coming out to AgFest, whether it be today or tomorrow or Saturday, make sure you grab the official guide on your way through. And also keep in mind you need to get your tickets online by going to agfest.com.au. But make sure you pick up this official guide because it gives you all the information you need welcoming you here. It gives you a site map of where to go and find out all of the exhibitors and what's happening and all of that sort of stuff. So it is like your Bible when you come out to AgFest. So do not forget to bring that in with you. And if you are coming along and you want to say hi to us, we are located with Woolworths on the corner of 5th and South. And, you know, just come and say hello. Wes is looking after us. And, of course, keep in mind, with the Woolies site, you can come in for free tastings. And it's all Tassie sort of stuff that's inside the tent or the marquee in there. So definitely come and say hi. We'd love to see you. Shane will be on from 1 through till 4 this afternoon. And then we'll do it all again tomorrow. And then BJ will be back out on Saturday, broadcasting between 10 and 2. So come and say hi. It is Jules. I am coming to you live from AgFest for LAFM and 7SD.

0: and 7SC. Break My Stride, that is Matthew Wilder. It is, Jules, I'm out at Agfest for day one of three for 2026. Come and say hello if you are coming out today or tomorrow or Saturday. BJ will be here on Saturday. We're with Woolies once again, and we're located on the corner of 5th Avenue and South Streets as well. And I've got my trust little program, or our Agfest guide, the official guide, with me, and I'm just having a flick through. There's so much to see, as per usual at Agfest. Over 600 exhibitors. There's a craft pavilion. Of course, we're attached to Woolies, where you can come and get free tastings of all sorts of things. If you look at your guide and you go to the back, that's where you can look up every single exhibitor that's here. And keep in mind as well, the official charity this year is once again Raw, Rural, Alive and Well, that does such a good job. So come on out, say hello. I'll be catching up with various people throughout the day. I caught up with Jesse from the Agfest committee today, and I've got to say once again thanks to Rural Youth, because they're the people behind this. It's all volunteers. They do such a great job when it comes to the traffic and parking. And please, when you do come out, please obey, do as you're told when they ask you to park in a certain place or whatever, and it all goes without a hitch, which is awesome. And as far as I'm aware, the traffic is all good and coming in beautifully at the moment. And keep in mind, plan your next adventure at ARB 4x4 Accessories Agfest site N42, and that is opposite the four-wheel drive track. It is, Jules, on the way. Let's just go down my little computer here, and look, we've got music on the way and all sorts of things, and I'll be catching up with lots of people. It is, Jules, live from Agfest. 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
2: Good morning, I'm Britt Aylin. An estimated extra 20,000 Bulkville GP appointments are expected to open up for residents of the Meander Valley. Three pre-polling stations are open this week ahead of Saturday's Legislative Council election.
1: Delivering the local stories from the local voices that you simply can't get anywhere else.
2: The state government confirming our local storage capacity has increased. Search of the car reportedly uncovered a significant quantity of drugs, cash and ammunition.
1: LAFM and 7SD, part of the community across Launceston and the North East, and leaders in local.
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0: 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And we are attached this year. LAFM is attached to Woolies and Wes once again on the corner of 5th and South Streets. How are you, Wes?
1: I'm going very well. I've just done a lap of AgFest, actually.
0: I thought you were too busy.
1: No. I've gotten offside this year, so I've gone and had a look at some caravans and all that. So, yeah, no, it's I just spent a little bit of time down at the caravans there. So, it's good.
0: Now, speaking of your marquee, and thanks for having us once again, what have you got inside that people can come and grab some free tastings and stuff?
1: Probably one of our new ones this year is King Island Dairy. It's probably one new. It wasn't Australian-owned, but it is Australian-owned now.
0: Yes, so which is good.
1: So we really, really went hard to try and get King Island Dairy here, so we're really appreciative that they could make it to this year's AgFest. So, and they're really popular in there, very, very popular. So it's,
0: well, it's a good cheese.
1: Yes, yes.
0: Well, they have good cheese,
1: yeah,
0: I should say.
1: It's good in there. Juicy Owl, another great Tasmanian-owned company. They're in there. They've got a couple of stalls in there. They've got their cordial one, and they've got their toppings one. Mm-hmm. A lot of people don't realise Juicy Oil topping. If you remember years back, we had Cascade topping.
0: Oh, yeah.
1: They bought that recipe.
0: Right.
1: So that is the old Cascade recipe. So, yeah, so we thought we'd go with them this year to get people to understand that, oh, geez, I didn't think I could get that anymore. We actually can. It's just a different name. And then the wallaby.
0: I heard.
1: Yes.
0: I had some friends come up before going, we had some wallaby. It was beautiful.
1: Yes, it is quite nice, actually.
0: I remember last year I tried it and went, that's nothing like I thought it would
1: be. No, it's not. It's not. Everyone sort of thinking.
0: I thought it'd be gamey, a bit tough, and it was just yum, like beautiful marinated steak sort of thing.
1: Yeah, and then you got Driscoll's with all their berries in there, strawberries, mm-hmm. blackberries.
0: Yes, I know you brought us out some samples.
1: You're having a go. Yeah, it's good.
0: that was mainly Shane, actually.
1: West Haven Dairy, they're in there again with all their yogurts and that, which are the yogurts are really good because they use other Tasmanians. So the rhubarb that comes from Rubru, who's in there as well.
0: Yes.
1: The apples come from Huon Valley. So, yeah, they work with a lot of other Tasmanian suppliers for their yogurt. So that's really a great news story when you talk about West Haven Dairy as well.
0: Yes.
1: So, and Rubru, which comes from Scottsdale. Holger and Jane, like, they've got a lot of products in there, so you get to try a lot of their different relishes, jams, all that type of stuff.
0: And I know as it gets busier throughout AgFest, because we've been attached to you a few times, the lines can get fairly long, but they don't take long, but that is how popular.
1: We're not blocking off the street yet.
0: Who doesn't want something for free?
1: Exactly right, 100%. So, yes, and I just been a few about this morning. Yes, weather's great, a bit cold. The wind is a little bit cold. If you are coming out,
0: it's that time of year.
1: Yeah, throw a jacket on if you are coming out. Or buy one out here.
0: Yeah, true.
1: Yeah, there's
0: plenty
1: of them.
0: You can buy everything out here, even a house.
1: You actually can. Did you see the house down the bottom there? There is actually a house down the bottom there.
0: That's probably because I was talking to John from Taz. It's terrible. Taz Manufactured Housing. They brought a house with them.
1: Yeah, yeah.
0: So there you go.
1: They got a house down the bottom there.
0: I need to go check it out.
1: And then there's another house just down from there, the little made out of containers and that. So, yeah.
0: Well, if you're going to stay the night in AgFest, you might as well bring your house.
1: Yes.
0: That's better than a tent.
1: I'd say that, yes. So, but no, it's been really good. So, yeah, a few people about, and it looks like it's going to be a really good event.
0: It will, as always.
1: Yes,
0: always runs so well. Wes, thanks for having us again.
1: Yeah, awesome. Always a pleasure.
0: And remember, get your tickets by going to agfest.com.au. We've got the Beatles next.

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Jules is live at Quirkus Park, Carrick, thanks to ARB Launceston. AgFest site N42, opposite the four-wheel drive track.

0: Let you down. Hayley is here with me. It is Jules, by the way, at Agfest. And she heard me singing before and she thought I had the mic on, but I didn't. So anyway, yes, we are here at Agfest, attached to Woolies once again on the corner of South and Fifth. And come and say hi. And by the way, this thanks to the industry-leading experts at ARB 4x4 Accessories. 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Hey, when you come and say hi to us, we've got lots of giveaways that you can go in the draw for. We've got an entry box on site for the chance to win one of Supercars prize, which includes 2 3-day passes and 2 merchandise packs, and we've also got 2 nights accommodation at Country Club Tasmania, and the winners will be drawn live on Saturday at Agfest. So it's worth coming say hi to us and also going in and trying all of the various tastings available in the Woolworths marquee. Righty ho, we're going to go to the news next and lots more people to catch up with next hour, including Leanne from Lifeblood Tasmania.
1: 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And 60s and 70s tracks that stand the test of time.
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7: Good morning, I'm Britt Aylin. A passenger who was on board a hantavirus-hit cruise ship has reportedly returned home to Australia. A Spanish passenger says the Aussie was one of 23 people who got off the boat at St Helena on April 21. One person from that group has since tested positive for the virus and is now in a Swiss hospital. Tasmanian teaching staff and students have been urged to keep an eye out for attempted scams or suspicious activity after an online learning management system used by the state's Department for Education, Children and Young People was targeted in a cybersecurity incident. The US program called Canvas is also employed by TasTAFE, its parent company telling impacted parties it was compromised by criminal hackers at the weekend. The Education Department says it's not yet been informed whether any Tasmanian data has been leaked. The US president is confident a deal is close to end the war in Iran, with the two sides reportedly closing in on a one-page memo to end the conflict. Donald Trump says the regime's desperate to get it done.
8: We're dealing with people that want to make a deal very much, and we'll see whether or not they can make a deal that's satisfactory to us. We have it very much under control.
7: Heavy security is expected at the Sydney and Melbourne airports later today for the arrival of the so-called ISIS brides and their children. The 4 women and 9 kids had been living in a Syrian refugee camp. Federal Police Commissioner Chrissy Barrett says her team will greet them when they get here.
9: Some individuals will be arrested and charged. Some will face continued investigations.
7: Less than a week after Hobart broke the record for the hottest ever day in May, parts of Tasmania woke up under a blanket of snow this morning, courtesy of a strong cold front dragging in an unstable polar air mass overnight. Snowfalls have been reported at Cunanie, Mount Wellington, Cradle Mountain and through the Central Highlands, but the bomb's predicting much of it will be washed away by rain later this evening. The City of Hobart wants more basketball courts and is calling on the federal government to cough up the cash to get them built. Ahead of the federal budget being handed down next week, councils asked for a funding pledge to build a four-court facility at Newtown. It's set to cost $25 million. The state government already coming to the table with a promise to foot half the bill. And NASA has released 12,000 images from the recent Artemis II mission to the Moon. They're the first pictures taken by astronauts travelling beyond the low Earth orbit in more than 50 years.
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7: To sport now, and all AFL clubs are to be given an extra list spot to draft an Indigenous player. The league's chief operating officer, Tom Harley, aiming to boost numbers following a recent 30% drop-off.
10: Our Indigenous players in both men's and women's are our most exciting players, so anything that we can do to provide opportunities for them to showcase their talents.
7: Daria Kazatkina's been knocked out of the Italian Open this morning after falling in straight sets against American Katie McNally, while fellow Aussie Ayla Tomljanovic's match was suspended during the first set due to heavy rain. And after a thrilling 1-1 finish in this morning's Champions League semi-final, Paris Saint-Germain will advance to take on Arsenal, beating Bayern Munich 6-5 on aggregate. The decider will take place in Budapest on May 30. That's the latest in news and sport. I'm Britt Aylin.
6: 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For quality irrigation and pumping equipment, see Van Diemen's Land Irrigation at Hagfest.

Yes, and traffic-wise at Agfest, everything's running smoothly. We certainly haven't heard that it isn't. And please, when the people from Rural Youth show you where to park, just do as you're told and everything will be hunky-dory. Now, weather-wise, cloud increasing today for Launceston with a top of 13, getting down to 5 tonight, 17 tomorrow, mostly sunny, and mostly sunny with a top of 20 for Saturday. For Scottsdale in the northeast, 11 the top today with a late shower, a low tonight of 7, heading for 15 tomorrow, mostly sunny, and mostly sunny for Saturday with a top of 19. St Helens in the east coast, a late shower today with a top of 14, getting down to 7 tonight as well, 17 tomorrow, mostly sunny, and mostly sunny as well for Saturday, and heading for 19. Right now in Lonnie, it's 10, in Scottsdale it's 9, and in St Helens it's 10. And if you're heading out to Agfest at Carrick at the moment, it is 9 degrees. It is Jules, and we would love to see you here. Of course, Agfest goes today, tomorrow, and also Saturday. Fantastic weather. Slightly cool, but it is that time of year, so make sure you come out with a jacket. Lots to see and do. Over 600 exhibitors, and if you want to say hi to us, we're with the Woolies Marquee once again on the corner of 5th and South. So come and say g'day. And keep in mind, too, you need to get your tickets online by going to agfest.com.au. Let's get back into it now. It's Kenny Loggins.

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Thanks to ARB Launceston. 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

0: LAFM and 7SD, fading like a flower, that is Roxette. It's Jules out at Agfest for day one, thanks to ARB 4x4 Accessories, Agfest site N42 opposite the four-wheel drive track. Someone who loves four-wheel driving is Leanne from Lifeblood Tasmania. Good to catch up with you, Leanne. Welcome.
1: Thank you very much for having me.
0: It's good to see you because you've been off holidaying and all sorts of things, so it's about time you put some work in.
1: I know. I've come back and we've at least got some great days here for Agfest. It looks like the weather's going to be good and be kind to us.
0: Yes, no, I agree. It's a great start so far, isn't it?
1: Yeah.
0: As long as you rug up, I think that's the important thing, but you always need to at Agfest anyway.
1: Absolutely. It's a bit chilly here in the morning, but it warms up fairly easily, especially when you're walking around looking at all of the great sights.
0: I know. Over 600 exhibitors again, and of course, Lifeblood is here as well. What can we expect to see in your marquee?
1: So we're in a different spot this year. So we're off South Street as well, just like you. Between 6th and 7th, there's a little walkway, and we've teamed up with our friends at Red Cross. So they're filling some trauma teddies. So you can fill a trauma teddy, and they get donated to the LGH for kids there. And then, of course, we're signing up blood donors as well and answering all those questions. So whether you want to come and book an appointment if you're already donate, just say hi or sign up as a new donor.
0: And you were just saying about filling these trauma teddies. Are people coming and stuffing them?
1: That's right.
0: That's what we do. We go and we stuff teddies.
1: Yes. So they've been knitted by our volunteers and you can stuff them and sew them up ready to go to someone in need at LGH.
0: I'm so not a sewer.
1: Look, we've got people there to help you.
0: So thank God for that.
1: If it's your first time, we can absolutely help you with that as well. So they're doing that. I think they've got a free raffle as well. Come and say hi to me.
0: Yes.
1: And hopefully we're going to get some new blood donors as well because we need a few this week.
0: We always need them. And, of course, people can give plasma as well, which means you can then give every 2 weeks, which is pretty awesome.
1: That's right. So you can save more lives more often. We're not taking blood here, of course, at Agfest. It's a bit cold for that. But Launceston has plenty of availability, especially next week for blood or plasma donations, and we'd love to see you there.
0: And, of course, you can validate parking if they choose to park in the Patterson Street high-rise car park.
1: Yes, that's right. So if you're in the multi-storey, we can give you up to, I think it's about 3 hours free parking, so that's enough to cover your donation. Then, if you need to grab something, click and collect or whatever you need to do in town as well.
0: Yeah, sounds like a good idea. Have a great Agfest, by the way.
1: Thanks very much. You too. We'll
0: just your address quickly again.
1: Yes, so we're just off South Street between 6th and 7th. There's a little laneway and you'll see us with a very fun laneway that you can come down and find some goodies down there.
0: Fantastic. Always great to catch up in the flesh as such. And I hope you have a wonderful Agfest, Leanne.
1: Thanks very much, Jules.
0: You are welcome. Let's get back to it now. It's Pilot, LAFM and 7SD.

0: LAFM and 7SD. A fire right now would be bloody nice, actually. It is Jules, thanks to ARB. Plan your next adventure at ARB 4x4 Accessories. Agfest site N42, opposite the four-wheel drive track. And, of course, I am at Agfest at the moment, and it's perfect weather. It's a little chilly, but, hey, it's that time of year, so just make sure you're warmly dressed and you can come and walk around the 600 exhibitors. You can come and say hi to us as well. And we've got great prizes to be won, too. We've got an entry box on site, couple of entry boxes, in fact. One is for a supercars prize, and that includes 2 3-day passes and 2 merchandise packs. And we also have 2 nights accommodation at Country Club Tasmania as well. We are right next to or part of the Woolworths marquee on the corner of 5th and South. So that's where you can come and say hi to us and fill out an entry form for both of those comps if you want. Make sure when you're coming in that you pick up your official guide for Agfest, because that is your Bible. It tells you where to go, what you're looking for, all sorts of information, including the highlights or the features highlights. We've got bullocks at the Eastern End Arrowquip Livestock Arena. If you're into bullocks, that's where you go. There's an animal nursery. That is site M101. I'm going to have to go there, I think, when I finish on my way out, because I love animals, obviously. Rev It Up Racing is at site N47. Join them at their basketball hoop is site 458. Dinkum Dinosaurs, and I do believe today is Dinosaur Day, you will find at site 909. And I got all of that from the official guide. So come on down. Agfest goes today, tomorrow, and also Saturday at Quercus Park at Carrick. And, of course, the wonderful team at Rural Youth will tell you exactly where to park, and they handle the traffic absolutely wonderfully. I haven't heard there's a problem with traffic, so as long as I don't hear there's a problem, then there is no problem. So feel free to jump in the car and come on down whenever you like. We're going to continue the music next with Elton John. It is Jules at Agfest on LAFM and 7SD.
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2: Are you for real?
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2: That is the only thing I've had a go at entering, because music's my thing. It gets me through life, to be honest. I don't have a television. I just listen to the radio. I'm on the verge of fainting, to be honest. I'm so appreciative. This stuff just doesn't happen to me.
3: Well, it did. 10K
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1: 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So keep your ears peeled for the improvements, and we'll give you more chances to win very soon.
4: 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Hello, Tasmania. 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

0: 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I've got a man with very warm hands sitting next to me.
1: Thank you, Bruce.
0: Oh, look, you're welcome. It's Rob from Van Diemen's Land Irrigations, and we shook hands, and I went, oh, my God, you've got warm hands. Can we hold hands while we chat?
1: Had my hands in my pocket. So it needs to be cold, but it's not too bad.
0: Yeah, it's not. No, well, it's not. It's AgFest. It's practically winter, so as long as you dress for the chilly weather, you'll be fine. And there's a lot of people out here at AgFest today, of course, already. Day one of day three, hey.
1: Yeah, that's right. It's actually not too bad. The weather was, we always call it AgFest weather. There's always one day of average Tasmanian weather, but it's turned out nice today.
0: I know.
1: And I think after today, there might be a few showers. It's going to be nice for the rest of the time too.
0: Yeah, definitely. I think, and we're also warming up each day as well, slightly warmer, which is really nice for this time of year.
1: We Tasmanians, we're used to it.
0: Of course we're used to it. I know myself, I was talking with Shane earlier in the week about originally the forecast was a bit more showery and everything, and it's actually not now. And we were just going, oh, well, in time for AgFest. But the thing is, everyone comes. It doesn't matter what the weather is. Everyone comes to AgFest.
1: No, that's right. And that's why it's so important for the economy too, because it's, you know, there's thousands of people here. A lot of people look forward to every year. And we've been coming here for a long time, so it's definitely worthwhile for our business.
0: Now, whereabouts is Van Diemen's Land Irrigation here at AgFest?
1: So we're in First Avenue. Just
0: Oh, you're a long way away.
1: So just as you come inside the gate on the left-hand side, number 123. So we're easy to find, and just as you walk in the gates to the left.
0: Fantastic. And what can people see at your marquee?
1: Well, we've got a big display of obviously irrigation gear. We our business is primarily project irrigation, so we import big pivots and hard hose irrigators, and we install pipe and fittings and basically everything to do with water. So not just big stuff, but also we do you know, domestic systems and fire protection and irrigation for smaller paddocks and smaller holdings. So don't think it's just big stuff. It's basically anything to do with water. If you need to use water, we can help you.
0: Definitely. And where are you located when you're not at AgFest?
1: Yeah, so we're based at up at Rochelle. We've got a big complex up there, just near Komatsu and William Adams and all the big machinery places up there. And basically, you know, we've got a shop, so we can help whatever people need in the area. And we do work all over the state.
0: And Rob, how long have you been with Van Diemen's Land Irrigation, and what got you into irrigation?
1: Well, I started in irrigation in the mid-80s, so I've been doing it for a long time. And I started this business, my irrigation business, in the early 2000s. And I started this business in 2008, so nearly 20 years.
0: So you know what you're talking about.
1: Yeah, we do. Irrigation's a very big part of the Tasmanian agricultural sector, and it's getting bigger. It's becoming a lot more corporatised, so it's, you know, it's expensive business, so it's...
0: And you do so much via computers these days, wouldn't you, with irrigation?
1: Yeah, there's a lot of computer design and basically, you know, we design everything by hand, so it works, but basically all our control panels on our irrigation equipment, our pivots particularly, are all GPS controlled, so the farmers can control them on their phones and their tablets and their computers, so they can...
0: It's a different world, isn't it, these days?
1: Yeah, it is from when I first started, but it's big business in Tasmania, and you know, we think we're a little bit different than the other guys because we're direct importers, so we've been importing our equipment from Italy and Europe, America, and the Middle East for 20 years. And
0: how's it going from the Middle East at the moment?
1: Our stuff comes out of Saudi Arabia, so it's affected a little bit. It doesn't have to go through the Straits of Hormuz, luckily. But it still adds cost, and so hopefully the sooner that can be over, the better for everyone.
0: Definitely.
1: Because it's just making everything expensive for everyone.
0: It is. It doesn't matter what area of life we're looking at, it's affected. affecting everyone. Now, what's your location at AgFest again?
1: So we're in First Avenue.
0: Beautiful.
1: Number
0: 123.
1: That's right.
0: 123. Yep. And do you have any AgFest specials?
1: We do. We've got some irrigators there that we're doing some good deals on.
0: Yep.
1: And we always, if anyone wants to buy something at AgFest, we always work out a better price. It's more about for us getting seen and,
0: yes.
1: and people, we could pick up a lot of business from AgFest because, we still do big project work, but we're a small Tasmanian-owned company, and we need to be here to be
0: yeah.
1: seen and get new business.
0: Nice and local, and get behind your local businesses.
1: Yep.
0: Rob, it's been lovely meeting you. Can you shake my hand again?
1: Still warm.
0: There's that warm hand.
1: Thanks, Jules.
0: Everyone can come and say hi and shake your warm hand at site 123 here at AgFest. Thank you, Rob.
1: Thank you, Jules.
0: Have a gorgeous AgFest. We're going to continue better music and more of it next with Bob Seger.
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0: 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Oh, make that change. That is Michael Jackson and Man in the Mirror. It is Jules and I'm here at AgFest and it is thanks to ARB 4x4 accessories. 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Now, if you want to come and say hi to us, we're with Wes and the Woolies team on the corner of 5th and South and we can get you into some great prizes, actually. We've got a couple of different prizes to give away and the winner will be announced on Saturday with BJ, but we've got a supercars prize, 2 3-day passes and 2 merchandise packs, and we've also got 2 nights accommodation at the country club, which is pretty awesome, wouldn't it? So come and fill those out and good luck with that and come and say hi. And of course, if you're coming out to AgFest, whether it be today, tomorrow or Saturday, make sure you get your tickets online by going to agfest.com.au. Up next, all the latest news.
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8: Good afternoon, I'm Judy Augustine. Tasmania's Treasurer has stayed tight-lipped on whether TT Line will receive bailout cash in the state budget this month. Before the last budget was announced, the ferry operator asked for $100 million to keep it afloat and was given $75 million. In Parliament this morning, Labor leader Josh Willey asked how much would be spent.
9: By our count, you've wasted over $500 million on the ferry fiasco. Will the financial assistance for the company be in the hundreds of millions of dollars?
8: Treasurer Erica Betts said any money put into TT Line was not wasted.
10: This is supporting fundamentally important infrastructure for our state.
8: And staying with politics, Parliament will today debate the government's push to introduce a 5% levy for short-stay accommodation. The levy would only apply to booking platforms like Airbnb and Stays. The government has promised funds raised from the levy will go to assisting first home buyers in Tasmania. A new poll has found more than three quarters of Aussies oppose Australia's involvement in the US and Israel's war on Iran. The YouGov stats also revealing more than half of us believe Donald Trump is a bigger threat to global security than Russian President Vladimir Putin or Chinese President Xi Jinping. A storm advice warning has been issued for the northwest coast, central north, central plateau, midlands and western forecast districts ahead of damaging winds forecast to hit between now and tomorrow afternoon. Areas likely to be impacted include Sheffield, Deloraine, Waratah and surrounding areas with the potential for fallen trees and power lines and dangerous driving conditions. Locals encouraged to stay indoors where possible, secure loose outdoor items and look after children and pets. And Tasmanian schools and workplaces are encouraged to take a stand against bullying tomorrow. May 8 is Do It for Dolly Day in honour of 14-year-old Dolly Everett, who died by suicide in 2018 after ongoing bullying. Her mum, Kate, says all funds raised will go towards Dolly's dream to support its anti-bullying programs.
11: It's really important that local kids and teens in the bush and other regional areas know that Dolly's Dream is here to help them if they are having a bullying problem. And it's why we're so grateful to all the locals that get involved with Do It for Dolly Day every year. And we wouldn't be here without their support.
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0: Sport News Now, and Adam Simpson has refused to weigh in on his coaching future beyond his part-time consulting role at Carlton. On Fox Footy, he wouldn't be drawn on speculation he could take over from Michael Voss.
1: I've been in the position before. Everyone's talking about who's next when you're in the chair, and yep. It's just not, you're just not comfortable talking about it, whether it's you're working at the club or not.
2: I don't think
1: it's appropriate to talk about when you're a coach and you know what it's like to be in those shoes.
0: And a blow for the Swans ahead of their clash with North Melbourne on Saturday. Star forward Charlie Curnow has been ruled out with an abdominal injury. Jai Sarong is also out with hamstring tightness. That's the latest in news and sport. I'm Judy Augustine.
3: Hagfest weather and traffic report. For quality irrigation and pumping equipment, see Van Diemen's Land Irrigation at Hagfest.
4: Yes, and the traffic is flowing beautifully in and out of Agfest, no problems. And please pay attention to the people when they tell you where to park and how to do it, and then we'll all be happy. Now, cloud increasing for Launceston today with a top of 13, getting down to 5 tonight, 17 tomorrow, mostly sunny, and mostly sunny on Saturday and heading for 20. Looking good. Scottsdale in the northeast, a late shower today with a top of 11, a low tonight of 7, 15 tomorrow, mostly sunny, and Saturday also mostly sunny and a top of 19. For St Helens and the East Coast, a late shower today heading for 14, getting down to 7 tonight as well. 17 the top tomorrow, mostly sunny, and mostly sunny on Saturday and heading for a top of 19. Right now in Lonnie, it's 11. In Scottsdale, it's 10. In St Helens, it's 11. And if you're heading out to Agfest, which is where we are, it is currently 10 degrees. That is your weather and your traffic. 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For quality irrigation and pumping equipment, see Van Diemen's Land Irrigation at Agfest, and you'll find them at location 123. Now, let's get back to the music. I will be catching up with Ian from Dolly's Dream very, very soon. But right now, it's UB40 and Chrissie Hynde.

0: BFM and 7SD, Guns N' Roses and Sweet Child of Mine. It is Jules out at Agfest. 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Now I'm catching up with Ian, who's from Dolly's Dream. How are you?
1: Good, thanks. How are you?
0: I'm pretty damn good. Now, you've been wandering around Agfest, and what do you think of it so far?
1: Well, as Agfest usually is, it's got lots of surprises and lots of interesting stuff to see and do, and there's a lot of punters here, which is great to see.
0: Ah, you always see that here. I think this is about my 15th or 16th time to Agfest, and it's just one of the most popular things, and it doesn't even matter what the weather's like. People come. They will come. Build it, they will come.
1: Yeah, I think you're right, Jackie. There's certainly lots of people here and lots for them to see and do. Oh, sorry, Jules. Dear me.
0: Ian, that's it. Was nice talking to you. No, I'm kidding. Now, tell us about Dolly's Dream.
1: So Dolly's Dream is a national charity that came about through an unfortunate incident. Kip and Tick Everett put together this charity, which runs Australia-wide. It's been running for 8 years, and they've raised millions of dollars, and all the money that's raised goes back into schools to assist with programs about anti-bullying and to give kids confidence to keep on pushing on when they're getting a bit of a hard time.
0: What is the situation these days with the bullying? Because it doesn't seem to be an easy thing to fix at all.
1: No, I suppose it's not, and particularly with social media, it's changed a lot since we were at school, and it's very hard for everyone to be able to be part of a solution. But in this respect, it's about, you know, for kids to be able to speak out, to have someone they can call and talk to, and for some resources for teachers and parents to support kids in general.
0: Yeah, definitely. And if people want to come and see you at Agfest and discuss it or find out about it, and I think tomorrow is Dolly's Day as well.
1: That's right. Tomorrow is National Dolly's Day, so mm-hmm. there's events all around Australia that are raising funds that will go through to Dolly.
0: Yep.
1: But here at Agfest, we've teamed up with Island Kelpies, which we'll talk about again in a minute. And they're down just near the Dairy Pavilion, next to the animal nurse from the baby donkeys.
0: Oh, that's
1: and all
0: where I'm going to go on the way out.
1: Yeah, the baby donkey's pretty cool. And we've got a few things there to available to support Dolly's dream.
0: Yep.
1: We've got some Dolly sticks, which are used for moving cattle, training your dog.
0: Yep.
1: Perhaps persuading recalcitrant people.
0: Yes.
1: And some merchandise, as well as just being able to make a donation straight to the fund.
0: Okay. Now, you need to tell us about Island Kelpies. Apparently, there's something we need to come along and check out.
1: Well, it's certainly worth seeing. Clint and Purdy Shelton from Cressy have a Kelpie stud, and Clint has he trains dogs, and he's got some Indian runner ducks.
0: Oh, I love that.
1: Oh, they're gorgeous with their long necks.
0: Yep.
1: And he gets them to run to be in a little yard with some obstacles, and
0: yes.
1: he uses the dogs to put them through an obstacle, including like a tunnel, and the ducks have to duck their head. It's
0: well,
1: really
0: not
1: worth having
0: ducks for nothing, are
1: well,
0: they?
1: Well, that's true. It's really worth having a look at. Yeah, it's great, another great free attraction at Agfest.
0: Yes, and are there certain times we need to go there to see that happening?
1: Well, if you're there in about 45 minutes,
0: yep.
1: there's another one at 1 o'clock. They're on the hour as a rule.
0: Okay, cool. Excellent. So what's the address again?
1: Just near the Dairy Taz Shed
0: there
1: on
0: we
1: Main
0: go.
1: Street.
0: And near the animal nursery.
1: Correct, next
0: good
1: door.
0: On you. Ian, good luck with Dolly's Dream, and I hope you raise a lot more money towards anti-bullying. Have a great Agfest.
1: Thanks, Jules.
0: You are welcome. Let's get back to the music now. It's Visage, LAFM and 7SD.

0: SD, that is John Pass and Elmo's Fire. It is Jules at AgFest, and it's thanks to ARB 4x4 Accessories, AgFest site N42, opposite the four-wheel drive track. And I'm catching up with Shane now, just because he is here, and I saw you walking up. You've gone for a bit of a wander with your beanie on. You look like such a Tasmanian.
1: It is a bit cold.
0: Anyone would think you lived here.
1: It's a tad chilly, what can I say?
0: It is, but, you know, it's that time of year where it's going to be chilly, so as long as you rug up, you're welcome at AgFest. What have you been?
1: I was actually wandering around having a look at Ugg boots. And I thought, I might wear them tomorrow. Why not? I saw some outdoor Ugg boots.
0: Outdoor.
1: That whole discussion about do you wear your Ugg boots to the shops?
0: Yeah,
1: well,
0: I
1: now
0: don't.
1: You can.
0: I know. I was about to say, I wear Uggies at home.
1: Yeah.
0: They're like my slippers when it's cold.
1: Oh, me too.
0: And I love them. And I have gone at times to jump in the car and go, oh, I've still got my Uggies on. No, we don't do that, and run back inside and put on proper footwear. But I'm thinking for AgFest, because it is a little bit chilly, I would love to come in my
1: Ugg
0: boots.
1: Well, there you go. Outdoor Ugg boots.
0: Muddy either.
1: And they've got a different heel on them, a different sole, and it's the same as a.
0: Have they got high heels?
1: Possibly,
0: Hello?
1: If you ask for them. And they also have a replaceable inner sole, because you know how it gets a bit mangy after a while?
0: Yeah.
1: You know?
0: Yeah, I know. It could be
1: pretty
0: bad. I remember when I was younger, Mark, a good friend of mine, he had a real problem with smelly feet. Like, I mean, seriously bad. And that little bugger one time came around to my house and...
1: Put your Ugg boots on.
0: No. He took his shoes off and then rolled around amongst my doona to put the smell all through it.
1: Oh.
0: Sorry, you just brought back a traumatic experience from many, many, many years ago. I think it was the 80s, and I can still smell it. Anyway, sorry, that's your fault. You brought that up.
1: Well, there you go. I thought I'd bring that up because there is so much to see out here, and I've had a bit of a wander. Haven't gone to the other side yet. There's still another, you know, whole 300 exhibitors over to the east. Are we west or are we south?
0: Gosh, you're confusing me now.
1: Us at South and Fifth Avenue.
0: Yeah, yeah.
1: Right, so I guess that
0: just look
1: must
0: out
1: be
0: for
1: north.
0: The Woolies tent. And remember, we've got prizes to give away. There is a supercars prize and a couple of nights accommodation at Country Club. So they're separate ones, and you can enter both of those competitions if you like. And we'll find out the winner on Saturday.
1: Fantastic. And you can find us, of course, at the Woolies tent. They're doing it again.
0: Did you have a sausage?
1: Three apples. I did have a sausage, yes.
0: Very nice sausages.
1: And who are the stallholders in the Woolies tent this year?
0: I know that there's King Island Dairy or Cheese. I know there's Harvest Moon. And I also know there's a wallaby thing.
1: Did I hear someone say oysters as well?
0: No. Oh, Bruny Island oysters are just over there.
1: Oh, okay.
0: Do you like oysters?
1: Yes, I love oysters.
0: I would have them, but I've already had my sausage.
1: Oh, okay.
0: So I'm full now.
1: You can have a bit of surf and turf, can't you?
0: Not today. I'm still digesting at the moment. Thank you for joining me, though, Shane.
1: That's all right. I'll be back soon.
0: I could see that you... Yeah, I know. You're going to be
1: I was
0: the
1: loitering.
0: Air after one. Good on you. We're going to continue the music. Oh, by the way, if you're coming to AgFest, of course, it's happening again tomorrow and Saturday. You need to get your tickets online by going to agfest.com.au. On the way, it's in excess.
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0: 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Thank you to Wes, and of course lots of different tastings happening in the marquee, and I'm catching up with Jan from Roobroo. Hello.
1: Hello, hello, hello.
0: How are you?
1: Well, I'm all right. I'm sorry I sound like this, everybody.
0: What have you done?
1: My husband's been on holiday for 9 days because I've had laryngitis for 11.
0: Oh, that's
1: so he's
0: not
1: happy.
0: Good.
1: No.
0: Unless you've got a voice.
1: I do now.
0: Which is important with a microphone.
1: Good.
0: Now, what does Roobroo do?
1: What do we do?
0: For those people that might not know.
1: Well, we started off with this vision of creating a rhubarb wine that would be peculiarly Tasmanian and peculiarly from the northeast of Tasmania.
0: Yeah.
1: And we discovered very soon in that journey that we were terrible at making wine.
0: Fair enough.
1: So we left that alone and we branched off into all other things rhubarb, like juice and jams and relishes. And then as...
0: My mum used to always make a rhubarb crumble.
1: Yes, do that. Give you a recipe if you like.
0: Oh, I'm not big into rhubarb myself, but I'll have to try. You should have brought me something out to try.
1: Yeah, I will. I'll bring it out later. And then after we had worked with the rhubarb, we thought there's got to be more to do, so we started with other things. So we make tomato products, berry-based products, and
0: yep.
1: The focus of our company is to use that second-grade material that used to go to the dump or the tip or
0: Fantastic.
1: Feed cows,
0: yep.
1: And now it becomes first-grade product in a jar.
0: And, of course, people can come and try. What have you got for people to try while you're here at AgFest?
1: We are currently making 45 different products.
0: Cool, blimey!
1: Under three brand names. So we have Roobroo, we have the Old Factory, and we have Holger's Hot Sauce.
0: Ooh, how hot is that sauce?
1: I could be really cheeky and say hotter than the maker, but I better not say that on radio.
0: But you just did.
1: Don't tell anybody.
0: Too late now.
1: Don't tell anybody. But we don't make it so that it's disgustingly hot, because it's really easy to make a hot chili sauce. All you have to do is put lots and lots of hot chilies.
0: True. And but if it's too hot, it's too
1: yeah,
0: hot.
1: It's not. No, we ferment this. So what we're after is a really good depth of flavour and a nice fine finish. And I think we've managed. My favourite is the mild one with the citrus, with the lime.
0: Oh, that lovely. Sounds very Ooh. Nice. And have you got any specials while people are here? You're allowed to sell
1: yep.
0: product, aren't you?
1: This is the second year we've been able to do that.
0: Yes.
1: And it's been absolutely fabulous for us.
0: Yes.
1: Yes, we do. And all the people that are selling today would have specials.
0: Yes.
1: I know the people next door to us with the yogurt. West Haven, they have a lovely dilly bag, so I give them a little plug as well.
0: Oh, well, it doesn't hurt. And, no. And the thing is, everyone can come to the Woolies marquee and try everything, and then if they're really impressed, then they can buy it as well.
1: Yeah, the thing they're trying is Tasmanian produce.
0: And yes, I think exactly.
1: That's what you have to remember. Shop local, shop Tassie,
0: yeah.
1: And you'll get the best quality
0: yeah.
1: all round.
0: Get behind your local producers as such.
1: Absolutely.
0: Jan, good luck with AgFest. I hope you get more of your voice back.
1: I do too. Thank you.
0: And I want to try that hot sauce, okay?
1: I'll bring some out.
0: And, of course, you can come and check out Roobroo and Harvest Moon and King Island Cheese and a heap of other
1: yeah,
0: places
1: right.
0: here at the Woolies Marquee on the corner of 5th and South. Jan, thank you.
1: Thank you heaps.
0: Have a beautiful AgFest. Up next, we're going to hear from Bob Welsh.
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0: 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A few people have been doing that today, Shane. It is Jules at Agfest, and it is thanks to ARB 4x4 Accessories Agfest site N42 opposite the four-wheel drive track. Do you want to just bang your mic around a little
1: I'm
0: bit more?
1: I'm just all caught up.
0: You're just practicing for when you get on the air in a minute.
1: I've got cords everywhere. I have no idea.
0: You've got headphones. Oh, no, you've
1: there's
0: got
1: your... cords. There's like... I think it got knocked onto the ground.
0: Oh, yes. That was when Jan from Rubru nearly tripped.
1: And she brought you back some hot sauce.
0: Yeah, Holger's
1: the,
0: hot sauce.
1: Cayenne pepper sauce.
0: Yeah, but it's mild with lime. So thank you, Jan.
1: I thought you liked really hot.
0: I do, but sometimes you can have it too hot. Sometimes you got to go with the flavour over just
1: the
0: heat.
1: You do. And you know what?
0: Something I've learned.
1: Last year I got some of that sauce and it was fantastic.
0: Did you get some of that one
1: on steak.
0: I think I've still got an Agfest sauce I got last year as well, but from a different place. I've got hot sauce coming out everywhere.
1: Doesn't last long at my place, let me tell you.
0: So, have you been having much of a wander around Agfest?
1: Look, I have. I have. It's there's a lot of machinery here. If you love your machinery, this is the place to come to. Yes, exactly. Big boys' toys. I saw a robot... lawnmower.
0: Oh, they're great.
1: You literally just let it go in the backyard and off it.
0: Yes.
1: That's it.
0: I know. Walks. Stephen
1: Walker. Make
0: sure
1: you pick up the doggy poo first.
0: Yeah, exactly. I remember Stephen Walker, who used to do news for us. He's got one of those.
1: Right.
0: And quite often he puts something up on Facebook going, you know, relaxing while the mowing gets done.
1: What a great idea.
0: I know. Did you check out how much they cost?
1: No.
0: But that's a way to go.
1: No, but you can. And the only reason why is because if I took one of those home, Tanya would say, why are you getting a robot to do what you could do?
0: Exactly. You know?
1: But I think
0: I've got different levels in mind, so I'd still have to be out supervising and moving it from one level to the next. And
1: I think the good thing is wandering around, there's not just one of everything. Like you can find sort of multiple, so it gives you a really good chance all in one place.
0: Yes.
1: Just to do a bit of price checking, see what you like, see what you don't like, and find the right product for you.
0: And you need to give yourself time to have a walk around Agfest because it is huge.
1: It is.
0: And there's over 600 exhibitors, and there's just so many different things to see. There's even a house you can go check out. I was talking to John.
1: Oh, a tiny house.
0: Well, it's not a tiny house.
1: Oh.
0: But it is a house that they're going to deposit for a lady, and they said, oh, do you mind if we take it to Agfest before we give you your home?
1: Great
0: so
1: idea.
0: They've got her place here, and it is Taz Manufactured Housing, and they're at site 31 at the CWA area, so you can go and have a scone and a cup of tea at the same time.
1: Oh, wonderful. And there, of course, there's plenty of caravans if you like the mobile home.
0: Yeah, there's caravans, there's food, there's drinks, there's all sorts of things. And you can even go check out with the island Kelpies.
1: Yes.
0: They're up near the animal nursery and everything. They've got Kelpies that chase around these ducks on the hour.
1: The duck races.
0: Well, I don't know if it's a duck race, but they sort of round them up and put them through an obstacle course.
1: Oh, really?
0: So you can go check that out.
1: They put the ducks through an obstacle course?
0: Yeah, the Kelpies put them through. And they do it on the hour, apparently. So I'm thinking of, I've missed out now.
1: You've missed. We've just spoken too long. Never mind.
0: We better shut up so you can get on the air.
1: Well, you have a great day wandering around Agfest. I'm going to get on and give you the weather shortly.
0: All right. How about we go to the news then?
1: Sounds good.
0: Okay.
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10: Good afternoon, I'm Judy Augustine. Labor has grilled the government on how much it will spend on ferry operator TT Line in the state budget. Opposition leader Josh Willey said the government had already wasted more than $500 million on the Spirits Bungle.
11: Earlier you said the company had not requested a bailout, but has the company requested an equity injection or any other form of financial assistance?
10: Treasurer Eric Abetz said money spent on TT Line supported crucial infrastructure for the state.
12: We as a government will back it in to ensure that this essential piece of infrastructure for our state continues.
10: And Parliament will today debate plans to introduce a short stay levy in Tasmania, which would affect operators who use platforms like Airbnb or Stays. The government says if it passes, funds raised from the levy would go to relief for first home buyers. The Shadow Home Affairs Minister says clarity is needed on what safety measures are being put in place amid the impending arrival of the so-called ISIS brides. The group of 13 is due to touch down tonight, with the AFP hinting at some arrests. Tasmanian Senator Jono Dunningham telling Sky Aussies deserve to know if there's any risks.
13: It comes down to what the governments, plural, are going to do to protect the community from any risk that may exist with these people being back in Australia.
10: Those in Sheffield, Deloraine, Waratah and surrounding areas are urged to brace for damaging winds, with wild weather expected between now and tomorrow afternoon. A storm advice warning has been issued for the northwest coast, central north, central plateau, midlands and western forecast districts. Residents in those areas are urged to stay indoors, secure loose outdoor items and look after children and pets. Tasmanians are encouraged to wear blue tomorrow for

0: for Dolly Day in honour of 14-year-old Dolly Everett, who died by suicide 8 years ago due to ongoing bullying. Her mum, Kate, says it's a powerful way to remember her daughter and take a stand against bullying.
1: Seeing Dolly remembered this way means absolutely everything to us. Knowing that Dolly's name is now helping other teens across Australia is absolutely huge. We just want every child and every family to know that we're here to help if bullying is a problem.
0: And thousands have descended on Quercus Park at Carrick for day one of AgFest. Event chair Jesse McDonald says the three-day agricultural field days event is a group effort.
2: Well, we've got over 100 volunteers that actually help pull this off, all Rural Youth members or past members, and then, yeah, they're supported by small team staff. But, yeah, it's an amazing group of people that put the effort in to pull this great event off.
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0: Sport news now, and cricket star David Warner is facing fallout after admitting to drink driving in Sydney. He was caught on Easter Sunday blowing twice the legal limit, with his lawyer Bobby Hill issuing an apology on his behalf.
4: It's not a crime to have a few glasses of wine on the day of the Lord's resurrection. His crime is, as I said, choosing a foolish plan A instead of the plan B.
0: Lions coach Chris Fagan says he's not getting rid of the whiteboard after controversy was sparked from a leaked photo. It showed an assessment of Essendon players ahead of their clash, including a player's partner, as a strength. Fags says that aspect wasn't okay, but the board is helpful.
5: I'm unapologetic about that. We're in a pretty tough business where, you know, every little thing matters. It's been a really good educational tool.
0: And it's a battle of the AFL heavyweights tonight, with Freo taking on the Hawks at Optus Stadium. The Dockers have won 7 in a row, and the Hawks haven't lost a game in 2 months. That's the latest in news and sport. I'm Judy Augustine.
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7: Weather for Launceston, cloud increasing 13 degrees today, down to 5 tonight, mostly sunny and 17 tomorrow. Saturday, mostly sunny and 20. Scottsdale in the northeast, late shower 11 degrees today, down to 7 tonight, mostly sunny and 15 tomorrow. For Saturday, mostly sunny and 19 degrees. And St Helens in the east coast, late shower and 14 today, down to 7 tonight, mostly sunny and 17 tomorrow, mostly sunny and 19 for Saturday. And of course, right now in Launceston, it's 11, Scottsdale 10, St Helens 11, and Carrick, where we are for AgFest at Quercus Park, it is 10 degrees. And of course, AgFest weather, thanks to Van Diemen's Land Irrigation for quality irrigation and pumping equipment. You can catch them at AgFest. We are live at AgFest. Very shortly, we are going to be chatting with Aurora Energy, and we'll find out maybe how we can save a few dollars over the winter period. Plenty to see and do here, and don't forget, if you are heading out to AgFest, there's still plenty of time this afternoon. Traffic looks pretty good on the way out here, and of course it is going to get a little thick on the way home, so just make sure you account for that and a bit of time when it finishes at 4 o'clock. Come and see us. We are at Quercus Park at AgFest. 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You're on LAFM 7SD.

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0: 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It's a little chilly out here, I can hardly even speak. But we're going to have a chat now with the CEO of Aurora Energy, Nigel Clark. Welcome to the show. How are you?
1: Great, Shane. Yourself?
0: Pretty good. Pretty good. It was a perfect opportunity. We've got a few things to talk about, but I also want to have a talk about the fact that it is getting colder.
1: Yep.
0: And we are, you know, tending to put our heaters on a little bit more.
1: Correct.
0: So at some stage we'll have a chat about that.
1: Absolutely.
0: As well.
1: Yeah.
0: So,
1: no, I'd love to.
0: Isn't the AgFest fantastic?
1: Oh, it is. And look, weather's holding really well today, and really good crowd. Great buzz out here today.
0: It is. Yeah. It is. Now people can come along to your site here at AgFest.
1: They can.
0: And sit down and have a chat with you about
1: absolutely
0: their energy.
1: We've got a few things going on in there. We've got a free power giveaway, so a month's worth of free electricity if you're an Aurora Plus customer. Come in and put an entry form in. We're doing that each day, so that's a great opportunity. We've got a photo booth. We've got a kids activity area. But we have got staff there as well that can help you. So if you've got a query on your bill or your tariff or just a question you've always wanted to ask, then, we've got staff there that can take care of that as well.
0: Yeah, I think that's something that you know, we get the bill in every month and we kind of just go, okay, well, you know, this is the amount we have to pay it. But sometimes you want to look at it and go, well, how did we arrive to that figure?
1: Oh, absolutely. Look, and that's why we sort of got Aurora Plus for those that use that with the smart meters, because it's like, how do we bring that transparency and understanding of the bill? Because, depending on the tariff you're on, there'll be times of the day that will be cheaper than others. So having that understanding on how that ultimately comes through in your bill, super important. So that's a big part of what we're trying to do.
0: Now, with the colder weather, what are some of the things that you've been in the industry for a long time?
1: Yep.
0: What are some of the things we can do to just maximise our energy usage and possibly reduce the cost a little bit?
1: Yeah, so look, I mean, there's some obvious ones, things like obviously the heat pumps, that sort of every temperature over 21 degrees, or actually 19 degrees, can just add on proportionally a large percentage of cost increase. So temperature settings on that, things like your hot water system. So, if you're going away for a week, turn it off, right? Don't sort of have it heating up water when unnecessarily. Things like door stoppers and things, just breezes, airy houses, things that can sort of let in cool air. But things like your tariff, we have a lot of Tasmanians are still on what they call a flat rate tariff, so it's just the same price all day long.
0: Yeah.
1: But we know a lot of Tasmanians, now that they've got smart meters, if they go to what we call a time of use tariff, where you have a peak and an off-peak rate, a lot of people can actually save quite a bit of money on moving tariff. All right.
0: Yes.
1: So if they're using a lot in the middle of the day, they might be, doing their washing, drying, whatever in the middle of the day. That's going to be on a cheaper tariff than if you do it in the peak time. So, just having that understanding of your tariff as well can be a real game changer.
0: Yeah. Now, you mentioned heat pumps. There's a couple of different trains of thought. Is it better to leave your heat pump on, like, all winter, or switch it off over night time?
1: No, I've never sort of seen or find the evidence that supports leaving on all the time. So, no,
0: So you switch it on and off?
1: I switch mine on and off at home, absolutely.
0: Yeah, right. And it's not going to cost any more?
1: No, look, I mean, the bottom line is when they kick in, they're picking up that. I mean, but obviously things like your insulation and other things in your home. So if you're starting from a cold base, obviously when a heat pump first turns on, it's going to take a bit of time.
0: Yes.
1: But I think leaving it on overnight can be super expensive and super excessive for people.
0: And don't use the little
1: Little bar heaters and the like. I mean, and look, there's various things. Like for people that, maybe you're doing it a bit hard financially, we're a big supporter of a thing called the NILS scheme, the No Interest Loan Scheme. And NILS is something that works with people that, are doing it a little bit financially tough. Yeah. So there's no interest. And they do things like buy heat pumps, fridges, freezers for people, and they pay it off over a period of time. So there's other mechanisms as well to try and help people get energy efficient appliances, which is what a heat pump is.
0: Yeah.
1: It's energy efficient compared to a bar heater or all the other types.
0: And I love the Yes plan. I think that's fantastic because, you know, there's nothing worse than getting that bill shock. At least it alleviates that, allows you to set an amount that you spend every month or every fortnight.
1: Yep.
0: So that you're reducing that bill.
1: No, absolutely. Look, our Yes team do a great job. I mean, they work particularly with people that, you know, maybe are having a bit of a tough patch or, you know, have had a big bill. And so we have payment plans and various other means of how we can assist. And I think it's just that question of, hey, reach out to us, you know, if you have got a bit of a dilemma or you've got a bit of a tight spot, talk to Aurora and let our team work with you. And they are excellent.
0: Fantastic. Now, whereabouts can we find you at AgFest?
1: Yeah, so we're on South Street, site S76, but we're right on the corner. So literally, if you come down South Street, you'll see our tent. We've got a big Aurora sign. And as I said, we've got a team there over the 3 days. And we'd love to have a chat. As I said, we've got the energy giveaway, so come and put an application in. There's a photo booth, and we've also got the launch of our home energy tool, which is effectively, if someone's got a curiosity about batteries and solar or whatever, we've just launching this site today. But it's basically a user-friendly way of people just putting in their details of their home and saying, okay, well, what if I did put in a solar battery? What would it cost? What would be the benefits? Yes. And then we've connected it up with independent contractors in Tasmania that can supply and install and are verified as not being cowboys. So effectively, that's a new tool that we're launching today, which we're really excited about. So encourage people, if someone's got an interest and wants to ask a few questions, come along and meet our people.
0: Yeah, I think that's the most important thing. Don't sit there, you know, just wondering. Come in, say hello,
1: absolutely,
0: ask them questions. Check out the new app. That's fantastic. What great news.
1: Yeah, it's a great extension of what we already do with the Aurora Plus app, so we're really excited.
0: Fantastic. Nigel from Aurora Energy, thanks for joining us on the show.
1: Pleasure.
0: And make sure you go and check them at AgFest. There is plenty to see and do here. We'll be back very soon just to give you a bit of a rundown of some of the things you can actually see here at AgFest 2026.
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0: Sheryl Crow there, All I Want to Do. Shane Bryan with you. 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One of the businesses is Lena Game Meats, and I've got John Kelly here. How are you?
1: Oh, I'm fantastic on this beautiful balmy afternoon here at AgFest.
0: Balmy is a nice way of putting it, isn't it? It's fresh.
1: It's a little bit more than fresh, you could say.
0: Probably. You've got your jumper on. You're quite cozy there.
1: I'm rugged up. And
0: actually, I think you've got two jumpers on.
1: I've got thermals underneath.
0: And thermals. And I see you brought out your it's not an UGG boot, it's a WUG boot.
1: It's a WUG boot, Shane. It's an UGG boot made from wallaby fur. Isn't that just a brilliant name?
0: That is a perfect. Well, then, if following that logic, if it was a sheep UGG boot, shouldn't it be called a shug?
1: Well, funny you should say that. We actually process deer and roo and possum.
0: So right.
1: Further down.
0: Dugs and pugs.
1: And it's going to be wugs, uggs, dugs and pugs.
0: I love it.
1: Stick your hand inside there.
0: I know. It's really different. It's like patting a wallaby. I feel really quite sad sticking my foot in that. I have a little piece of your wallaby meat here, and it has got some lemon myrtle, you said?
1: So it's got a pepperberry and lemon myrtle marinade.
0: Right. Yep.
1: And you can get that in Woolies statewide. So that's our marinated wallaby fillet. And it's rather good, isn't it?
0: It's very good. It's really tender. Like, how did you... Don't say the joke, you said tender like you, I know. How did you make it so tender?
1: That's what it is. We put the best cuts into our fillet, and it is just a tender meat. But it does need to be cooked correctly.
0: Yep.
1: So the mistake people make with a lot of wallaby fillets product is they overcook it. That piece of meat you just had is 0.5% fat. And it's fat in beef and lamb. Fat holds moisture more tightly than does tissue.
0: Yeah.
1: So it's the fat in beef and lamb that allows you to cook the bejesus out of it and still have something that's moderately edible.
0: Yeah.
1: If you do that with wallaby, it gets quite dry and tough.
0: Right.
1: So the trick is to get it out of the pan. As I tell people, you one side for 2 seconds, the other side for 2 seconds, and both sides for 2 minutes, and it's perfect.
0: Right, so 2 minutes on each side?
1: Yep.
0: Yep, so 4 minutes. So it's a 4 minute wallaby steak.
1: 4 minutes. If you want to think of it like that, you can, Shane. If you're an old time sort of a guy, like thinking those sort of ways, you can. You're showing your age there, frankly.
0: I am. Yep. And of course, it's all sourced. Is it sourced locally?
1: Yeah, so we harvest wallaby from all over the state. We process it in Launceston. But one thing people don't realise is that wallaby is totally unique to Tasmania. It's not produced anywhere else in the world. It's only in Tasmania that the species of wallaby we harvest is super abundant enough to enable us to sustain a commercial harvest. But it's not done anywhere else in the world.
0: So. See, I don't see a lot of wallabies. I see a lot of paddy melons. Are they a wallaby?
1: No. So the animal we process is the grey roo, the Bennett's wallaby.
0: Yeah.
1: So we harvest them predominantly through the Midlands, right up the northeast, up the Fingal Valley, around Nile, and down through the Derwent Valley.
0: Yeah.
1: So they're predominantly from the lower rainfall, what used to be open, sparsely timbered country.
0: Yeah.
1: Not the paddy melon that you think of that occurs in the high rainfall country.
0: And so when you say that they're harvested, are you mindful of like numbers and like levels of wallaby numbers? You know.
1: So the state government has done a survey of wallaby populations every year for the past 50 years.
0: Yep.
1: And they've developed a really highly refined and sophisticated population management program.
0: Yeah.
1: So they go out every year, monitor the population. They know how the population is trending in terms of responses to dry seasons and commercial harvest and the recreational harvest. Yep. So we know, for example, that there's something like about 5 million wallabies in Tasmania.
0: 5 million? Yeah. Wow.
1: So they are super abundant. And for a lot of farmers, they're a commercial problem.
0: Yeah.
1: So farmers let our harvesters onto their property to help them manage the cost of wallabies to their enterprise. So we're providing a damage mitigation service to the farmers, and we're ensuring that those animals that are culled are utilised and turned into beautiful products.
0: Yeah, yeah, like the meats and the wugs.
1: And the wugs, and we do quite a few other skin products. And we're increasingly selling our wallaby meat in the state. We're starting to get a very nice traction with restaurants in Melbourne, for example.
0: Yeah, fantastic, fantastic. Now, you can come and see John and the team in the Woolworths tent. And
1: we're doing tastings of our fillet and sausages there all day today and tomorrow and Saturday.
0: I'll have the last one now. It's very nice. Yeah. And I think the good thing about this is the tastings, because a lot of people look at it and go, no, I don't know whether I'd like that.
1: Well, it's interesting, Shane. I mean, we've been promoting wallaby for 30 years, and it was a little bit like that to start with. But nowadays,
0: people have accepted it.
1: Oh, and they're coming to us. They're coming straight into the door to get their wallaby. And you tell them it's wallaby, and they go, oh, wallaby, yeah, I want some of that.
0: Yep.
1: Attitudes have changed. Well, as I said to my wife, Katrina, who's part of the business earlier on, in our own little way, we've changed the world.
0: Yeah, yeah. Oh, that's wonderful. Wonderful. Well, there you go. Come and see John Kelly at Leonard Game Meats in the Woolworths site, just out, next to where we are, actually. We're just out the front, and it's on the corner of 5th and South Avenue. So, John, thanks for joining us.
1: Cheers, mate.
0: This is LAFM 7SD. We are live at AgFest. Come and see us. We're going to be here until 4, and traffic's pretty good, so make sure you just take it careful on the way out here, and if you're heading home, please make sure you might be mindful of the traffic too. This is LAFM 7SD.
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0: LFM 7SD, Shane Bryan with you live at AgFest. 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While you're here, we are at AgFest. We're going to be here until 4 today. And there's so many different stall holders around here. And one of my favorites is the exotic candy and licorice. And I've got Rhonda here. How are you?
1: Hello. Good, thank you.
0: That's good. Now, I've got the open packet here, and I've got the closed packet for later on. And I'm just hoeing into the licorice. And you said there's 35 different flavours.
1: Absolutely. So whether it's fruit flavours or whether it's more of your exotic flavours, sort of, it's amazing.
0: Lots so they all come from Italy?
1: Spain and Italy, yes. Right. That's all the real macaw. So we have the plain traditional black and red, mm-hmm. But then we have, raspberry or watermelon, yep. Or marshmallow or chili mango or toffee apples.
0: Yeah. Now, you've been doing this for years, haven't you?
1: I have. Far too many.
0: Because I remember Fairzy, when he was on many years ago, wasn't that long ago, he used to go to you guys all the time.
1: Yeah, for sure. Yeah. And we have amazing people that come back to us year after year. I was saying to someone this morning, we have people that I've served as children, and now they're bringing their own children. It's so lovely.
0: Oh, nice. That is nice.
1: 18 years in.
0: Hayley, get out of those. They're mine. No, you can have one. You can have one. Oh, you already are. Okay. I'm going to get to your other products in a minute, but roughly how many, this is going to be put you on the spot, roughly how many tubs of candy would you sell at AgFest every year?
1: I'm hoping to sell probably 500 at AgFest, which
0: 500?
1: Is heaps.
0: Oh, you're full. Heaps. Just shoo that in. Easy.
1: But we also sell the strips as well. Yes. So the long strips are probably more popular than the tubs. The tubs are really good for families that are sharing, but the long strips are what most people buy. So
0: yeah, right.
1: And they are longer than the forearm, so it lasts a while.
0: Now, apart from the candy, you also have these smoke and spice.
1: Yes.
0: Where did you come up with the idea of that?
1: I like food a lot. I'm very round. And so our smoke and spike product is really delicious on anything that you eat, like in any cooking, any roasts. And it's a really popular product. We've also been selling that for, I think, almost been 20 years. So very long on the tooth. But it works amazingly on anything that's, meat or fruit, or if it's not fruit, vegetables, and it's amazing.
0: You can't beat a bit of spice on meat before you fry it.
1: Absolutely. Yeah. And that's what it is. It's natural sea salt. It's got no fillers in it. Garlic, shallots, mustard seed, coriander, bush pepper, and chili. And so it just makes everything taste so good.
0: Do you prepare this yourself?
1: I do, yes. Yeah, we air dry it over tea tree and then tumble roast it, and it's so good. Yeah.
0: Oh, fantastic.
1: We've also got some extra little special things for mums down at the site too. So we've got some smoked almonds, cashews, and walnuts as well, just, as little gifty things. So,
0: oh, nice.
1: Yeah.
0: Very nice.
1: Awesome.
0: So there you go. You've got everything from the spices to the sweets. And whereabouts are you?
1: M120. So we're down towards the nature trail, heading towards the back car park.
0: Okay, M120. So make sure you drop in and see Rhonda and Lee, and they have got the smoke and spice, which you can put on your meat, and they've got the strips and also the tubs of exotic filled candy.
1: Thank you so much.
0: Rhonda, hope you have a fantastic AgFest.
1: It'll be great. Thank you so much.
0: This is LAFM 7SD.

0: LAFM 7SD, USA for Africa. We are the world. Shane Bryan with you. We are live at AgFest Quercus Park. You can see us here today, tomorrow and Saturday. And if you head along to the AgFest site, where we are located in front of Woolworths, which is on corner of South and Fifth Avenue, that we've got a couple of competitions that are up for grabs. We've got a supercars prize that we're giving away, 2 3-day passes, 2 merchandise packs that are available. You could win one of those. And there's also 2 nights accommodation at Country Club Tasmania up for grabs as well. The winners are going to be drawn live on Saturday at AgFest while BJ is on air. So make sure you jump in and fill out an entry form before then. You could be you that heads along to the supercars, or you could be heading along to Country Club Tasmania for a couple of nights. Nice little weekend getaway for you and your wife or your husband. So perfect little prizes. Come and see us. We're going to be here until 4 today, another couple of hours, and then tomorrow, of course, we'll be back again from 9 a.m. right here at AgFest. This is LAFM 7SD. 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
2: 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This is your news now.
3: Good afternoon, I'm Judy Augustine. The government doesn't know for sure what arrangements will be made for the children of the so-called ISIS brides who will be arrested when they return to Australia. The group of 13 is due to touch down in Sydney and Melbourne this afternoon. Minister Jason Clare was asked on the ABC what happens to the kids whose mothers are detained.
4: I would expect that they would be cared for by other members of their family. That is something that the Federal Police, I expect, would be able to provide more details on when those women arrive and are arrested.
3: A new gas policy has been unveiled by the federal government, which will force exporters to set aside 20% of new supplies for domestic use. Resources Minister Madeleine King hoping the gas reserve will both bolster local supply and lower prices.
5: If gas has less distance to travel, it will be more affordable for those that buy it, whether that be households, businesses, industrial manufacturers. So that is why they play an important role.
3: TT Line says it will not profit from a fuel levy, which was introduced to soften the financial blow of rising fuel costs. Chair Ken Kanofsky says the levy will be reduced and removed in line with market changes.
6: We were looking at a barrel of probably $50 million a year in additional cost in fuel, depending on where the crisis goes and how it heads. No business can sustain that, so we've had to pass on that cost to clients.
3: A storm advice warning has been issued for the North West Coast, Central North, Central Plateau, Midlands and Western Forecast districts ahead of damaging winds forecast to hit between now and tomorrow afternoon. Areas likely to be impacted include Sheffield, Deloraine, Waratah and surrounding areas with the potential for fallen trees and power lines and dangerous driving conditions. Locals are encouraged to stay indoors where possible, secure loose outdoor items and look after children and pets. And local schools, workplaces and community organisations are encouraged to wear blue tomorrow and raise funds to stamp out bullying. Friday, May 8 is Do It for Dolly Day in honour of 14-year-old Dolly Everett, who died by suicide in 2018 after being bullied. Her mum, Kate, says the behaviour can be harmful to so many.
7: In fact, one in four students in grades 4 to 9 report being bullied in person every few weeks. So sadly, this is something that so many Australians have experienced and understand, and they see the work we're doing to make Australia a kinder place, and they want to do something to help.
2: Get the jump on your next project with the mighty helpful team at Mitre 10, and check Mitre 10 socials for the latest offers and updates. That's mighty helpful, Mitre 10.
3: Sport news now, and Charlie Curnow has been ruled out of Saturday's clash with North Melbourne. The Swans star recruit suffering an abdominal injury. Sydney coach Dean Cox says they've got plenty of talent to backfill the squad.
8: Now an opportunity for some players that have been playing in the VFL. They've been going really well, and hopefully they can fill the void.
3: Matilda star Mary Fowler has locked up a major team title with Manchester City. Arsenal held to a 1-1 draw by Brighton, with the Gunners unable to catch ladder leaders City in the Women's Super League. And Australia's para-athletics team has been announced for the Glasgow Commonwealth Games in July. Wheelchair racer Angie Ballard set to compete in a record 5th Games, the most of any para-athlete ever. That's the latest in news and sport. I'm Judy Augustine.
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9: Weather for Launceston, 13 degrees was the top today. It is getting a little cooler now, down to 5 tonight, mostly sunny and 17.

Tomorrow and for Saturday, mostly sunny and 20. Scottsdale in the northeast, it was a top of 11 today, down to 7 tonight. Mostly sunny and 15 tomorrow and for Saturday, mostly sunny and 19. St Helens in the east coast, 14 it was the top today, heading down to 7 tonight. Mostly sunny and 17 tomorrow and mostly sunny and 19 on Saturday. Looks like it's going to be a sunny couple of days heading out to Agfest over tomorrow and for Saturday as well. Right now in Launceston, it's 11. Scottsdale is 9, St Helens is 11, and Carrick is 10 degrees right now, and it is all clear if you wanted to head out for the next couple of hours. Traffic's not too bad, and of course, we'll be finishing here at 4 today. And all thanks to, of course, Van Diemen's Land Irrigation. There's some quality irrigation and pumping equipment that you can find at Agfest at Van Diemen's Land Irrigation. Shane Bryan with you live at Agfest coming up this hour. We're going to be having a chat with, of course, Wes from Woolies and the incredible site they've got here this year with all of the exhibitors, and also Rural Business Tasmania. We're going to have a bit of a chat with them about the fuel situation, especially in the rural area. But we are live at Agfest. Come and see us, corner of South and 5th Avenue. We're going to be here until 4.

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0: LAFM 7SD, Shane Bryan with you live at AgFest. 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And I have Nick Priest from Rural Business Tasmania with me right now. And Nick, you were just saying as you were walking to here that you were walking past people lying on beds.
1: That's right, yeah. There's many, many people in there trying out these beds, and I just thought, well, that looks nice and comfy to me.
0: Nice and warm. If there's a doona as well, yeah. It'd be quite nice right now.
1: Well, that's all they were missing, I think.
0: I tell you what, there is a lot of businesses that are very agricultural based that you don't realise that it is such a massive industry, especially in Tassie, but right around Australia. This is the biggest one in Australia, right?
1: Absolutely.
0: Yeah, no.
1: I love coming to AgFest. There's so many different things to see, and like we were talking about earlier, just every year it seems to get bigger and bigger.
0: Yeah.
1: And, you know, we were talking about the beds.
0: Yeah.
1: And I'm going, what are they doing with beds here? But farmers got to sleep.
0: Everyone's got to sleep. Yeah, and this is a good thing because around the industry, there's a lot of peripheral businesses that are, you know, that are reliant on the initial primary industry.
1: Yes.
0: And I want to have a chat with you about that because it's getting tough for the primary industry and agricultural industry out there. Mm. A lot of different pressures. And, you know, I said fuel, but you're like, well, hang on. There's a lot of other pressures that they're dealing with too.
1: Well, there is, yeah. And, you know, Tassie, the great state that we are, we have, you know, with the weather, you know, we have lots of different zones within Tasmania itself. So I'm based down south, but I also work within the Midlands area as well. Mm. And, you know, I was talking to someone here earlier today, and they came over from New South Wales, one of the exhibitors, and they said, oh, Tassie's nice and green at the moment. I said, well, it is in parts, but, you know, farmers in down the Midlands and towards the East Coast and the East Coast itself are struggling. They've been in drought for 2 years now.
0: Yeah, right.
1: And they're just not getting the rain.
0: Yeah.
1: And, you know, what, last weekend we had the warmest day in 140 years.
0: How crazy is that? At the pretty much the start of winter, right?
1: That's right. Yeah, and the farmers need subsoil moisture.
0: Yeah.
1: You know, and this part of the year is when you get that winter growth.
0: Yeah.
1: But they haven't had that, you know, the areas have been in drought for 2 years. They haven't had that growth. So going into winter, there's going to be more cost pressures on buying fodder.
0: Yeah.
1: They've put in crops at the moment for their winter fodder.
0: Yeah.
1: But they've just sprouted and that's about it for some farmers.
0: And of course we've got problems with, you know, fertilizer, getting fertilizer and that. You know, I mean it's tough.
1: Yes. Yeah. Well, like you mentioned earlier, the price of diesel, everyone knows the price of diesel is expensive and that's what you know, every farmer's feeling that cost pressure at the moment, but it's also, you know, there's fertilizer. Mm. If farmers are looking to, you know, build more structures, you know, hay sheds or things like that, building costs have gone up through the roof as well.
0: Yeah. So where does Rural Business Tasmania come in then, you know, with the pressures that the farmers are facing?
1: Yes.
0: How do you guys help with alleviating that pressure?
1: Well, I guess in my role as a financial counsellor, farmers can contact us and I'll head out to the farm.
0: Yep.
1: And I can sit down, you know, have a cup of coffee with them and talk about where they're feeling the pressures. So we'll talk about where their cost pressures are, all the other expenses. We go through cash flow, budgeting and things like that to find out where their sort of pain point is and what sort of options do they have around alleviating that?
0: Do they know? Do they, like, because they're just out there on the coalface just doing it every day, are they aware of where those pressures are coming from and or are they still kind of oblivious until you point it out and go, hang on a second, what about this? You're losing money because of that.
1: Most farmers are aware of where their cost pressures are, how to manage that better. So it's not just what's spent on the farm, but it's so if they have, you know, a loan with a bank or something like that, we can actually help them if there's the cash flow is tight.
0: Yeah,
1: we're able to talk to the bank on their behalf and say to the bank, you know, what's happening. And banks prefer that to be, you know, on the front foot with them, and maybe reduce some cross pressures there as well.
0: Yeah,
1: but no, there's and there are other ways that we can talk to farmers. You know, there's actually other forms of outside income that they might be able to call upon.
0: Yep.
1: You know, so there's a thing called the Farm Household Allowance.
0: Right.
1: Which not many farmers know about, but it can help many.
0: Yeah. And I also love the fact that, you know, you haven't just sort of stepped into this role and, you know, you've actually lived and breathed it yourself. You, as a young fella, you were a jackaroo.
1: I was. Jackaroo. I went to ag college and then did a bit of farming on the mainland as well. But, yeah, I jackarooed around the Midlands area and, you know, have, you know, quite a love for that area because it's quite unique. Tassie's all unique, though.
0: It is. It is.
1: And then, but we, as we're not just like a financial counselling service as well, we can help with succession planning and, you know, other issues. If farmers are coming up to aged care, we can talk to them about how to plan for aged care. You know, I think one of the things about farming is that some farmers they know how to run the farm and they know how to plan the farm and everything, but the outside influences they're unsure of.
0: So where can we find you at AgFest?
1: We are on 8th Avenue.
0: Yep.
1: And we share a tent with Tas Farmers, so you'll see all our signs out the front.
0: Yep.
1: Just near Border Force, so we're nice and safe.
0: That's right. That's great. Yeah. Well, fantastic. So if you're a farmer, you're out here at AgFest having a bit of a look around, drop in and see Nick and the crew at Rural Business Tasmania. Yeah, fantastic. Excellent. Nick, thanks for joining us.
1: Thank you for having me.
0: This is LAFM 7SD. We are live at AgFest. Coming up next, we're going to have a chat with Wes from Woolies to find out all about what's happening in there.
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3: Good morning, I'm Britt Aylin. An estimated extra 20,000 Bulkville GP appointments are expected to open up for residents of the Meander Valley. Three pre-polling stations are open this week ahead of Saturday's Legislative Council election.
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0: 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How are you?
1: Very well, very well. A little bit coldish at the moment.
0: It is a bit chilly.
1: I'm a bit short of breath
0: here.
1: But that's AgFest, isn't it?
0: That is AgFest, that's right.
1: You don't, if you think you're coming here and not seeing a little bit of rain and a bit of wind or it's cold...
0: Let's just call it crisp.
1: Yeah, it is crisp. It's very crisp.
0: Now, you've got a bit of a change this year in the tent. You've gone all healthy. What are you doing?
1: Yeah, I know. It was a little bit of a gamble there. There's probably only two products you'd say was, you know, not as healthy. But, yeah, we tried to change it up a little bit. We try to change it up every year because we just don't want everyone that comes to the AgFest every year I've seen this before. So, we've changed up a bit. A couple of ones we're really proud of. The main one is getting King Island. King Island wasn't Australian owned until last year,
0: right.
1: And now they're back in Australian hands, so they're in there now. So if you want to try King Island cheese, it was pretty passionate when I seen it get back to Australian hands. So I really wanted them in our marquee.
0: Yeah.
1: So it's great that they're a great product, award-winning product. They've got their award sitting on their backboard. It's a very much award-winning product, so it was great to see them. But, there's a couple of things there. Juicy Isle, I talked to you before about the topping.
0: So Juicy Isle used to be?
1: So the Cascade topping that everyone wanted, and then Cascade said, not doing that anymore. Juicy Isle bought all those recipes, and it's now Juicy Isle topping. So if you've ever looking for that Cascade topping,
0: it's now Juicy Isle.
1: So that's one we really wanted to get the word out. It was the same last year. I think we were talking about the blackcurrant syrup.
0: Yes.
1: Used to be Cascade.
0: Now
1: Juicy Isle bought them. So great Tasmanian-owned company.
0: Yep.
1: Made here, Tassie, owned in Tassie. Juicy Isle. So it's really good to see that. Wallaby.
0: Yeah. Now, I thought it was Lena, but apparently it's Lena.
1: Lena Gay Meats. Yeah.
0: Lena Gay Meats. I haven't been a big Wallaby fan, and I'm not talking the sport here. I'm talking the meat. But I've got to say, I'm ready to go and buy some. And
1: quite surprising, isn't it? Yeah,
0: brilliant.
1: I was a bit. It's probably my same as you, a bit standoffish with it. And I went, I'll try it. I've never not said not try something.
0: Because I normally get the diced wallaby or the steak or whatever and cook it. And the smell is just overpowering. And it's just like, whoa. But this just was beautiful.
1: Yeah, it's really good. It's really good product. And, so it's one of these ones where you've never tried it. Mm. Hey, come and try it for free.
0: Yep. Yep.
1: Yeah, try it for free and see if you like it. I haven't had many people walk away saying they didn't like it. Everyone's going, like we're just saying right now, very surprised with it. Yeah, so we've got West Haven Yogurts in there, Rubru, it's been around. Yep. I think he's might have spoke to Jane today. Yep.
0: Jewel spoke to Rubru this morning and got some of her, I think it was the lime infused.
1: Yes.
0: Beautiful.
1: So some great products in there, and Driscoll berries, they're grown here in Tasmania.
0: Yeah.
1: All those berries, so all grown in Tasmania, made in Tasmania, so it's always a good thing.
0: And, of course, you have the thing that you have every year, the apples for free.
1: Yes.
0: How many apples do you reckon you've gone through so far today? Day one of AgFest. That's how we can always judge how many people are coming to AgFest.
1: Well, I can tell you we've had over 3,000 in the marquee. So that's
0: good.
1: That's always a good judge.
0: Is that what they're doing? They're standing there. So I've gone in and out five times.
1: They're probably, what is this guy doing? Thank you. Got my numbers up. Thanks, Shane. I appreciate that.
0: No worries.
1: So we count the numbers in there. What do we normally go through? Normally go through about 10,000 apples and AgFest, and they've gone through a few cartons. I wouldn't be surprised. I normally go the ratio, everyone that walks out gets an apple, so you go through 3,000 apples, easy. So if you've gone in 10 times, you say, so you've got
0: I've
1: 10
0: got a
1: apples.
0: Bag full.
1: it's been a good day. It's been a really good day. Probably the first time ever, the whole time I've been organising our marquee, I've actually had about a couple of hours to walk AgFest.
0: Yeah.
1: First time ever.
0: You like it?
1: Yeah, it looks, it's awesome. Like, you know, what the committee's done this year and the variety of everything, you know, look at, it's really good, yeah.
0: And I particularly love how they put the food right opposite us here now. We used to be down a bit. Now we get all those smells, which is great.
1: And the worst part is my favourite Thai van is right there. Right there. I seen it pull in the other day and I went, oh, no.
0: Here we go.
1: This is not good. This is not good.
0: It's on.
1: Yeah, so, but no, it's a great event. I love how Royal Youth, like, you know, hearing today, it was 118 volunteers.
0: Fantastic.
1: To bring it together.
0: Yeah.
1: And they do an exceptional job.
0: Don't they?
1: Yeah, yeah. They do an exceptional job. So, yeah, it's all thing Yankfest. I love it. We're back again tomorrow.
0: Yeah, tomorrow and Saturday.
1: And then Saturday, and Saturday being the big day, and they tell me, I don't want to, any Woody or touch my head, that the weather is looking pretty good.
0: Yes, it's going to be sunny both days.
1: Yep.
0: Apparently, so, and it's going to get a little bit warmer tomorrow, and
1: so it's not
0: a bit
1: crisp
0: warmer on
1: tomorrow?
0: Saturday.
1: Not right. Crisp. Okay, good.
0: It's
1: good.
0: Going to be just nice. Yeah, yeah, nice. So. Maybe still, I would still wear a Tassie tuxedo.
1: Yes, definitely, so. But no, great event, and I'm really looking forward to, what we can bring for the next couple of days. So, yeah.
0: Well, you always do a wonderful job. And I've got to say, if you want to try out some of the things that you've got in here, then this is the opportunity to do it.
1: Yep, 100%.
0: Yeah, fantastic.
1: No
0: Wes,
1: worries.
0: Thanks for joining us.
1: Appreciate it.
0: We are live at AgFest here until 4 o'clock. Not long to go, just over an hour. Stick around.
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0: The 80s version of Martika, I Feel the Earth Move. A very different version, that one. Shane Bryan with you live at AgFest here until 4. And, of course, it is all thanks to 40 Winks Launceston. 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Now, there's a couple of big prizes that we're giving away here over the next 3 days. We have a Supercars prize, which includes 2 3-day passes and 2 merchandise packs. And prize number 2, we've got 2 nights accommodation at Country Club Tasmania. The winners are going to be drawn for both of those prize packs on Saturday, live here at AgFest. So make sure you are sticking around for that and popping your entry in. And whatever you're doing, make sure that you stop in and see us at the Woolworths site, corner of 5th and South Avenues. Pop your details in the barrel. You never know, you could be the one that is off to the supercars or having a nice little weekend away. Or is it a staycation, I think they call it, at Country Club Tasmania. So come and see us. We're going to be here until 4 today and back again tomorrow morning at 9. This is LAFM 7SD. 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
6: Good afternoon, I'm Judy Augustine. A Tasmanian woman whose grandfather went missing in 1979 has been given closure after a long-delayed coronial investigation. Britt Allen has the story.
7: When Noel John Jones disappeared during a fishing trip on the state's east coast nearly five decades ago, coronial investigations were conducted under the Coroner's Act of 1957, meaning an investigation would only take place where there was a dead body. Mr. Jones' granddaughter Abby discovered this after requesting the coronial file into her grandfather's disappearance and finding there wasn't one. In order for an investigation to take place under the current act, she had to file a police report more than 46 years after he was last seen. It was then that Coroner Lee Mackey was able to provide an answer, finding that Mr. Jones had died from drowning after his boat overturned.
6: The Federal Energy Minister has assured today's announcement to lock in a 20% East Coast gas reserve will put downward pressure on gas prices. The gas reserve will force around a fifth of uncontracted gas supply to go back into the domestic market to prevent potential shortfalls. Chris Bowen says it will help stabilise the price of gas.
8: What it will also do is to a certain degree disconnect Australian gas from spikes in the international prices. When the Ukraine war occurred, we saw gas prices spike around the world. If this policy had been in place then, that would have had a much lesser impact on Australia.
6: Debate is underway in Tasmania's lower house on whether a levy on short-stay accommodation should be introduced. As part of the government's proposal, funds raised from the levy would go to assistance for first home buyers in Tasmania. It would only affect operators who use platforms like Airbnb and Stays. Independent Franklin MP David O'Byrne supports the bill.
9: And say, for example, if it's, you know, $200 a night, 5%, it's $10. I don't think that's going to distort the market. In fact, the evidence globally is that it doesn't.
6: The chair of TT Line says a fuel levy introduced by the ferry operator will be removed when the fuel crisis eases. Ken Konofsky says TT Line could not afford to absorb the increase, but he's assured it will not profit from the levy. NASA has released 12,000 images from the recent Artemis 2 mission around the moon. They're the first pictures taken by astronauts travelling beyond the low Earth orbit

0: in more than 50 years. And thousands have descended on Quercus Park at Carrick for day one of AgFest. Event chair Jesse McDonald says the three-day agricultural field event is a group effort.
1: Well, we've got over 100 volunteers that actually help pull this off, all rural youth members or past members, and then, they're supported by a small team of staff. But, it's an amazing group of people that put the effort in to pull this great event off.
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0: Sport News Now, and Lions coach Chris Fagan admits the club will still assess opposing players on their whiteboard, saying it's a good educational tool. It's after a photo of their whiteboard was leaked, showing an Essendon player's partner as a strength. Fags says that part wasn't good.
3: We also talked about what's okay to write on that board and what's not, and certainly writing a partner's name on the board isn't.
0: And cricket star David Warner is facing fallout after admitting to drink driving in Sydney. He was caught on Easter Sunday, blowing twice the legal limit.
4: It's not a crime to have a few glasses of wine on the day of the Lord's resurrection. His crime is, as I said, choosing a foolish plan A instead of the plan B.
0: That was Warner's lawyer, Bobby Hill, there apologising on his behalf. That's the latest in news and sport. I'm Judy Augustine.
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5: Just an hour to go before we finish at AgFest. And if you're heading out here, it is a little cool. Of course, 13 today in Launceston, down to 5 tonight. Mostly sunny and 17 tomorrow. Mostly sunny and 20 degrees for Saturday. Looks like it's going to be a nice day. Scottsdale in the northeast, 11 degrees today, down to 7 tonight. Mostly sunny and 15 tomorrow. For Saturday, mostly sunny and 19. St Helens in the east coast, it got to a top of 14 today, down to 7 tonight. Mostly sunny and 17 tomorrow. Mostly sunny and 19 for Saturday. And right now in Lonnie it is 11, Scottsdale 9, St Helens 11, and in Carrick it is 10 degrees. Feels like 5 degrees though. So if you're still heading out here, make sure you rug up, or if you're out here, make sure that you buy some winter woolies. There's plenty of places you can do that here at AgFest. Of course, all thanks to Van Diemen's Land Irrigation for quality irrigation pumping equipment. You can see them at AgFest. We are here until 4, and we're going to be chatting very soon with the organisers of AgFest Rural Youth. Going to find out from the committee how it all went today, find out how many people came through the gate, and what we can expect over the next couple of days. This is LAFM 7SD, Shane Bryan, live at AgFest.

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0: LAFM, 7SD, Shane Bryan with you live at AgFest. And, of course, we are here for another three quarters of an hour. You'll find us on 49 South Street, the Woolworths site. All thanks, of course, to 40 Winks. And if you get anything from 40 Winks while you're here at AgFest, they will actually give you free statewide delivery from any purchase. So make sure you drop in and see them. Now, I thought I would look sort of... It's coming to a close. We've got another three quarters of an hour. If you're thinking of coming out here tomorrow, some of the things that you want to take a look at, there is the canine display that is on, and these guys are amazing. They do, and I couldn't believe it when I saw it, duck herding. So they actually herd the ducks all through this course, and they're pretty fantastic as well. They've do lots of tricks and that, and if you want to take some photos with the dogs, you can do that as well. So that's the canine display at the Quirkus Park United Kennel Club. There's the Peter Brock Memorial four-wheel drive track. That is going all day with different four-wheel drives, and the Defence Force are going to be out there doing some demonstrations as well. And there is the AgFest caravan and camping show. There are so many different caravans and camper vans and all different types of camping equipment, and it is a one-stop destination. If you love your outdoor, then definitely call in and check that out. It is on South Street. And finally, the other big one is the Mast Boat Show, and it is here for on 7th Avenue, and you can check out all of the different you know, boats, and there's plenty of boat dealers, marine retailers that have got their ranges of new boats and outboards and fishing tackle and all the latest marine equipment. So there's just some of the things that you can see at AgFest when you come out here tomorrow. And if you want to just experience the whole thing all at once, you can jump onto a helicopter joy flight and you can see it from the air, and it is pretty impressive, let me tell you. So check it all out, AgFest tomorrow. Of course, the gates will open again tomorrow at 8 o'clock, and we will be here live from 9 o'clock with Jules, and then myself at 1 again. And then on Saturday, right here from 10 till 2 with BJ. So it's going to be a big few days here at AgFest. Up next, we're going to be chatting with the AgFest committee to see how they've gone over the last, well, the last 12 hours here at AgFest.
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0: LAFM 7SD, Shane Bryan with you live at AgFest. Thanks to 40 Winks, Launceston. And if you want to grab something from them at AgFest, any purchase will also give you some free statewide delivery, which is absolutely fantastic. Now it's time to have a chat with the AgFest chair, Jesse McDonald, and it has been a fantastic first day here.
1: It's been an awesome first day. Weather's been good, it's been dry, what more do you want?
0: Exactly. And, you know, I think leading up to it, everyone was like, oh, it's going to rain, it's going to rain. It held off, and that's it. Now it's going to be sunny for the next 2 days.
1: Yeah, the weather's looking good, really good for the next 2 days.
0: Yeah. How do you feel in terms of the exhibitors this year? It seems like there's more. Is there more exhibitors or just a different layout?
1: There's a bit of both. We have more exhibitors than we did last year, and then we've also got some new layouts and moved some things around.
0: Yeah, yeah. I particularly like how now you've got a dedicated area for caravan and camping. And I'm sure you kind of had, you know, sort of dedicated areas, but now this is an area that you've called like the camping show or caravan and camping show.
1: Caravan and camping show, And then we've also got all our other dedicated areas around site just to make it a bit easier for people if they're looking for one specific thing. It's all in that area.
0: Yeah, fantastic. What's the reception been like of people coming through the gates this year?
1: All seems to be pretty good, really. Everyone I've seen talk to seems to be having a really good time.
0: Yeah. Any guesses as to numbers at this stage? I know you probably haven't counted yet.
1: No, I haven't looked yet, but there's plenty of people about. It's been really good for Thursday.
0: And lots of school groups too, which I think is fantastic. Now, tomorrow is going to be another big day, plenty to do. Did hear a whisper that maybe the Premier might be wandering through. We'll see.
1: Yeah, we'll see what happens.
0: Yeah, I'm sure they will. All the politicians will probably come through tomorrow, definitely Saturday. The other thing I just wanted to talk with you about is the organisation of putting something like this together. You know, we come along to an event like this and we go, oh, wow, they've done a great job. But it's been a long year of planning, hasn't it?
1: Yeah, as soon as gates shut on 1 year, we start planning the next.
0: Yeah, yeah. And volunteers involved in that?
1: Yeah, absolutely. So at the moment, we've got 118 volunteers that help putting this event on, and then we have a small team of staff that help support them and some past members as well.
0: Yeah, yeah. How do you can become involved in something like AgFest?
1: I sort of just fell into it when I just ran into some people once, and then, but yeah, you can jump on the Rural Youth website, find your local club, or right now at AgFest, you can just go to the Rural Youth feature tent and get in touch with someone there.
0: Put your name down. And of course, you stepped into the chairman's role this year.
1: Yes, this is my first year as chair.
0: Yeah.
1: All's going well. It's been, been good.
0: Been
1: really
0: trial by fire, or it's all going good?
1: No, all going good.
0: Yeah, yeah. Well, I think you've done a great job, and you know, I've been talking to others here today, and everyone's saying that the layout's great. I know you didn't have much to do with the weather, but the weather's good too. So, good job. I think everyone who involved should be proud of AgFest this year.
1: Yeah, they really should. It's, really awesome. Yeah,
0: fantastic. Well, look, I hope you have a great next couple of days. It is going to be a very, very big couple of days here at AgFest. And if you're thinking about coming out, make it tomorrow. Come out and see. And then, of course, Saturday is going to be a huge day with the crowds, yeah?
1: Yeah, no, if you can, come out tomorrow.
0: Yeah.
1: Much easier than Saturday.
0: Yeah, absolutely, absolutely. Jesse McDonald from AgFest Chair Committee, thanks for joining us.
1: No worries, thanks for having me.
0: This is LAFM 7SD. We are live at AgFest until 4.
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0: G'day, is that Chris?
3: Speaking.
0: You're in the draw for $10,000. 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
3: Are you for real?
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3: That is the only thing I've had a go at entering, because music's my thing. It gets me through life, to be honest. I don't have a television. I just listen to the radio. I'm on the verge of fainting, to be honest. I'm so appreciative. This stuff just doesn't happen to me.
0: Well, it did. 10K
3: on
0: the way.
3: Oh my God.
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12: Just the usual delays around town. Elphin Road is chockers southbound on approach to Hobblers Bridge Road through Elphin. We've got Hobart Road, which is moving very slow in both directions around Opossums Road in Kings Meadows, and delays due to works in Carrick, Illawarra Road between the Bass Highway and Bishop Bourne Road. Love how you live in the 7-seat Isuzu MU-X SUV. 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I'm Mike. More traffic soon on LAFM.
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FM 7SD, Shane Bryan with you. Sometimes you've got to wonder what inspired Jeff Lynne, hey? What did he go through to have to write a song like that? We are live at AgFest. You can come and see us at 49 South Street. Well, we're kind of wrapping up now, but if you would like to come and see us tomorrow morning, we're going to be here. Of course, thanks to 40 Winks Launceston, free statewide delivery for any purchase made at AgFest. And if you do come and see us, see Jules from 9 o'clock tomorrow morning, there's a supercar prize that is up for grabs, 2 3-day passes available, and 2 merchandise packs. So we're going to be drawing those. There's 2 prizes that you could be winning, and also 2 nights accommodation at Country Club Tasmania. So 3 great prizes. The winners are going to be drawn live on Saturday during Brekkie with BJ, BJ at AgFest, and of course she's going to be here from 10 until 2. So if you're heading out here on Saturday, you can stick around and see if you're the lucky winner of those prizes. And of course, Jules here tomorrow. I'll be back again at 1 tomorrow, and then BJ will be here from 10 till 2. Well, that just about wraps up AgFest for today, for Thursday. We'll find out how many people came through the gate tomorrow morning. I'm pretty sure there was a lot. If you've got any plans to come out first thing in the morning, then make sure you're listening to Brekkie with BJ. She's going to give you a bit of a rundown on what the traffic situation is like heading out to AgFest for day 2. That's it for me. I'll be back again tomorrow. Thanks for keeping me company.

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0: Cradle Coast campus. The child will be proceeded against under the Youth Justice Act. He'll appear at the Burnie Magistrates Court at a later date. A Tasmanian woman has been given closure following a coronial investigation into the disappearance of her grandfather in 1979. Noel John Jones was on a fishing trip with a group of men at Great Oyster Bay when their boat overturned. Decades later, Abby Lee Jones requested the relevant coronial file, only to find there wasn't one. At the time, a coroner could only investigate once there was a dead body. Under the current Act, Coroner Lee Mackey has now looked into Mr. Jones's death, finding he died as a result of drowning due to the boating incident. The government's push to introduce a short-stay levy in Tasmania has overcome the first hurdle after a bill was passed in the House of Assembly. It's expected the levy will raise $8 to $10 million in government revenue, which will go towards assistance for first home buyers. The levy will only apply to operators who use platforms like Airbnb and Stays.
1: Hotels, motels and similar commercial operations face compliance costs that short stay providers either do not at all or do not have to pay to the same extent.
0: Tasmanian Treasurer Erica Betts there. The chair of TT Line says the ferry operator will not profit from a fuel levy, which was introduced to soften the financial blow of rising fuel costs. Chair of TT Line Ken Kanofsky says the levy will be reduced and removed in line with market changes.
2: We were looking down the barrel of probably $50 million a year in additional cost in fuel, depending on where the crisis goes and how it heads. No business can sustain that. So we've had to pass on that customer, that cost to clients.
0: Many workers on temporary visas in Australia are being ripped off by their employers. A new report has found there were more than 8,000 migrant workers in the 2023-24 period, and two-thirds of them were underpaid. And those in Sheffield, Deloraine, Waratah and surrounding areas are urged to brace for damaging winds, with wild weather expected between now and tomorrow afternoon. A storm advice warning has been issued for the northwest coast, central north, central plateau, midlands and western forecast districts. Residents in those areas are urged to stay indoors, secure loose outdoor items and look after children and pets.
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0: All news now, and Charlie Curnow has been ruled out of Saturday's clash with North Melbourne. The Swans star recruit suffering an abdominal injury. Sydney coach Dean Cox says they've got plenty of talent to backfill the squad.
4: Now an opportunity for some players that have been playing in the VFL. They've been going really well, and hopefully they can fill the void.
0: And Ben McDermott and Nikhil Chowdhury have been contracted full-time to the Tasmanian Tigers squad for the 2026-27 season. Chowdhury signing a two-year deal after he was named a finalist for the Ricky Ponting medal for his Sheffield Shield and One Day Cup campaigns. There are also new faces signed on for the squad, the Tigers welcoming Teague Wiley and Kaelin Malladay. That's the latest in news and sport. I'm Judy Augustine.
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6: Reports of a collision in Newnham, just on the East Tamar Highway outbound, passing University Way. Otherwise, the West Tamar Highway doing fine. Elphin Road still getting pumped southbound on approach to Hobblers Bridge Road. Hobart Road is struggling in both directions through Kings Meadows. Oh, running late, were you? That's no excuse. When you're driving in a school zone, follow signs, slow down and prepare to stop at crossings. Grow up, there's no excuse in a school zone. I'm Mike, more traffic soon on LAFM.
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5: LAFM's three-day forecast.
8: Weather for Launceston, it was a top of 13 today, down to 5 tonight. Mostly sunny and 17 tomorrow, and mostly sunny and 20 for Saturday. Scottsdale in the northeast, it was a top of 11 today, down to 7 tonight. Mostly sunny and 15 tomorrow, mostly sunny and 19 for Saturday. And St Helens in the east coast, it was a top of 14 today, down to 7 tonight. Mostly sunny and 17 tomorrow, and for Saturday, mostly sunny and 19 degrees. 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
4: 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Yeah, personal friend.
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6: The legendary pirate Jonesy.
7: He's a genius. That's what the J stands for.
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9: Jonesy and Amanda are here.
12: It's showtime.
13: Hello there. How much do we like you?
14: Me, everyone.
13: Everyone.
14: Oh,
13: loves
14: not
13: you.
14: Me, not me. We're talking about
13: you're
14: me.
13: Australia's sweetheart, sweetheart. No, how much do we like you? What's happening on Sunday?
14: Mother's Day.
13: Mother's Day. You know what we're doing today?
14: Tell me.
13: You know what Uncle Jonesy pulled together?
14: You did none of this.
13: I did plenty of
14: you
13: this.
14: You pulled together this sentence,
13: thanks,
14: and that's
13: to our
14: about it.
13: Very good friends at Airtasker.
14: This is fantastic. Everyone who's on this Fast Five gets a $250 voucher for Airtasker for your mum for Mother's Day.
13: Yep.
14: This is amazing. Help mum get anything done with an Airtasker gift card. It is a great present.
13: This is fantastic. Perfect reason to ring up and play for Mother's Day, because Mother's Day is on Sunday. Yeah. Ryan, get some appropriate Mother's Day music on.
14: Oh, that'd be nice.
13: Yeah. I'm
14: hungry. I'm what's dirty. This?
13: Mother. Tracy Bottom.
14: That's a little bit aggressive
13: okay,
14: for
13: yeah,
14: my
13: actually right. What about?
14: Stylings.
15: Mama told me not to come over there. Y'all lost and you're trapped in your thoughts because you're shooting your kid over language.
14: Come on, what's that?
13: Oh, that's...
14: Try another one.
13: Try this one.
16: Mother, do you think they'll drop the bomb?
13: Pink Floyd.
14: They're not your traditional nice mother songs. You
13: on
14: must have something
13: me?
14: Else.
13: What about this one?
17: Come here, baby. Yeah.
18: You sexy mother.
14: Thank you. That's enough. Your job at Hallmark Cards.
13: Well, they can't all be into Farnham. In it can't be just John trouble. Farnham, as much as I like John Farnham. Sure, there's mothers that rock.
14: Absolutely there are.
13: Susie DeMarchi is
14: absolutely
13: a mother that rocks.
14: Absolutely. Susie Quattro is a mother that rocks. I won a radio award for doing a documentary on mothers who rock.
13: I thought you won that radio award because you wore leather pants.
14: It was a mini skirt. My legs were a little dry.
13: Anyway, let's get into this. Fast Five.
14: $250 voucher for Airtasker.
13: Help mum get anything done with an Airtasker gift card. Jonesy and Amanda driving you home.
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0: Fast Five is here. Five questions. Could you go all the way and answer all five questions correctly in one go?
4: If you do that, if you answer question five correctly, you get a pair of fabulous crossover Huggy Platinum and Diamond earrings.
0: But pretty good.
4: Every caller that makes it to air, in case you haven't got your mum or Mother's Day thing, we're giving you some time up your sleeve here. Everyone that makes it to air for Fast Five gets a $250 voucher from Airtasker.
0: For example, Rachel of Seaford. Hey, Rachel.
4: Hi, Rachel.
5: Hi, Amanda. Hi, Jonesy.
0: Rachel, you're one.
6: You sexy mum.
4: Congratulations.
0: You are.
4: That's going to be a fab thing with Airtasker there.
0: Good on you, Rachel.
4: Here's question one.
0: You could leave this place right now if you wanted.
4: No, because there's still another prize for question five.
5: I'll try.
4: In which country would you find the volcano Krakatoa?
5: Oh,
4: Rachel, I'm sorry.
0: Let's go to Riley.
4: Hi, Riley. You've also got a $250 voucher for Airtasker.
6: Sexy motherfucker.
7: Thank you.
0: Thank you, Riley.
4: Riley, let's ask you the question. In which country would you find the volcano Krakatoa?
7: Indonesia.
4: Indonesia.
0: 1883, that went off, didn't it?
4: Yeah. As if you're not reading that.
0: No, I that's just
4: apparently,
0: top of my mind.
4: It was the loudest sound ever. How loud is your bike?
0: Which one?
4: Decibel. Which one? The loudest one.
0: Not very loud at all, officer.
4: No, so in decibels.
0: Perfectly, well, you'll find that it's perfectly in...
4: Like Krakatoa was estimated to be 310 decibels.
0: Yeah.
4: That's a typical maximum sound limit is 194.
0: Yeah, well, my bike's way below any of those.
4: I would assume so.
0: Yes. Let's play Reverse It, Riley. Put my thing down, flip it
4: and reverse it. Okay, Riley, what song are we playing backwards?
0: Ooh, Riley, what do you think?
4: Any ideas?
7: Wow, Bar Bar Black Sheep.
0: No, it's not.
4: Sorry, Riley.
0: Kat is in Pasco Vale.
4: Hi, Kat. Hi, Kat.
8: Hello, hi.
4: Hello.
0: Kat.
4: You've got a $250 voucher for Airtasker.
6: You
4: well
6: sexy
4: done.
6: Sexy motherfucker.
4: Can we stop playing that, Ryan? Can we just stop?
0: I think we get it.
4: Stop. Have a listen to this. What song are we playing in reverse?
0: Kat?
8: It's Robbie Williams, Let Me Entertain You.
4: Oh, it is Robbie Williams, but you got the wrong song.
0: Although, good news, Kat, you've won the voucher, but you're giving everyone else a chance to win a voucher, which is nice. Jonesy and Amanda driving you home.
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4: Everyone who makes it to air for the Fast Five gets a $250 voucher to Airtasker for Mother's Day.
0: How good is that? Mel is in Body Ring.
4: Hi, Mel.
5: Hi, how you going, Jonesy and Amanda?
0: Very well, thank you.
5: Yeah, I'm good.
4: Now, we know that this is a Robbie Williams song. We're playing it in reverse. What's the song?
0: Any ideas there, Mel?
5: I think it's a rock DJ.
4: Yes, it is. I don't want a rock DJ. Question three here is multiple choice, Mel. Which of the following pop stars owned a pet pig called Piggy Smalls? Is it A, Ariana Grande, B, Billie Eilish, or C, Lady Gaga?
5: A.
4: Pardon?
5: A.
4: It is A. It's Ariana Grande.
0: Right, Mel.
4: So she's got a pig called Piggy Smalls, which I assume is a pun for Biggie Smalls.
0: You'd think so.
4: Wouldn't you think?
0: I would say so. Right. I would say so.
4: Thank you for joining in.
0: Well, I'm just agreeing with
4: you. You're nodding your head, which
0: I'm agreeing with
4: for
0: you.
4: Radio.
0: You constantly say, oh, let me talk. I want to have my say. And then when I let you have your say, you want me to have your say. Who was Donald Trump's vice president during his first time in office, Mel?
5: Oh, God. I'm just going to guess. Was it Biden?
4: No, it wasn't.
0: Imagine that.
4: This is what's interesting, that he was Donald Trump's vice president and then Donald Trump called for his beheading pretty much.
0: Not his beheading,
4: no,
0: I think it just was
4: harmless hanging. Just harmless hanging.
0: Glenn's in Chelsea.
4: Hi, Glenn. Congratulations. You got a $250 voucher to Airtasker.
6: Beautiful. Thank you very much.
4: Who was Donald Trump's vice president during his first term?
6: Oh, no idea. Mike Pence.
4: Oh, yes, it was. You got him right on the buzzer. It was Mike Pence.
6: Oh, really?
4: Yeah.
0: Well, you're going to ruin it for everyone else now. Good on you with your silly guess.
4: Good on you with you answering the question correctly.
0: Later this month, Glenn, you're going to take away Karen's prize now, if you get this right. Later this month, what prestigious film festival will see Hollywood stars descend on something Riviera?
6: No idea on that one.
4: So you put Glenn off.
0: Yeah, well, because I want Karen of Beaconsfield to win a prize.
4: All right. Well, hello, Karen. Congratulations. $250 voucher to Airtasker.
0: You sexy motherfucker.
4: Okay, Ryan. Let's be nice, please. Later this month, which prestigious film festival will see Hollywood descend on the Riviera? It's not the Dubbo Riviera. Which one?
5: No, it's somewhere overseas.
0: Well, Karen, that's good for Michelle of Sunbury.
4: Hi, Michelle. $250 voucher to Airtasker coming your way.
7: How are you going?
4: Very well, Karen. And it's question five. You can also win
0: Thanks
4: the earrings
0: to Karen.
4: Here. Later this month, which film festival will see Hollywood stars descending on the Riviera?
7: I know this one, Ken.
0: It's too.
7: Ken?
4: Yep.
0: Look at you, Michelle. You've won the jam pack. Not only do you have the $250 Airtasker voucher, help mum get anything done with an Airtasker gift card, you've also got a pair of crossover Huggy Platinum and Diamond earrings. Mother's Day gifting made easy thanks to Bevels.
7: Thank you so much. I really appreciate it. That's wonderful.
4: Fabulous.
0: Well said, Michelle.
4: All right.
0: If you would like to register for the Fast Five, you can do so. JonesyAndAmanda.com.au.
4: Comedian Rob Carlton's going to be joining us.
0: Looking
4: in the next
0: forward
4: half
0: to catching
4: hour.
0: Up with Rob. Jonesy and Amanda driving you home.
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18: We have reports of a collision in Kings Meadows on Hobart Road northbound before Punchbowl Road. Heavy delays in all directions there in any case. Otherwise, watch out for ongoing roadworks in Carrick, Illawarra Road between the Bass Highway and Bishop Bourne Road. Delays there now. 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I'm Mike. More traffic soon on LAFM.
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0: 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AA Chattery drops today, this Thursday, and you and forensic psychologist Anita McGregor today are discussing true crime.
1: Well, true crime podcasts, because so many women listen to these at night. And I said to Anita, what the hell? What's this about? Because I don't do it. And neither does she, interestingly, because she deals with perpetrators all day and doesn't do this in her spare time, I guess. But so many women, it's the number one podcast genre for women. And often it's really grisly, victim-focused stuff, often where the victims are women. Women are listening to this stuff late at night to go to sleep.
0: Mm-hmm.
1: Meg, one of our producers, we chat to her on the podcast. She said she finds it soothing. She needs to listen to it to go to sleep. So I was asking Anita what she thinks it is, and the psychological, well, Anita said she doesn't know, but her guess is, and this is what the research shows too, that in a way it's risk assessment for women. They're not aware that that's what they're listening to it for, but they're problem solving and scoping for possible scenarios and what can we learn from them. So even though women are listening maybe for pleasure and as entertainment, they are breaking it down into modules of information that they will learn from, which is fascinating, isn't it? And it's not about glorifying violence, because they say that women who consume these true crime podcasts and books aren't more violent, they're not more paranoid, heavy consumption doesn't increase perceived personal risk, whereas I would have thought it would scare the hell out of you.
0: Yeah.
1: So in a way, they call it preparation, not obsession. It's mental risk assessment. And I asked Anita if in some way it's helping us come to terms with discovering who the perpetrators might be. And this is what she said.
2: I think that thought about who is the bad guy, like how do we put a face on them? And it's, you know, I often think that lots of people think, oh, well, I would know a bad guy if I saw one. And I often think that if we did a police lineup for women and said, you know, you point to the bad guy, you tell me who this, you know, the guy who is violent or the guy who is, you know, we would have this picture in our head of a big hulking guy with tattoos and scowling and you know, whatever else. And yet that's not what perpetrators look like. And I think that's probably the scary thing as well.
0: That bad guy sounds kind of hot.
1: There were four LA mums who cracked a cold case.
0: Mm.
1: Four women who met on the school carpool, interestingly. One was a forensic accountant, one was a political researcher, one was a digital advertiser, an entertainment researcher. So women just going about their everyday jobs. And they started to talk about this case they were following, an old cold case, 15 years old. And they all used their separate skills and they solved it.
0: Like the Thursday Night Murder Club.
1: Like the Thursday Murder Club. And it's interesting because Anita said she loves those books, as do I. She said, does that make her a consumer of true crime? But I like them, because there's a beginning, a middle and an end, as there isn't in real life.
0: Mm-hmm.
1: And also, I don't like to think that these are real cases and real suffering, because the people who are the real ones, obviously, they're real victims and they've actually been through hell.
0: Yeah, of course.
1: So, but this, it's interesting that it's not seen that scary content can feel comforting for many women. So this is there's a great meme where husband and wife kiss each other goodnight and he rolls over to go to sleep and she puts her earphones in and listens to someone being stabbed to death.
0: Mm.
1: This is the stuff women are consuming late at night, and it's fascinating.
0: Whoa. It drops today, AA Chattery. Check it out where you get all your podcasts.
1: Please do.
0: Rob Carlton. We love Rob Carlton. He was in White Lotus 3 last year. Did you see him in that?
1: Yeah. It was surprising when he popped up in that, wasn't it?
0: I know him. He's in there. He's got a new show coming up. We're going to talk all about that next with Jam Nation.
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0: It's Jonesy and Amanda driving you home.
1: Well, our next guest is a man who can have you laughing one minute and questioning your entire life the next, in a good way, of course. We love Rob Carlton, the award-winning actor. He's one of the standout performers at this year's Comedy Festival, and he's touring his show, Virgin with a Knife Fight. Rob, hello.
2: Hello, Amanda.
0: Here he is.
2: How are you?
0: Rob, it's great to have you on the show.
1: Am I correct in saying that Virgin with a Knife Fight was an actual something that happened to you?
2: Yeah, so it's actually, it's Virgin in a Knife Fight.
1: Right.
2: And I was the Virgin.
0: Yep.
2: And I was in a knife fight. I was hitchhiking around Europe. I was 18 years old. I was just, you know, I was having fun, but there was no preparation, no planning. Anyway, late at night, get myself in a pickle. Guy comes at me with a knife. I happen to have a knife. All of a sudden, youth and idiocy and bravery, and I was protecting somebody else's interests. Anyway, I find myself in a knife fight.
0: So you're carrying a knife. He's carrying a knife.
2: Mm.
1: Well, so, spoiler alert, did you survive?
0: Well, again, hang on, can we just go back a minute? So you're in a country where you felt you had to carry a knife for survival, or were you doing hunting and stuff?
2: No, I was just travelling around, backpacking. That knife I'd been using to cut my tomatoes.
0: Right.
2: And my camembert cheese.
0: And so you had...
2: there was nothing knife-fighty about me, Brendan.
0: Right. So you had your knife and then this reprobate...
2: I may have been chasing him, but again, I know the reveals constantly. And this is what it is about my stories, Brendan. It makes sense. Everything seems to make perfect sense until I'm into the most terrible trouble. But that's a good story, isn't it?
1: Are these the sorts of stories that your parents are happy to hear once you're home safe and sound? Mm. Like when my son will tell me something, I say, only tell me after you've survived it. I can't bear the thought of you going through it.
2: I think, look, and it's a sadness that at 55, my mum still has to, you know, she has a heart in her mouth every time I get home and tell her a story, because these things still do keep playing out. But that particular story is just one of four.
0: Okay.
2: And that happened when I was 18 years old. And then the next three stories, I get older. I get older each story I tell. And so the emotional tone and tenor of the show changes through the hour. As you get older... Surprises sometimes come from within.
0: Mm.
2: Surprises sometimes come from loved ones confusing you, friends letting you down, or indeed you letting your friends down. And so all the way through this show, I'm responsible for the trouble I get myself in, but it's different sorts of trouble. And that's, I think, why the show is hitting.
0: Right.
2: Because it's all through different ages of life, we have different sorts of challenges, and I kind of cover four good ones.
1: And Rob, can I ask, still a virgin?
2: Again, Amanda, you know, the detective in you.
0: I know.
2: Should know that, and it's a great sadness.
0: Have you been following the drama with season four of White Lotus? Because you were in season three of White Lotus. But Helen Bonham Carter has pulled out of it. She was a pivotal part of that.
1: I don't think she pulled out. I think she was asked to leave.
0: All right. Well, Rob, do you know anything on this?
2: I do not know anything about this at all. I was lucky enough to meet Helena Bonham Carter years ago when she was in Australia making a movie. I found her to be delightful and charming and an amazing actor. I can't imagine what happened on that set, but rest assured, they're both, operating at the top of their game. They've both got pretty strong opinions on how the world should go. Maybe there wasn't enough room on set for the two thoughts.
0: Maybe there might be a space for Rob Carlton to come back, maybe.
1: Maybe armed with a knife.
0: Maybe this
2: very
0: is...
2: Very generous of you both. It's not often Helena and I get asked to test for the same role. Being a character actor, I'd like to think I could offer them some.
0: If anyone could do it,
1: you can.
0: You could do it. For tickets to see Rob's new show, Virgin in a Knife Fight, head to robcarlton.com.au. Don't miss this show. Rob, thank you.
2: No, thank you. You guys are amazing. I really, really appreciate it.
0: Good on you, mate. Jonesy and Amanda driving you home with Jam Nation.
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5: Good afternoon, I'm Judy Augustine. Arrests are expected at Sydney and Melbourne airports in the coming hour or two as the so-called ISIS brides and their families touch down. The group of four adults and nine children who have reportedly spent time in Islamic State camps and are Australian citizens are due to land on flights soon. Families of the women say they want to reunite before any arrests are made by the Australian Federal Police. Tasmania Police has charged a 13-year-old boy after he allegedly damaged buildings at the University of Tasmania Cradle Coast campus in Burnie. It's alleged the young teen smashed windows, causing an estimated $300,000 in damage. The boy will appear at the Burnie Magistrates Court at a later date. A Tasmanian woman whose grandfather went missing in 1979 has been given closure after a long-delayed coronial investigation. Britt Aylin has the story.
6: When Noel John Jones disappeared during a fishing trip on the state's east coast nearly five decades ago, coronial investigations were conducted under the Coroner's Act of 1957, meaning an investigation would only take place where there was a dead body. Mr. Jones' granddaughter Abby discovered this after requesting the coronial file into her grandfather's disappearance and finding there wasn't one. In order for an investigation to take place under the current act, she had to file a police report more than 46 years after he was last seen. It was then that Coroner Lee Mackey was able to provide an answer, finding that Mr. Jones had died from drowning after his boat overturned.
5: The state government is a step closer to introducing a new short-stay accommodation levy after a bill passed the lower house this afternoon. The levy, which will apply to operators who use platforms like Airbnb and Stays, will fund assistance for first home buyers. It's expected to raise between $8 and $10 million in revenue.
7: We believe that the people who will pay this levy, about 83% of them, will in fact be incoming people to the state of Tasmania.
5: Treasurer Erica Betts there. And wild weather is expected for those in the northwest coast, central north, central plateau, midlands and western forecast districts. A severe weather warning has been issued with Sheffield, Deloraine, Waratah and surrounding areas expected to be impacted. Gusts could reach speeds of up to 110 kilometres an hour.
8: For Tasmania, the strongest winds are expected to be around what we call the western tiers, or basically northern parts of the central high terrain on the western side of Tasmania. In this region, wind gusts expected to peak from around about midnight tonight through until around about lunchtime on Friday.
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5: Sport news now, and Lions coach Chris Fagan admits the club will still assess opposing players on their whiteboard, saying it's a good educational tool. It's after a photo of their whiteboard was leaked, showing an Essendon player's partner as a strength. Fags says that part wasn't good.
10: We also talked about what's okay to write on that board and what's not, and certainly writing a partner's name on the board isn't.
5: And cricket star David Warner is facing fallout after admitting to drink driving in Sydney. He was caught on Easter Sunday blowing twice the legal limit.
11: It's not a crime to have a few glasses of wine on the day of the Lord's resurrection. His crime is, as I said, choosing a foolish plan A instead of the plan B.
5: That's the voice of Warner's

0: Lawyer Bobby Hill issuing an apology on his behalf. That's the latest in news and sport. I'm Judy Augustine.
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2: Reports of a collision in Kings Meadows, Hobart Road northbound before Punchbowl Road. Otherwise, plenty of traffic streaming northbound on Bathurst Street towards Frederick Street as you head towards the CBD. And watch out for roadworks on the Midland Highway inbound between Breadalbin and Kings Meadows. KFC's $10 mega fill-up is here, featuring a Zinger Fillet, original tender, wicked wing, original recipe piece, three nuggets and sides. Not everywhere and not forever, pick up only. I'm Mike, more traffic soon on LAFM.
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4: Weather for Launceston, it was a top of 13 today, down to 5 tonight, mostly sunny and 17 tomorrow, and mostly sunny and 20 for Saturday. Scottsdale in the northeast, it was a top of 11 today, down to 7 tonight, mostly sunny and 15 tomorrow, mostly sunny and 19 for Saturday. And St Helens in the east coast, it was a top of 14 today, down to 7 tonight, mostly sunny and 17 tomorrow, and for Saturday, mostly sunny and 19 degrees. 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
18: Do your breaking news jingle.
8: This one. Bop, bop, bop, bop, bop, bop. Breaking news.
18: No, I liked your one when you did. Do, do, do, do.
8: All right, you ready? Do, do, do, do, do, do. Breaking news.
18: Man uses his penis to pull police car down the street.
8: Oh.
18: Why
8: don't they just phone the services and get
18: you think the cops
8: roadside assistance?
18: Have some contacts. A wacky strong man. So there's a category. Is there a subset? There's strong men or women. And now there's wacky ones
8: who
18: as
8: use
18: well.
8: Their genitals.
18: He believes he has become the first person in the world to do this.
8: I believe him too.
18: John, his name is, hauled a 2-ton French police car. He's French, by the way. 131 feet along a residential street using his old fella.
8: I've got questions.
18: Well, okay. After he was set on fire, John claims this was all a bid to raise awareness for prostate cancer.
8: He's doing it. We're talking about it.
18: Yep.
8: When you say he used his old fella,
18: mm-hmm.
8: Does he have a harness around his hips to make it easier?
18: No, I would say it's directly connected. He might have used a snatch-em strap. If you've ever been four-wheel driving, a snatch-em strap is very handy for pulling you out of a bog.
8: So this is what he's doing to raise awareness for prostate cancer.
18: Yeah, yeah, yeah.
8: Remember when you danced on stage in the nude for something similar?
18: Did I?
8: Remember? The full Monty.
18: Oh, the real full
8: Remember?
18: Monty.
8: You just did it yes. because you thought it'd be a lark.
18: No,
8: but it was supposed to raise awareness for men's health.
18: I was going to be hosting
8: health.
18: The Chase on Channel 7. So they,
8: not in the nude.
18: No, my agent said to me, if you do this show, there's a good chance they'll give the Chase to you. Instead, they gave it to Larry Emder.
8: And he nuded up.
18: And he didn't have to do anything.
8: Laugh.
18: I've got to fire
8: sure
18: my agent.
8: Did.
18: Coming up
8: next.
18: I love 000 calls.
8: Some of the calls that have been made to the West Australian police under emergency circumstances, and they're quite extraordinary.
18: Jonesy and Amanda driving you home with Jam Nation.
1: Jonesy and Amanda.
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0: Jonesy and Amanda driving you home. Confusing in the Grohl household on a Mother's Day, won't it be?
1: Well, expensive time for Dave.
0: A lot of flowers. Be careful writing on the card as well, wouldn't you, really?
1: No, dear mother. Whichever one you are.
0: It's easy to laugh at this stuff. Hello,
1: because it's not us.
0: Because it's not us. There for the grace of God go we. Hello, it's Jonesy and Amanda.
1: I've been reading this thing about calls that have been made under emergency circumstances to the police in Western Australia. I love this phrase. They're saying here that of the 400,000 calls made to West Australia Police for emergency assistance last year, at least one a day was classified by authorities as utterly absurd.
0: So the ratio, how many calls would they get in one day?
1: Oh, so I can't do that.
0: 400,000
1: in a year. Ryan, 400,000 divided by 365.
0: Don't just...
2: Yeah, I'll get my calculator.
0: Okay. Well, he might
1: Let's
0: be
1: just
0: sometime.
1: Be quiet. Well,
0: no, well, you, he'll do the stuff.
1: Okay, you do that while I keep reading. So they're saying that West Australian police were pushed to the brink by an avalanche of, quote, moronic triple O calls last year. Let's go through some of them, shall we?
0: Mm-hmm.
1: These are just some of the examples. Have you got an answer there, Ryan?
3: Yeah, so 400,000 divided by 365 is 1,095.
0: A day?
1: 1,095 emergent calls made to the West Australian Police. Well, West Australia's a big place.
0: Yeah, no, but what I'm saying, that is a lot of nuisance calls.
1: No, that's how many calls overall. At least one a day was absurd. Not all of them.
0: It's funny how you say absurd.
1: I know, I thought that too. I sound like I'm working on SBS.
0: I'm going to ring the cops.
1: I know. Well, you may as well look at these other reasons. One woman phoned the police. She reported a stolen Whopper with cheese.
0: Was it the Hamburglar? Rubber, rubber, rubber.
1: Can you give me a description? A man asked, I like this one. A man asked police to check his mail while he was on holidays in Bali.
0: Right.
1: There's a person who couldn't remember their phone password. Here's a woman who called 000, the police, because her KFC chips were cold.
0: Fair enough. Because those chips are really good, but when they go cold...
1: Oh, when they go cold.
0: It's murder.
1: I'm intrigued by this one because this could have saved a disaster, so maybe it was all right. This man was halfway to Albany on a road trip. He panicked because he realised he'd left a chicken in the oven. He asked officers to break down the door to save the chicken, it says here. He added he was happy for police to eat the chicken if they wanted to. Mm-hmm. But I don't think it was to save the chicken. It's probably to stop your house burning down.
0: You know,
1: was your house burned down?
0: Years ago. Well, yeah, if you left the oven on, the oven's not going to switch itself off. So the chicken would dry out, it would burn and probably catch fire.
1: Remember that ad, oh my God, the chips, when the chips
0: were fried?
1: Yeah,
0: my goodness, the chips. I went on a holiday one time and someone said, there was an ad campaign, tell your local police station that you're going away.
1: Oh, imagine phoning up the police.
0: No, well, I went round to my local police station because I was living in a bad area of town.
1: Did they call you absurd
0: and
1: utterly horrific?
0: The copper looked at me like I was a nut.
1: Yeah. It's like saying consult with your doctor if you think you're going on a diet. Imagine that. I'm thinking of losing 3 kilos. Next.
0: Someone stole my Whopper.
1: Milk carton crisis. A person called because they couldn't open a milk carton and needed it for a cup of tea.
0: Yeah, they're difficult.
1: And this is, one woman demanded police attend her gym to deal with an overweight person on a treadmill next to her who was gasping, sweating and red in the face. How embarrassing. Imagine that. You first go at the gym, get out of practice, and the police turn up to arrest you.
0: They break out the pepper spray. Ooh, that's nice.
1: I know where there's a chicken.
0: Coming up, we were talking Double A Chattery before, and women's obsessions with listening to terrible true crime podcasts to get to sleep.
1: Yes, we'll talk further about that.
0: Jonesy and Amanda driving you home with Jam Nation.
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0: Jonesy and Amanda, driving you home. Good afternoon.
1: We spoke earlier about the podcast that has dropped today that I do with my friend Anita McGregor. She's a forensic psychologist. The podcast is called Double A Chattery. And we're talking today about women's obsession with true crime podcasts. That's the top genre for women listening to podcasts. It's above news, above fashion, above anything else, true crime. And often they're really grisly stories. And we spoke to our producer Meg about it, who listens to really grisly stuff to calm her and focus her before she goes to sleep.
2: I'm at odds with that. Jen Y. Rye.
3: Yeah.
1: You said that your friend listens or watches something weird when he goes to sleep.
3: Yeah, so every night my mate puts on Air Crash Investigations to fall asleep to. So there's like 26. Yeah, there's 26 seasons of this show, and each episode it unpacks how a plane went down, and that puts him to sleep.
2: Do you think possibly it's the voice? A mellifluous voice?
1: It could be.
2: Because those when they do those air crash investigations.
1: Yes, you don't have someone shrill and panicking
2: Delta
1: reading
2: Airlines
1: the voiceover.
2: Set forth on this day from
1: maybe it is,
2: LaGuardia
1: but also people like to be problem solvers. That's what we figured out about why women are watching it. It's almost like solving future problems and looking out for where you may find yourself in danger. And maybe we do the same when we watch plane crashes. But for most people, it's the last thing you'd want to see before you went to sleep.
2: I watch true crime on the telly.
1: Do you?
2: Yeah, and then it gets too much and I go, okay, these nuts. Like Fred and Rosemary West.
1: Yeah.
2: You know, then one day I was just working about what sort of what shovels they used. You know, and you think, okay, I think I know everything I need to know about these nutbags.
1: Yeah. The psychopaths.
2: But
1: people do watch the strangest things before
2: to sleep.
1: Here's what I do.
2: Mm-hmm.
1: I'm not proud of this. I like watching TikToks of people pulling out ingrown hairs. I find it very calming and soothing. And if I'm flicking through and watching news things, if that comes up on my feed, I go, oh, yeah.
2: But now it's all going to come up on our algorithm.
1: And I'm happy for it. I love watching it.
2: You know what
1: I don't like blackheads. I don't like watching pimples being popped. But ingrown hairs, where you get they break the skin and pull out something that looks like a stick.
2: Sure.
1: It's so satisfying.
2: I must admit on my Instagram, I follow this one and they clean out drains. They get a tire and a tractor and a big cable and they pull it through a drain. And
1: do you watch it at night?
2: It does calm me though because I watch the drain get unblocked and this big like blump comes out.
1: Yeah.
2: It's kind of satisfying.
1: But this, we want to talk about the stuff that you're watching at night.
2: Call me a weirdo, but I just read a book and go to sleep.
1: I just read books about grisly murders and pipes being unplugged.
2: Maybe the tribal drum would beat for this.
1: Let's call it this. Forget counting sheep. This is what I watch or listen to go to sleep.
4: So let's count some sheep together. One.
5: A panic-stricken woman was on the other line.
2: So that's Hugh. That's Hugh Jackman talking about his new movie.
1: Not the grizzly bit.
2: No, but it's combining the two things. Mm-hmm. You've got Hugh and you've got grizzly stuff. Every woman loves that. Or maybe not Deb so much, but every other woman.
1: All right. What are you watching? What are you listening to before you go to sleep?
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3: Heavy traffic streaming into town on the Midland Highway and then Bathurst Street on approach to Frederick Street. Delays of about 15 to 20 minutes. Otherwise, works do continue in Carrick, Illawarra Road in both directions, just between the Bass Highway and Bishop Bourne Road. 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I'm Mike. More traffic soon on LAFM.
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16: Good morning, I'm Britt Aylin. An estimated extra 20,000 Bulkville GP appointments are expected to open up for residents of the Meander Valley. Three pre-polling stations are open this week ahead of Saturday's Legislative Council election.
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16: 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Search of the car reportedly uncovered a significant quantity of drugs, cash and ammunition.
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0: Jonesy DeMatta driving you home for Jam Nation. The tribal drum is beating. This is what I watch to get me to sleep. Forget about counting sheep.
1: Yeah.
2: So, let's count some sheep together. Two.
3: Her voice bordering on hysterical.
1: Many women are watching really quite grisly true crime podcasts. Ryan's friend watches plane crash investigations.
0: And what about me, giant weirdo? I just read a book.
1: What about me? I watch close-ups of people removing ingrown hairs.
0: What about you, Rebecca?
1: Hello, Rebecca. What are you watching?
4: I watch cooking videos just on Facebook on the video reels.
0: Oh, nice. Yeah, that's reasonable.
1: Is that soothing?
4: Yeah, it is, because it gives me ideas of what to cook or to try something new. Mm. I really enjoy it.
0: And then you don't find you're overstimulated when you watch it?
4: No.
0: Okay.
4: No, I enjoy it. It de-stresses me.
0: Yeah, of course, of course. But you don't find yourself hungry either. That's another thing.
1: I watch a lot of those cooking ones too, but I get annoyed when people just keep chopping. You know, you can speed up the chopping. I don't need to see you chop everything.
0: Yeah, okay, fair enough. I'll feed that back to Huey.
1: Feed it back.
0: Oliver is joining
1: us. Hi, Oliver. What are you watching to go to sleep?
5: I watch top five Bigfoot videos and ghost videos.
1: Oh. What are the ghost videos? What kind of things are they?
5: Just weird objects flying in the sky, and big hairy men walking through snow and stuff like that.
1: I might watch that too, but for different reasons.
0: My wife seems to like those.
1: Big hairy men just wandering through the outback.
0: I don't know what she's watching.
1: No. Some of the girls here say they watch sort of abandoned asylum videos.
0: Oh, yeah.
1: Late before they go to sleep.
0: Well, have you seen the girls at work here? Asylum. It all kind of makes sense.
1: Yeah.
0: Tina has joined us.
1: Hi, Tina. What are you watching?
6: Hi, guys. I actually watch Friends and Big Bang. It just lets you forget everything that bad that's happened during the day and just really decompresses me.
1: Are these things you've already seen before?
6: A lot of the time I probably have seen them because they're reruns, mm-hmm. but you know what? It never gets old.
0: Yeah, and Big Bang Theory, you just watch it. You could watch it. It's like Two and a Half Men. You're just watching it. You like it.
1: And it's soothing, I imagine.
0: You don't have to think too much.
1: No,
0: and
1: maybe there's a nostalgia that's calming. I can see that one, Tina. Thank you.
0: Melissa has joined us.
1: Hi, Melissa. What are you watching?
7: It's not actually me. It's my daughter. And when she was pregnant, she used to watch videos of rugs being cleaned.
1: Oh, I've watched these too.
7: Yeah, and it really calmed her and it made her fall asleep. And she actually used it when she was in labour as well.
1: Really? She watched them while she was in labour to calm her?
0: Mm.
7: Yeah, and now can't stand them.
1: That's interesting because they take a rug and they do about 18 different removals of the dirt and then you add this and you muck this and you wipe that. And at the end, it's just some dumb rug that's got Barney rubble on it or something. And you think, just buy a new one. We're not getting rid of dirt on Persian rugs here.
0: It's not for you.
1: No, maybe. That's true. Maybe it's not for me.
0: Melissa, thank you.
1: Thank you.
0: We'll take some more. We've got a lot of people who want to join in on this. Forget counting sheep. This is what I watch to get me to sleep. Jonesy and Amanda driving you home with Jam Nation.
3: 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You're snacking in traffic. Jonesy and Amanda approve.
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10: 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Australia's para-athletics team has been announced for the Glasgow Commonwealth Games in July. Wheelchair racer Angie Ballard set to compete in a record 5th Games, the most of any para-athlete ever. Daria Kasatkina has been knocked out of the Italian Open this morning after falling in straight sets against American Katie McNally. And Matilda star Mary Fowler has locked up a major team title with Manchester City. Arsenal held to a 1-1 draw by Brighton, with the Gunners unable to catch ladder leader City in the Women's Super League.
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0: Jonesy and Amanda driving you home for Jam Nation. If you've just joined us, the tribal drama's beating Forget Counting Sheep. This is what I watch to get me to sleep.
1: So, let's count some sheep together. Three.
2: A moment later, she reported that she couldn't get a heartbeat.
0: We've combined Hugh Jackman with Grizzly podcasts.
3: That's what's going to do it for some people.
0: Well, you?
3: I watch I love watching ingrown hairs being removed.
0: Jim Y. Rye's mate.
4: Yeah, he watches air crash investigations
3: to get
4: asleep.
3: To sleep.
0: Ryan, what do you watch?
4: I just go straight to sleep nowadays. Yeah, but
3: freak.
4: I went through a phase actually of watching World War II in colour, and that put me to sleep.
0: When I was a kid growing up, all that was on telly was World War II.
3: I know.
0: Remember that the World at War.
3: Terrifying. I've never gotten over the horror of those images.
0: Kelly has joined us.
3: Hi, Kelly. What are you watching to go to sleep?
5: Hello, guys. My husband and I will often watch How to Trim Cow and Horse Hoofs.
3: Really?
5: And it's actually not just the trimming. It's actually the cows are often lame. Mm. And when they come in, they start cutting away at the hoof and expose these great big wounds inside.
0: Yeah.
5: Goo that comes out. I don't know what it is. Just sort of like just waiting for the... keep trimming, and the commentary about why they can't walk, and all of a sudden there's this big abscess, and But I think Amanda, you're sick. I had a look at those.
3: They're on your route. Sucko, Kelly, you're in your algorithm
0: horses.
3: Now.
0: Kelly's watching horses' hoofs get clean.
3: I'm watching ingrown hairs being pulled out.
0: Thanks, Kel. Jeremy has joined us.
3: Jeremy, what is it that you watch?
6: Hey, I watch window cleaning videos.
0: You know, I saw window cleaning championships. Actually, I'll correct myself. Window tinting application dudes championships. Have you seen that?
3: But you don't watch them to go to sleep, though.
0: No.
3: Jeremy, you watch this stuff to go to sleep?
6: I do.
3: And what is it?
6: I'm a window cleaner.
3: Yeah.
6: And it gives me that ASMR feeling in my head. And it goes all nice and warm and fuzzy, and then I feel tired and go to bed.
3: Wow, because there is something soothing about seeing the scraper go from side to side.
0: And, Jeremy, you do this for a job, and then it puts you to sleep.
6: Yeah. Yeah, I love it.
3: Okay, thank you.
6: My wife thinks I'm crazy.
0: You're into your craft. I think that's great.
3: Thank you.
0: And your windows at home, they'd be pristine.
6: Oh, they're filthy.
0: Yes, they are. Thanks, Jeremy.
3: Hello, Sarah. What are you watching?
7: Hi. I wouldn't say watching. It's more playing.
3: Yeah.
7: But I spend a good 3 hours of my night, once my son's asleep, shooting a bunch of people in a video game with absolute zero remorse, and then go completely to sleep.
3: Mm.
7: Just
3: wow.
7: Like a baby.
3: And so quite a violent game?
7: It can be.
0: And what games do you play, Sarah, just for the gamers among us?
7: It is Division 2, so Tom Clancy's the Division 2.
0: Okay.
7: And it's, it is very, very fun, I'll give you that. But I've woken up my son very many times, last night specifically, screaming because I killed someone and it was so great and I was so happy about it. And he ran into the room and goes, are you okay? I go, oh my God, I'm okay. Are you okay? And he's like, yeah, I'm okay. You woke me up. I'm like, I am so sorry.
3: Start saving really for the therapy, Sarah.
0: We've got a trace on your line as well, Sarah.
3: Oh, brilliant. Thank you.
0: Thank you. George, wrap this up. Hello, George.
3: What are you watching, George?
8: Hi, guys. First time caller, long time listener.
3: Love that.
8: I watch, this may sound a bit messed up, but I watch Police Body Cam.
3: Right.
0: Australian body cam or American body cam?
8: The American.
0: Oh, yeah.
8: Hard to find the Australian ones.
0: Yeah.
8: Easier for the American.
3: And that's my husband used to watch all that cops kind of stuff. And so it's kind of confronting, isn't it, that the stuff that you see?
8: Yeah. Yeah. A lot of it is traffic stops, people that have a license. And then they get arrested.
3: Right. So it's not all people who are living in terrible circumstances and cops beating down their doors and things.
8: No, not all of it. I mean, some are, but then you get the ones that actually run away and they get tasered and they fall like a tree. But it kind of makes me laugh, and it does relax me a bit.
0: So you see a tasering, and you're off to the land of nod.
3: See, maybe this is the male version of the crime podcast.
0: Mayhap it is.
3: You see some order in a crazy world. Thank you, George.
0: Coming up next hour, we've got much. Instagram. We've got much to discuss. Instagram makes its return, your chance to win $2,000. And the whip poll, I want to put this to the whip poll. I talked about it on the Today Show this morning. How often do you wash your jeans?
3: With a G? Jeans with a G
0: J? No, your J jeans.
3: Like my J jeans.
0: Yeah. Jones, your demand are driving you home with Jam Nation.
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4: Good evening, I'm Judy Augustine. Kingbrook Deputy Mayor Claire Glade-Wright has been elected to the Legislative Council seat of Huon, defeating incumbent Dean Harris. As candidates were excluded one by one and preferences distributed, Ms Glade-Wright, who's an independent, ended up with 52.5% of the final vote. Mr Harris has held the seat since 2022 after he was elected in a by-election. Meanwhile, the result for the seat of Roseviers in the state's north has not yet been finalised, but Liberal MP Joe Palmer is expected to comfortably retain it. A young teen has been charged after he allegedly caused $300,000 worth of damage at the University of Tasmania in Burnie. Police say the 13-year-old smashed several windows at the Cradle Coast campus. The child will be proceeded against under the Youth Justice Act. He'll appear at the Burnie Magistrates Court at a later date. A Tasmanian woman has been given closure following a coronial investigation into the disappearance of her grandfather in 1979. Noel John Jones was on a fishing trip with a group of men in Great Oyster Bay when their boat capsized. Decades later, Abby Lee Jones requested the relevant coronial file only to find there wasn't one, as at the time a coroner could only investigate once there was a body. Under the current act, Coroner Lee Mackey has now looked into Mr. Jones's death, finding he died as a result of drowning. The government's push to introduce a short-stay levy in Tasmania has overcome its first hurdle after a bill was passed in the House of Assembly this afternoon. It's expected the levy will raise $8 to $10 million in government revenue, which will go towards assistance for first home buyers. The levy will only apply to operators who use platforms like Airbnb and Stays.
5: Hotels, motels and similar commercial operations face compliance costs that short-stay providers either do not at all or do not have to pay to the same extent.
4: That's Tasmanian Treasurer Erica Betts there. And wild weather is on the way, with Sheffield, Deloraine, Waratah and the surrounding areas expected to cop gusty winds. A severe weather warning has been issued for the northwest coast, central north, central plateau, midlands and western forecast districts. The fastest winds are expected in elevated areas of the western tiers.
6: Wind gusts expected to peak from around about midnight tonight through until around about lunchtime on Friday, and we could see wind gusts of about 110 kilometres an hour.
4: Bureau of Meteorology Senior Meteorologist Angus Hine there. Staying indoors, securing loose outdoor items and looking after children and pets is the advice from authorities.
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4: Sport news now, and West Coast is being encouraged to cull its list, eliminating some premiership players. Among the names on the chopping block are Jamie Cripps and Tom Cole. More than a dozen players are out of contract at the end of the season, including out-of-form midfielder Elijah Hewitt. And Ben McDermott and Nikhil Chowdhury have been contracted full-time to the Tasmanian Tigers squad for the 2026-27 season. Chowdhury signing a two-year deal after he was named a finalist for the Ricky Ponting Medal for his Sheffield Shield and One Day Cup campaigns. There are also new faces signed on for the squad, the Tigers welcoming Teague Wiley and Kaelin Malladay. That's the latest in news and sport. I'm Judy Augustine.
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9: Good evening. We're banked up heading outbound on Goderich Street, heading through Infamay. Otherwise, we are looking busy in Newstead on Elfin Road, just southbound to David Street. Every minute of every day, a child is admitted to hospital in Australia, but you can help. 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I'm Zali. More traffic tomorrow morning on LAFM.
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1: Weather for Launceston, it was a top of 13 today, down to 5 tonight, mostly sunny and 17 tomorrow, and mostly sunny and 20 for Saturday. Scottsdale in the northeast, it was a top of 11 today, down to 7 tonight, mostly sunny and 15 tomorrow, mostly sunny and 19 for Saturday. And St Helens in the east coast, it was a top of 14 today, down to 7 tonight, mostly sunny and 17 tomorrow, and for Saturday, mostly sunny and 19 degrees. 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
13: 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It's showtime.
14: I know we're a long way away from Tin Hat Tuesday, being a Thursday, and this is not necessarily a conspiracy, but soup people. Why do the soup people, the little continental people with your soups, put three in one box? Three sachets of soup to one box. You and I were just enjoying a rich, hearty tomato soup.
15: Normally,
14: I
15: thought it was four or two.
14: Okay, so what are we going to do tomorrow? One of us are going to miss out on the soup.
15: But most people, because I buy the soups, you know I do.
14: So just worked out who's missing out on the soup.
15: Well, but it doesn't normally need to go in pairs, because if I...
14: Well, why don't I put four in a box?
15: Because I put it to you that most people don't share their cup of soups with other people. It's not, it's not like having a glass of wine. Come over and we'll have a couple of sachets of cup of soup.
14: We'll get on the soups.
15: It's a solitary pursuit because it's slightly shameful.
14: Is that what you're saying?
15: So I don't.
14: Are you saying that soup people are losers?
15: No. Well, I'm saying that it's three. Like you're a fam. You've got three kids.
14: Yep.
15: All the ads on TV: family of four, get a car. Family of four. Sometimes the odd numbers work out better. Would you think?
14: Are you in with the soup people? When did big soup get to you?
15: It's the last time I'm sharing with you.
14: Got some big issues to discuss. I think the whip poll's got to come out. The whip poll is how the community gauges a certain subject in a snappy fashion.
15: Isn't that the pub test?
14: No, the pub test is how the community gauges a subject in a snappy fashion at the pub.
15: Okay, fair enough. Let's do it next.
14: That's coming up. Also, Instagram makes its return. Here's something cool. You can go to jonesyandamanda.com.au.
15: So cool.
14: As I said that, here's a guy that's just drinking from a mug of soup.
15: You've given me the ick.
14: On a Thursday afternoon. Jonesy and Amanda driving you home with Jam Nation.
16: Please welcome
0: Jonesy and Amanda
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0: LAFM.

0: It's Jonesy and Amanda driving you home. How often do you wash your jeans?
1: Wow. This is the question that's being debated in the UN today.
0: You're not much of a jean wearer.
1: I wear quite a few. I've got a pair on today. I often wear jeans.
0: Have you? They don't look like jeans to me.
1: Look at this. They're denim. Yeah. They're denim. I can't get my leg up that high over the desk, thank you. Not since that Christmas party incident. You wear Kevlar ones most days,
0: I've
1: don't
0: got
1: you?
0: Motorcycle jeans. These are really good. They've got, you know, Kevlar and...
1: You know why I struggle with jeans?
0: Padding and...
1: Because my mother...
0: It is padding, Your Honour.
1: At the back. But my mother said to me once that, and it's true, that I was long in the fork.
0: Mm.
1: So that means either the pants had, you know...
0: Yeah, you'd have...
1: So I either have muffin top or a camel situation.
0: Yeah, okay.
1: So jeans aren't always my friend.
0: No, no. What else did your mum say? If you got a good pair of pants...
1: You'll live in them. Well, I thought I'd prefer some other accommodation.
0: How is your pants going, living in your pants? How many people you got in
1: That's why mum would go to Fletcher Jones and get one good pair of pants.
0: This is something I discussed on Today Extra.
1: My pants?
0: Yes, that was. We had a poll about Amanda's pants. No, we were talking about how often people wash their jeans. The poll online, after every wear, out of 1,000 respondents...
1: How many?
0: 22 people said that.
1: Is that a lot? What the others say?
0: So every 2 to 3 months, the majority is 360 people.
1: 2 to 3 months? How often are you wearing
0: months?
1: Them?
0: I don't know.
1: Well, more details are required.
0: No, I'm just saying you don't need any more details. These are people in one of those polls that get together. How often do you wash your jeans? You can gauge it like this, once a year or less. 113 people said that. So there are more people that wash their jeans less per year than the people that wash them every day.
1: Wow.
0: That's where we're at.
1: I've heard that we do overwash our jeans. We're washing them too much.
0: Yep.
1: And that's what denim designers say. Some people say put them in the freezer.
0: I don't know about that. I'm of the school of visible stains.
1: You're of the school of get your wife to do it.
0: Oh, okay. It's not about that.
1: Well, what is it about?
0: My wife, Helen, is a domestic goddess, and she's very good with a washing machine.
1: But how often does she wash your pants?
0: What I do is... I have this at home. I call it the slow boat to China washing service because I'll give some clothes into the hamper and I won't see them for 6 months.
1: Mm-hmm.
0: So I sort of squirrel them away. I fold them back up and put them in the cupboard. As long as there's not visible stains,
1: yeah,
0: that's okay.
1: But what about if you wear them 2 or 3 times and they lose their shape?
0: Well, that is true. When they wash, they come back and it feels like you've put on weight.
1: Well, either that or it feels that you feel better in them. Either you've put on weight or they feel like they should.
0: I've got a confession to make. I got a pair of jeans that I got probably 5 years ago, never been washed.
1: How often do you wear them?
0: Probably once a week.
1: No, and you've never washed them. Yeah. Why not?
0: Because they're motorcycle jeans. They've got a lot of Kevlar and all that junk in them and the pads.
1: But don't they ever get
0: stains? And
1: you've
0: got to pour that out. No stains on them.
1: Do you walk around with an apron on?
0: I've been very mindful of
1: that. I would say I wash mine probably every 2 to 3 wears. So what are we asking people?
0: Well, it's a whip poll.
1: Are we interesting or not? Is that the question?
0: I think we're dead interesting. The whip poll, a snapshot of what the community thinks on any given subject. Today's whip poll, how often do you wash your jeans?
1: We'd like to know.
0: Jonesy and Amanda driving you home with Jam Nation.
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0: Lindsay Demander driving you home. We have the whip poll for you. It's a snapshot of what the community thinks on any given subject. Today's whip poll, how often do you wash your jeans?
1: So I wash mine probably every 2 to 3 wears.
0: Okay.
1: Probably because they feel a bit baggy. Sometimes I like putting them on when they feel baggy. Obviously, no one wants grippy pants.
0: According to this poll, every 2 to 3 months, that is the most respondents that have washed their jeans.
1: Every 2 to 3 months.
0: Gem Y Rye?
2: Yep.
1: Is there any official stuff you can see?
2: Well, I found on the Levi's website, a good rule of thumb is to wash your jeans after about 10 wears.
1: 10?
0: 10 wears. That seems reasonable. Shane has joined us in Frankston. Hello, Shane.
3: How are you guys?
1: Very good. Well. Over to you. How often are you doing it?
3: I've got a black pair that hasn't been washed in over a year.
1: And are they still good and ready to go?
3: They're black as ever. The only time they get any bit of a hand wash is if we get a bit of a stain on them.
0: Yeah.
1: Right. And then just spot wash them.
3: Yeah, hang them up to dry, let them air out. Otherwise, they lose their shape, they lose their comfort. Yeah,
0: it's true. The black Levi's jeans, I've got 2 pairs of those.
1: Yeah, they're and they really lose their colour if you wash them too often.
0: I like those things. Thanks, Shane. Esther has joined us.
1: Hi, Esther. How often are you washing your jeans?
4: I wash them every time I wear them.
1: What do you? Because you're
4: I work with children, so they wipe their hands on you and their snotty noses, so I think you have to.
0: Yeah. I think that's fair enough.
1: Thank you.
0: Good point, which we didn't think about. Randy has joined us.
1: Hi, Randy. How often are you washing your jeans?
5: Look, these days I'm washing them as much as I have sex with my wife, which is about 2 to 3 times a year.
1: Okay.
5: It's crazy.
1: Maybe you should take them off before that.
0: Yeah, you
1: they're two things connected.
0: You do a lot better, Randy.
1: Thank you.
0: Randy by name and nature. Paul.
1: Well, 2 to 3 times a year.
0: What's more than me? Paul is joined.
1: Maybe you and Randy should get together.
0: Maybe we should. Paul has joined
1: Hello,
0: us.
1: Hello, Paul. How often are you washing your jeans?
6: I only wore it once last year. I haven't even worn it once this year, and it was already washed once.
0: Okay.
1: So
0: you haven't worn the jeans, so you've washed them?
6: Yes, only worn it once. I mean, and that's it. It was already washed. Okay.
1: Okay, and they're in the cupboard ready to go?
6: They're ready to go.
1: Okay. Thank you, Paul.
0: In case Randy comes calling. Pauline has joined us.
1: Hello, Pauline. How often are you washing your jeans?
7: Well, I was washing them every time I wore them, but I got sick of walking like the Tin Man, so I do it after about every 3 wears
0: now. That's true.
1: Yeah, they got a bit stiff.
0: Amanda, you tell a story of what are those jeans that you were wearing when you were a kid, when you were, a young teen, and you had to lie on the bed.
1: Oh, no, that's when I was
0: a coat hanger in you.
1: That's when I went to uni and, just the trend, such as it was to wear your pants as tight as you could.
0: Mm-hmm.
1: So you'd lie down on the ground with a coat hanger to get inside the zip to pull it up.
0: Jeepers.
1: And that was so tight. It's like wearing a corset.
0: You could have done yourself an injury.
1: Yeah.
0: Thanks, Pauline. We'll wrap this up with Jody.
1: Okay, Jody, over to you. Why don't you give us the definitive answer?
8: Oh, it certainly will. Hi, guys. How are you?
1: Very
0: good, thanks,
1: well.
0: Jody.
8: Very funny. Just literally don't wash them unless you have to. But in order to keep them nice and to not fade them and to kill bacteria, you fold them up, put them in a bag and stick them in the freezer.
0: The freezer thing.
1: But then you've got to give some thought to when you're going to wear them. They can't be an impulse wear, can they?
8: Because you don't want to be a fella sticking those cold jeans on, but it kills the bacteria and it doesn't fade the colouring. So there you go.
1: Okay. Thank you, Jody.
0: Well, that's the definitive answer. That's what we do, the word of Jody.
1: Mm-hmm. Thank you,
0: Hear
1: Jody.
0: The word off Jody. Thank you for all your calls. You know what else is here?
1: Instagram?
0: Yep. Jonesy Demander driving you home with Jam Nation.
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21: Good evening. We're banked up heading outbound on Goderich Street, heading through Invermay. Otherwise, we are looking busy in Newstead on Elfin Road, just southbound to David Street. Every minute of every day, a child is admitted to hospital in Australia, but you can help. 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I'm Zali. More traffic tomorrow morning on LAFM.
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0: It's the greatest time in the day. Instagram time. 10 questions, 60 seconds on the clock. You could pass if you don't know an answer. We'll come back to that question if time permits. You get all the questions right, $1,000.
4: You can make it $2,000 by answering a bonus question, but there's a risk because it's double or nothing.
0: Kathy is here. Kathy's in Clyde.
5: Hi, Kathy.
6: Hi, how are you going?
0: Kathy, is that Clyde, Victoria or Clyde, New South Wales?
6: Clyde, Victoria.
0: Clyde, Victoria. Whenever I see Clyde, I always think, years ago, do you remember that Thomas at the horse races? So we got a Clyde in New South Wales and it's near Rosehill Racecourse. Went to a big day at the races and we're all getting to the train at the end of the day and I was sitting in the train carriage. The train wasn't going. My mate said, well, why is the train not going? Popped my head out. There was a guy, he'd fallen down between the train and the platform and he got stuck. There was nothing wrong with him, but he was stuck. His gut was underneath the platform and the guard was trying to pull him out. And I said, geez, so I'm trying to pull this guy out. And he's got his suit on and he wasn't stressed or anything. He was just there. And we had to get everyone off the train. And then, well, first we got everyone on one side of the train to move it over a bit.
4: No, you don't, can't tilt the train.
0: No, to tilt the suspension, not the tracks off the wheel.
4: No, but you couldn't lift the train up.
0: No, tilt. They all go inside the train and the train tips over a bit, you know.
4: Really? So if then, everyone runs to the side, you can tilt it.
0: And I said, you're like a modern-day Winnie the Pooh. And then people started calling him Winnie.
4: Hello.
0: We had to leave him because there was nothing we could do. And
4: I had to leave him?
0: No, he got out because you could imagine.
4: Because they had to starve him so he didn't have a gut.
0: Drunk people after the races had come out.
4: Well, Kathy's in a different
0: car. So the police told us, okay, you guys can all go home on this other train. And we'll get him out.
4: Well, Kathy, let's see what we can do for you. We've got 10 questions. We've got 60 seconds. If you're not sure, say pass because we may have time to come back, all right?
6: No problem.
0: All right, here we go.
4: Question number one. How many days are in this month?
6: 31.
4: Question two. Pad Thai is a dish from which cuisine?
6: Thai.
4: Question three. What season are we currently in?
6: Autumn.
4: Question four. How many tentacles does an octopus have?
6: 8.
4: Question 5. The Louvre Museum is located in which country?
6: France.
4: Question 6. Who wrote Romeo and Juliet?
6: Shakespeare.
4: Question 7. What colour is the circle of the Japanese flag?
6: Red.
4: Question 8. Who plays Jordan Belfort in the film The Wolf of Wall Street?
6: Leonardo DiCaprio.
4: Question 9. Perth Wildcats are a team from which sport?
6: Basketball.
4: Question 10. What nationality was the famous painter Picasso?
6: Italian.
0: Oh, no.
4: Oh, no. Yeah.
0: Spaniola.
4: And you had so much time.
0: Oh, Kathy.
4: You could have gone to your Funkin' Wagnalls and looked it up. Oh,
6: I would have said an F word too. Oh, I know.
4: Oh, Kathy, so close.
6: Well, I sort of said Spain. Sort of, you know,
4: It's close enough. If you're on a Contiki tour.
0: They all blend into each other.
4: Oh, Kathy, thank you for giving us an adrenaline hit. And I'm sorry the money didn't go your way.
0: Thank you, Kathy.
6: All right.
0: Thanks, guys.
4: Thanks, Kathy.
0: Look after yourself. If you would like to join us on Instagram, all you have to do is call us on 1355.22 tomorrow. Or here's the thing, jonesydemanda.com.au.
4: Coming up next, the things that bands do when they're on holiday. Something interesting from the lead singer of Iron Maiden.
0: Jonesy and Amanda driving you home with Jam Nation.
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1: Now, let me ask you this, Brendan. Do you know who Bruce Dickinson is?
0: Frontman of Iron Maiden.
1: That's right.
0: Some call him the human air raid siren.
1: Because he sounds a little like this.

0: fun fact. He is a commercial airline pilot. Did you know
1: what
0: that?
1: What do you mean he doesn't fly with Lufthansa or something?
0: No, for Austria's Airlines out of England, in the lean times of Iron Maiden, he became a commercial airline
1: really?
0: Pilot.
1: Really? Imagine if you're going through turbulence and you want the calming voice of your pilot.
0: This is your captain speaking.
1: How soothing.
0: Yeah.
1: Do they have any softer songs, Brenda?
0: You want a ballad?
1: Yeah, give
0: me a ballad. What about this? Yeah. I got two tickets to Iron Maiden, baby.
1: Did you, what'd you say his name was? That he was known as a human air raid
0: the
1: siren.
0: The human air raid siren, extraordinary voice.
1: Well, he loves coming to Australia for what seems to me to be the most charming of reasons. So a voice like that, I don't know who he is, but a voice like that, I would not have expected him to want to come to Australia to for the upcoming Rugby World Cup. He said he's very excited about that.
0: Good.
1: And he and his wife are obsessed with quokkas.
0: Oh, well, you go to Rottnest, you see the quokkas.
1: I know, but I just don't know why I thought he'd choose to seek out our cutest.
0: Well, they're very cute. Have you seen one?
1: They are. People take selfies with them. They smile. They are the happiest looking creatures. He said some of the best times of his life have been when he and his wife went, well, unfortunately, he said hunting for quokkas. I think he means looking for quokkas.
0: Right.
1: I'm not sure. But he said he went home with a million fridge magnets of quokkas. Imagine going round to Bruce's house.
0: Mm-hmm.
1: Opening the fridge expecting to see human blood and a head, and instead you just see fridge magnets of quokkas.
0: I don't think Bruce Dickinson would have human blood and a head in his
1: fridge.
0: Well,
1: that's the kind of music. Yeah, stereotyping. Well, yeah. Maybe in the freezer. Maybe you're right. Maybe he prefers refrigeration.
0: Yep.
1: Quirky, isn't it? It'd be like finding out that the members of Slipknot go to Build-A-Bear on their days off.
2: Righto, you two. That's enough.
0: True.
1: True.
0: Well, if you missed out on anything of today's show, you can check us out, jonesydemanda.com.au.
1: Meanwhile, we will be back tomorrow.
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1: See you then.
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3: 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We call it Small Thing, Big Joy. 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

0: Yep, you heard him, buying the saucepan of your dreams. Small thing, big joy. When Buddhists talk about peak enlightenment, it's that. It's the pan moment. It really is non-stick. Small thing, big joy for me this week. Yesterday I was making an omelette. 1, 2, 3, 4. Crack, crack, crack.
1: 4 eggs?
0: Yeah.
1: That's a lot of
0: protein,
1: eggs.
0: My friend. My protein, goodness. My friend. Crack, crack, crack. All 4 in a row. Forget about green lights. The perfect crack. No tiny bits in.
1: Hey, well done.
0: You know it's so hard. You're there, and you know it's in there. You've got to try and scoop it out. Then all that gloopy bit comes to your hands. It's like a spider's web, isn't it? You can't get it off for days. Days.
2: Do you do it on the bench top or do you do it on the side of the pan?
0: Side of the pan.
1: Well, that is playing with fire.
0: I know. Wow. And it drives my wife mad because it creates so much mess.
2: Yes, all over the...
0: There's always residue there. The Eggman's been here. That's what she said to the kids. Oh, God, Dad's been cracking eggs. There's a gloop everywhere. The chicken coop on the
2: it's
0: bench
2: annoying.
0: Top.
2: It's just really... do it on the bench.
0: No, do it on the pan.
2: No, you get a much cleaner break.
0: That's how Ramsay does it. I want to be like Ramsay. And the other... yesterday was bin day. And my family, I'm the bin guy in our family. You know, we all have designated jobs. Apparently, it's my job. No one else can do this. And they just cram without any thought for yours truly, the bin guy, who's then got to uncram that, knowing full well high chance of a split. The weakest membrane in the world is bin lines. They are wafer gossamer thing. Aren't they?
2: It's like an egg white.
0: It's an egg white. And so anyway, this cram bin bag yesterday, I thought this is going to split. So I was like cuddling it like a newborn baby.
2: Oh, that's risky.
0: It's like, yeah, and it didn't split.
2: Well done.
0: Oh, wow.
2: What a gentle touch you have.
0: I know, but the moment I threw it in the bin, it split wide open.
3: Oh, no.
2: That's the bin's problem.
0: It couldn't hold in anymore. Alex, what's it for you? Small thing, big joy.
4: Oh, when the Tupperware container is just big enough to contain the leftovers, meaning you have judged the volume perfectly.
0: Oh, you're right. It's winning, isn't it?
4: Yes.
0: In life, that is.
4: You're like, is it going to be enough?
0: It fits in snugly.
4: Yes, it's just there. It's right to the top of the Tupperware container and the lid fits on. You're like, yep, I judged it. And I also like dog names on harnesses. You know when you can see a dog's name?
3: Oh,
4: you go,
0: My kids do this, but they, because I mainly walk the dog, they thought it'd be funny to put just bitch. Right? The dog is not, she was not called that. And they just thought it was funny for me to be walking around with a dog.
2: They're right.
0: I'm getting angry now. That dog passed away 2 years ago. It still upsets me now. I'm pretty sure the dog didn't like it either. And I did not like it walking. People actually judge me.
4: Well, it's funny you say that because this dog we saw the other day had anxious written on the harness.
2: Don't call it anxious.
0: That's going to make it worse.
2: It reinforces.
0: Its whole life is humans approaching it and making it feel nervous. God, that poor dog.
4: I know, and
0: imagine if we were just labelled with a collar with one emotion.
2: Our most vulnerable trait.
0: Patsy, what's it for you? Small thing, big joy.
3: Talking dogs, our big Maremma Presley loves to jump in autumn leaves. So I was taking him for a walk the other day and a neighbour had piled up their leaves in the front garden and he might have just run through it. But the joy on his face as he does it sticks to his fur.
0: Trouble is, though, sometimes there's fox sort of pee in those leaves.
3: Oh, what do you mean?
0: And then it gets on the coat of the dog and it's
3: really?
0: A horrible smell.
3: So the foxes pee in those?
0: That's why they love... I don't know what it is about the fox scent, urine, but dogs rub their back of their goat. It's like catnip for them.
3: Yeah, that's what he does.
0: It's foul to us.
3: Oh, yuck. Horrible. So he's putting all the...
0: You have to then wash them with ketchup in the shower.
3: Oh. Are you serious?
0: Yep, it gets rid of the smell. It's the only thing
3: I
0: found. Yep.
2: How did you find that out?
0: Reddit. Reddit forum.
2: Where else?
0: It's a Reddit forum for everything, my friend. Everything in life is all there.
2: I trust random Redditors more than any other expert.
0: If a vet said, use this, okay, all right, you've been paid by Big Pharma to recommend
2: it.
0: Ketchup's all right for me, my friend.
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1: Exactly, yeah. 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Christian, small thing, big joy. 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
1: 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Industrial grade Pino clean.
2: Even better on a Friday, and you know you don't have to clean all weekend.
3: Do you have your cleaner run away, Patsy? Have you found a
2: back.
3: New one?
2: She's back.
3: Oh, she's back.
1: Oh, you found her.
2: She's back.
1: Patsy's poor cleaner. Literally, imagine being, that reign of terror. The Iron Lady cleaning our home.
2: She's
1: never
2: back
1: good
2: out
1: enough.
2: Of retirement.
1: I bet you're the kind of person that runs your finger at the top of a door.
2: No, I don't need to with Cynthia. She's brilliant.
1: Cynthia. Mm. Well, Cynthia once rang the show. Do you remember during the news?
2: Yes.
1: Because I'm not making this up. But Patsy's cleaner rang the show once because she'd rang her master and couldn't get hold of her. And then so rang us to say, I'd had to get hold of Petrina. And she accepted. Oh, she'd come in and the shower door had been ripped off its hinges.
2: I fell through the shower door. Remember, I slipped over one morning. And
1: he's not been the
2: it.
1: Same since.
2: I didn't hit my head. But she's our Mary Poppins. She's amazing.
1: But I thought she faked a story about moving to America.
2: Well, no, she was going to move up north and then the sale fell through, so she stayed put, much to our delight.
1: Poor thing. She's back cleaning, is she?
2: Yeah.
3: Get out.
1: Did you say get out when you can? Cynthia! Cynthia, blink twice, Cynthia. You're being held against your will.
2: Stop it all.
3: Blink twice.
1: Hashtag cleaning for freedom. We're coming for you, Cynthia. You've got rights. Anyway, that's someone's small thing, big joy. Christian, when you get that broken eggshell, you use the shell to scoop out the broken bits. Mm. It's magnetic. It doesn't get the tiny, tiny fragments, though. They swim away.
3: Well, that's why you've got to be cracking on the bench top.
1: No, you can't crack on it. That will create mess.
3: No. It does it nice and clean. You doing it on the edge of the pan is asking for trouble.
1: But surely the angle at the lip. The lip will be a nice sharp edge.
3: No, what sort of pans do you have? With
1: sharp, I sharpen them.
3: Sharpen the edges
1: like
3: of your
1: a
3: pan.
1: Sharp moat around my pans.
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0: Christian O'Connell Show. Looking for your stories, Courts, with your pants down. Years ago, Christian, my stepfather went for a prostate checkup at the doctor's. While he was bent across the surgery bench, pants down, the receptionist came bursting in without knocking. In shock, he turned round to be greeted with, "Mr. Smith," brackets, name change to protect the vulnerable. It was one of his past students at a very popular high school.
1: No. Oh, God, I'd die.
0: Producer Caitlin has got one for us.
2: So I was on my honeymoon in a beautiful island resort, and we had a very private room. So
0: you weren't sharing with strangers. You weren't in a youth hostel.
2: No, we had our own like pool and stuff like that.
0: Must
2: that was very
0: nice.
2: Secluded, that we could lay out in the sun naked. And so my partner and I, we did that for majority of the trip until one day I was walking back inside the room and we hadn't put a do not disturb on, and one of the cleaning ladies walked in to our room. She must have been knocking, I just didn't hear it, and I'm standing there fully nude with a sun hat on.
0: What a look.
1: Sight.
0: What a look.
3: Interesting to go sun hat first as you're getting ready.
0: Years ago, I was in a clothes shop. You know those changing rooms? And it was a Saturday afternoon, so it's very busy. And those changing rooms, there's people waiting to use the changing rooms. There's also like people advising as other people come out of the changing rooms. It was a mixed sex one. And so they're coming out. So it's very busy. I go in with a pair of pants. I've got a dinner that night. I need to get a smarter pair of pants. So go in. And there's that moment, any gentleman's been in this, where you have to commit to the move. You've got one leg that you're pushing in the trousers. I also have to add, I was very hungover, so coordination, I wasn't quite feeling myself. And so I didn't really have a great center of balance about me. And so I got one leg in the trousers, and suddenly, you know, you're like, I'm falling.
1: Oh, no.
0: I'm falling. And there's no way I'm not falling. And to try and sort of cushion my fall, I just panicked because both the hands were obviously on the trousers trying to pull them up. I now have to release one hand in half a second, grab the curtain, the curtain, because it's cheap, you know, flimsy material. Yeah. It's not really a curtain. It's not a handbrake. It's coming with me. It rips the rod out of the holding. The curtain, the rod, as I come crashing to the ground, in a very compromised position.
3: Legs akimbo.
0: Legs akimbo.
4: Whatever.
0: Wrapped in some kind of toga that I've ripped off. It's carnage there.
3: It's literally homeless.
0: And there's people seeing it all.
1: No.
3: What's going on?
0: People had to help me. An elderly lady went to try and pull my pants. I went, no, I've got that bit. But I was like wrapped in the curtain rod and there was like bits of masonry that had come out and the
3: like
0: raw plugs.
3: Tortoise on the back of its
0: shell. I just destroyed the changing room. That's why I moved to Australia.
3: Fair enough.
0: That incident.
3: Fair enough.
0: To not just leave the hemisphere.
4: The last straw.
0: Dominic's got a story for us. It's a great one too. Dominic, thanks for calling the show. So I'd love for you to share your story.
5: A few years ago, I had an operation. It was actually in my bum crack. I had a scoop cut out. And daily, a nurse had to come in and pack this hole in my bum crack. So the process was roll over, bury your head in the pillow, and put your bum up in the air so she could pack this thing. So in the process, she says to me, look, I'm having a bit of trouble seeing the bottom of the hole there. Can you reach around with your hands, spread your bum cheeks for me?
0: What? What a moment in life has led to that. Spread your cheeks.
5: Yeah. It all happened, it got done, and it was horrible, and she said, she patted me on the head, said, it's all done, love.
0: Just how did you take on your the head?
5: When you got a minute, just, you know, just take your time and roll over. So I
0: when you stop crying,
5: there.
0: Can you...
5: when I stopped crying, I still got my bum cheeks spread. I rolled over, and it was visiting hours at the hospital. The curtains had been flung wide open. There's about 10 people in the room looking up my bum crack.
0: Oh, come on! So what did you do, Dominic?
5: I just roll back over.
0: Just wait for it all to stop. Well, please swallow me up right now. Awesome story. Really, really funny. Thank you very much for giving us a call.
5: Thank you, mate. Thank you. Bye-bye.
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1: Are you for real?
2: I'm for real.
1: That is the only thing I've had a go at entering, because music's my thing. It gets me through life, to be honest. I don't have a television. I just listen to the radio. I'm on the verge of fainting, to be honest. I'm so appreciative. This stuff just doesn't happen to me.
2: Well, it did. 10K
1: on
2: the way.
1: Oh my God.
0: Plus, thanks to your feedback, our music will be sounding even better. So keep your ears peeled for the improvement, and we'll give you more chances to win very soon. LAFM.

0: Christian O'Connell Show. Time for today's Time Waster. All right, we're looking for your clothing movies. Sylvester Stallone. Stallone?
1: He's Scottish. Sylvester Stallone.
0: Socky Balboa.
2: That's gold, but you could have ruined it.
0: I know.
1: I just sat here for a while. I didn't know what to do.
0: Like a little baby having a poop. School of Crocs.
2: Silver Plus.
0: Reservoir Frocs.
2: Silver.
0: It's a very different kind of Tarantino movie. What a remake. I'd watch that in a musical. Ugh, actually.
2: Gold. Oh. Gold.
0: Now, in this country, of course, one thing I will say is very stylish that you love. The famed Akubra.
3: Love it.
0: You ready for the movie with an Akubra in? Akubra, Ham Lincoln.
2: That, you know what? That's gold.
0: Come on, a bonus. Bonus to anyone who can wheedle in Akubra.
2: Well done.
0: And didn't need another Ugg ones, but you got one anyway. The Uggs Assist.
2: Runt.
4: Oh, my Lord.
0: Haunted pair of Uggs. You'll hear that one again at Halloween when we do Halloween movies, so I'll just file that one there for now. No point putting it in the bin. The Uggs Assist. Not the last time we've heard that one wheeled out. Rhea, what have you got? Clothing movies.
2: Tom Cruise is looking a bit fruity.
0: Yeah?
2: Crop top gun.
3: Oh.
0: Oh, bronze.
2: Little short belly button showing. Big mama's blouse.
0: Yes, gold. Certain phrases make me laugh. Blouse is one of them. Knickers are another one. It's just funny.
2: Jackie Chan, very sunsafe at the beach today. It's rashy hour.
0: We sort of said what we call like fashion, or we can't go Met Gala in a rash guard.
3: I reckon
0: so. Of course, it's Australia, so yeah, okay, gold.
2: And Rambo's just wandered into surf, dive, and ski. And
0: is he? Yeah. What's he doing?
2: He's getting some Mambo.
0: Oh. What? Oh. Sucky McSuck. It's comedy. It's not comedy facing, it's comedy backwards. All right, what have you got? Clothing movies. Paul has got Scarf Face.
2: Clever. Silver Plus.
5: Very clever.
0: Britches of Eastwick. Oh, those britches.
2: Silver.
0: Well done, Kim Zanoni. Horton, here's a shoe.
2: Gold. Gold, gold, gold.
0: Well done, Joel. Beanie like Beckham.
2: Gold as well.
0: Well done, Paul. Forest Pumps.
2: Silver.
0: Now, I did ask for a bonus one for anyone who can wheedle in a Akubra. Mm. And a Akubra.
2: Oh, very good.
0: That's very,
2: very
0: good.
2: Very good, gold.
0: And Keith. Not Joe Dirt, Poncho Dirt.
2: Yeah, Silver Plus.
0: Save the Last Pants.
2: Silver?
0: Yeah. My Vest Friend's Wedding.
2: Silver Plus.
0: Daniel. Jumankini.
2: Gold.
0: Horrific. What a horrific kids movie that would be. Jumankini. Jack Black in a Mankini. Powerful. King Thong.
2: Gold.
0: Dude, Where's My Akubra?
2: Bronze.
0: The Dark Knighty. Very different Christian Bale movies. Just him in a 90 fighting crime, fighting Bane in a 90.
2: Gold.
0: Trackies to the Future.
2: Silver.
0: Iron Mankini.
2: Silver.
0: Men Who Stare at Coats.
2: Gold.
0: Puffer the Magic Dragon.
2: Silver Plus.
0: Reservoir Clogs.
2: Clogs? Didn't think we'd get a clog.
0: No, I didn't. Obviously, a Dutch friend.
2: Gold.
0: The Great Hatsby.
2: Gold.
0: Great Hatsby is great.
2: Yes.
0: I hope there's a hat shop somewhere in Australia called the Great
2: yes.
0: Hatsby.
2: Brilliant.
0: If not, I'm going to open one next Monday. Dude, Where's My Cardigan?
2: Silver.
0: Crocodile Undie.
2: Gold.
0: All Quiet on the Y Front.
2: Gold.
0: What a great war movie. And Like a Virgin.
2: Oh, very, bronze.
0: That's from Neil. Okay, who is best in show this morning?
2: I love the Great Hatsby.
0: The Great Hatsby. You are today's winner. You win $500 to spend
2: at Kogan.com.
0: Now that is clicking awesome. And once more, wow. That's the Christian O'Connell Show for today. We are back tomorrow. Tomorrow means Friday. BFE on the Christian O'Connell Show every Friday. Big Friday energy. We'll be crowning who is Australia's funniest mum. 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Mum's doing stand-up jokes tomorrow to win the ultimate five-star pampering weekend. Have a great night. Thank you very much for joining us. 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
8: You're on the 80s at 8, Shane Bryan with you, and tonight on the show, we take a look at the pivotal moment for Cold Chisel when everything changed and they headed east. We take a look at the album East and find out why it was so important for Cold Chisel. But first, let's kick it off with the Human League. This is a big hit from theirs from 1982. Don't you want me, baby? Of course you do. You're on the 80s at 8.

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1: Is that a knife?
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0: You're on the 80s at 8, Shane Bryan with you. That was Walk of Life, Dire Straits, from the Brothers in Arms album, 1985. Remember when they came to Australia and didn't actually leave because they loved it so much? Yeah, it was that tour. Now, our feature album tonight is Cold Chisel's East, and it isn't just one of the great Australian albums. It's the one that changed everything. It was released in 1980. It was their third studio album, and it was the moment that Chisel went from a great pub band to a national institution. Recorded in Sydney with producer Mark Opitz, East delivered classics like Cheap Wine, Choir Girl, My Baby. It became the biggest selling Australian album of the year and has spent more than a year on the charts. But what really set East apart was what happened behind the scenes. For the first time, every member of Cold Chisel contributed to the songs, breaking what had largely been Don Walker's songwriting monopoly. Walker later described East as a bit of a deliberate push towards stronger songwriting, more direct songwriting, even chasing hit singles without losing the band's sort of emotional punch. The shift also freed Don Walker to sharpen his storytelling and give the band a creative confidence that would define everything that followed. In fact, it made such an impact that Jimmy Barnes still remembers it even to this day.
1: The big turning point there was we met Mark Opitz. You know, I mean, Don's songwriting took a quantum leap around that period. You know, I mean, he Exploring the Outsider, you know, that thing that he started doing, you know, way back live, became, you know, that a prominent thing in his songwriting. Standing on the Outside, I Don't Know What Tomorrow, you know, Four Walls, these were songs about outsiders, and Don was writing them as an observer, but I was singing them as an outsider. I was singing it, and I didn't know why. I didn't really think about it, but I connected so much to Don's songs because I felt they were about me. That's the way I, you know, I felt like I was always standing on the outside looking in. I felt like I didn't want to know about tomorrow. I just, you know, I wanted to cut loose and forget everything. I felt like I was being caged up. And these songs, you know, Don was writing them, and I felt them. So that moment, that time, and that period of Don's songwriting and our recording was pivotal in changing my life.
0: And of course, Standing on the Outside wasn't actually a released single from that album, but it was such a prominent part of that album that people think of it as a single these days. Let's take a listen to one of the big songs from that album. This, of course, is Cheap Wine. Well, when we come back, we'll take a look at how important Mark Opitz was to the creation of East. You're on the 80s.

0: You're on the 80s at 8, Shane Bryan with you, Cold Chisel, My Baby. Of course, from the album East, that is our feature album today from 1980. And there were two big changes that happened to Cold Chisel with the creation of East. First was Don Walker's storytelling and songwriting, which we talked about before. The other big one was the introduction of Mark Opitz. And, of course, he was such a well-known producer, producing some of the biggest bands in the country. He actually started as an apprentice producer with Vander & Young, and he applied some of that directly on the Cold Chisel album, East.
1: But Mark came over with all these arrangement ideas that he had learnt from George and Harry, taught them to us, and that was a big change on East too. And then Mark had the sense to see that we're a great live band, and that we should just be put in the studio and allowed to play.
2: After Breakfast at Sweethearts came out, David Sinclair rang me and said, you know, I've got 2 weeks in the studio at the Paradise Omi. I want you to go in there with Cold Chisel and just have fun. Look for stuff, see what you can do. So we did. And we went in there, and I had a policy, record everything. I always like, record everything, keep everything, record, record, record. And so for the first, you know, what we did a lot of talking before we really recorded. We just recorded the whole, every song they had on multi-track and on stereo. But basically, and then worked on two songs, which turned out to be Choir Girl and My Turn to Cry, and just worked one up, strip them up, put them back, work them up, strip them back. And one was getting too commercial, now it's too far, you know. Then till we got to a point, we had the song Choir Girl after 2 weeks, and I've gone back and I said, Dave, how about this for a single? And I said, yeah, sounds great.
3: We started off, we did Choir Girl, a couple of songs first, and Choir Girl came out, and it was just the whole recording process and the whole sound and everything was completely refreshing to us. It started to sound like we did really as a band. It wasn't sort of something that was fabricated. It was like, this is what the band sounds like.
0: East actually peaked at number two on the Aussie charts and stayed there for more than a year. It became the biggest selling Australian album of 1980. More than four decades on, it is still the benchmark, not just for Cold Chisel, but for Australian songwriting itself. You're on the 80s at 8. Up next, Eurythmics. 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

0: You're on the 80s at 8, Shane Bryan with you, Michael Jackson there, Smooth Criminal, and of course at the heart of that song is the unforgettable line, Annie, are you okay? It was released in 1988 from the Bad album, and it was Michael Jackson's move towards a bit of a tougher, more dramatic sound. But it was one of pop's great mysteries. Who was Annie, and why did Michael keep on asking if she was okay? Well, here is the answer. Apparently, when Michael was writing Smooth Criminal, he'd recently completed CPR training. Now, in first aid classes around the world, trainees practice on resuscitation mannequins that they call Resusci Annie. And before they take action, they're taught to check responsiveness by asking, Annie, are you okay? Are you okay, Annie? Of course, the mannequin will never answer. The phrase stayed with him, and he turned it into one of the most haunting hooks in pop history, and it even appears alongside lyrics referencing resuscitation itself. See, the answer was right there in front of us. We just weren't listening. It released as a single, Smooth Criminal hit the top 10 in the US, charted around the world, becoming one of the defining tracks of the Bad era, an album that produced a record-breaking 5 US number one singles. More than 3 decades on, Smooth Criminal remains a masterclass in storytelling and how you can keep people hooked for decades. Annie may never answer, but the question still echoes. Now, this may not be a mannequin, but it was a China girl. That's coming up next with David Bowie. You're on the 80s at 8.
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2: Good morning, I'm Britt Aylin. An estimated extra 20,000 Bulkville GP appointments are expected to open up for residents of the Meander Valley. 3 pre-polling stations are open this week ahead of Saturday's Legislative Council election.
1: Delivering the local stories from the local voices that you simply can't get anywhere else.
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0: Well, that wraps up the 80s at 8 for tonight and for this week. Tomorrow night, we don't have the 80s at 8. It is a totally 80s Friday night with some big hits like John Mellencamp. The Escape Club. And we'll throw in some George Thorogood. It's the Totally 80s Friday night right through till midnight tomorrow night. Have a fantastic night. I'm Shane Bryan. This has been the 80s at 8. Thanks for keeping me company.
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1: Are you for real?
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1: 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I don't have a television. I just listen to the radio. I'm on the verge of fainting, to be honest. I'm so appreciative. This stuff just doesn't happen to me.
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1: What else we have? 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
1: Are you for real?
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1: That is the only thing I've had a go at entering, because music's my thing. It gets me through life, to be honest. I don't have a television. I just listen to the radio. I'm on the verge of fainting, to be honest. I'm so appreciative. This stuff just doesn't happen to me.
2: Well, it did. 10K on the way.
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1: Good morning, I'm Britt Aylin. An estimated extra 20,000 Bulkville GP appointments are expected to open up for residents of the Meander Valley. Three pre-polling stations are open this week ahead of Saturday's Legislative Council election.
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0: on LAFM and 7SD. There she is, Bonnie Tyler. In more than a spot of bother at the moment, being rushed into emergency surgery in Portugal, emergency intestinal surgery, and placed in an induced coma to aid her recovery. So wishing her all the best. But you'll see news stories doing the rounds about her condition popping up this morning. 18 minutes past 7, BJ for Brekkie with you.
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0: Okay, we are taking it back to the 70s this morning. And I want to share with you a little memory from the Kenny Everett video show. Do you remember the Kenny Everett video show? Oh, it was absolutely huge. It wasn't very PC. Certainly wouldn't pass muster nowadays. But I want you to think about his dance troupe. They were very, very famous. They were very flashy. And they were standout features of the show in so many ways, including the fact that they had a very big pop hit with this.

They lost their heart to a starship trooper as they were off looking for their own personal close encounter of the third kind. Now, they had a name. This dance troupe had a name. Was it the Video Vixens? Was it the Hot Gossip Dancers? Was it the Glitter Girls? Or was it the Studio Sirens? If you remember the Kenny Everett video show, I'm sure you'll remember this. 6331-0893 is my number this morning. What was the name of the dance troupe? The Video Vixens, the Hot Gossip Dancers, the Glitter Girls, or the Studio Sirens?

on LAFM and 7SD. Give me a call, 633 1089 3. If you can remember that, I will reward you with a correct answer, of course. I will reward you with a couple of tickets to the movies, get along to Village Cinema, catch a film of your choice, and a couple of Valhalla choc tops thrown in just for good measure. This iconic dance troupe was part of the signature look and feel of the Kenny Everett video show. Kenny Everett, of course, was portrayed in Bohemian Rhapsody as quite rightly portrayed as the disc jockey that broke the song Bohemian Rhapsody. He was a radio presenter of enormous note back in the 70s, and he decided when Freddie visited the studio with a little piece of vinyl in tow to pop it on the player, and he played it, I don't know, something like a dozen times in his shift. It was extraordinary, and it was a hit straight away, of course. Kenny Everett had an enormous influence on pop culture back in the 70s and 80s. 633 1089 3, the name of the dance troupe from his

0: show. Do you remember it? If you do, I will offload a couple of tickets to the movies for you. Off to Village Cinemas for you with some Valhalla Choc Tops.
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0: 7SD. 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Nirvana and About a Girl for us. And it's all about a dance troupe on the Kenny Everett video show. Asking you the question on 633 10 89 3 this morning about the very famous, very leggy dance troupe that was very much a part and parcel of that program. Darren, do you remember the name of the troupe?
1: Yes, it's the Hot Gossip Dancers.
0: It is the Hot Gossip Dancers. Clearly you remember them.
1: Oh, I was a huge fan of Kenny Everett. Would you like to join me in a cup of tea?
0: What was the right answer for that? I do remember Carla and Captain Kremen. And
1: Captain Kremen.
0: What was it? The old line about Carla, let's get something straight between us. What, here, Captain, in front of all these people? Oh, my God, you're so bold.
1: Yes. And things like where they had had statues commemorated from them, and would you like them mounted? No, just holding hands would be nice.
0: You're so naughty.
1: You couldn't get away with that these days, could you?
0: No, absolutely not. Gosh, do you realise that one of the Hot Gossip Dancers went on to, well, actually the lead singer of Starship Trooper, went on to enormous success?
1: That would be Marina Pryor, of course.
0: No, it would be Sarah Brightman. No,
1: although she did cover that.
0: Yeah, it was Sarah Brightman.
1: Oh, no, I've got the wrong... I knew I was going the right way, musical theatre. I just picked the wrong one.
0: Yeah, you both played Christine in Phantom of the Opera. But Sarah Brightman ended up marrying Andrew Lloyd Webber, and he said thank you by writing a big musical for her, The Phantom.
1: Well, why not? Yes.
0: Well, those who can do. Hey, listen, a couple of movie tickets for you.
1: Awesome. Looking forward to using those to go see The Mandalorian.
0: Oh, okay. I caught Prada and Michael the other week. I haven't gotten into this new Star Wars canon, but any good?
1: Yes, you've got to watch The Mandalorian, and if you haven't watched Andor yet, you've got to do yourself a favour and watch that too. That is a brilliant writing, that is.
0: I will take your advice, Dazza. Fabulous. Good on you, and we'll organise your movie tickets for you, Darren. We've got news next.
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14: Good morning, I'm Britt Allen. Coming up, heartbreaking vigils for Kumanjai Little Baby. But first in local news. Kingborough Deputy Mayor Claire Glade-Wright's been elected to the Legislative Council Division of Huon, defeating incumbent Dean Harris in Saturday's upper house election. After candidates were excluded one by one and preferences distributed, the independent candidate ended up with 52.5% of the final vote. Meantime, the result for the seat of Rosevere can't be finalised until the last postal votes arrive in the mail. However, we've already called it in favour of Liberal MLC Joe Palmer, who's sitting comfortably ahead with more than 42% of first preferences. Independent MP Helen Burnett doesn't think the Tasmanian government's short stay levy will solve our state's housing crisis. The bill to introduce a 5% fee on bookings through platforms like Stays and Airbnb passed the lower house yesterday. The member for Clark says at a time when Tasmanians are being forced to live in cars and tents or to leave the state altogether due to a critical shortage of affordable homes and rentals, the government should direct revenue from the levy into crisis accommodation and homelessness services. A Tasmanian woman whose grandfather went missing in 1979 has been given closure after a long-delayed coronial investigation. When Noel John Jones disappeared during a fishing trip on the state's east coast nearly 5 decades ago, coronial investigations were conducted under the Coroner's Act of 1957, meaning an investigation would only take place where there was a dead body. Mr. Jones' granddaughter Abby discovered this after requesting the coronial file into her grandfather's disappearance and finding there wasn't one. In order for an investigation to take place under the current Coroner's Act, she had to file a police report more than 46 years after he was last seen. It was then that Coroner Lee Mackey was able to provide an answer, finding that Mr. Jones had died from drowning after his boat overturned. And students at Cressy District High and a number of other local schools are decked out in blue today for Do It For Dolly Day. The fundraising events are in honour of 14-year-old Dolly Everett, who died by suicide in 2018 after being bullied. Her mum Kate says the behaviour can be harmful to so many.
15: In fact, 1 in 4 students in grades 4 to 9 report being bullied in person every few weeks. So sadly, this is something that so many Australians have experienced and understand, and they see the work we're doing to make Australia a kinder place, and they want to do something to help.
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17: Good morning, I'm Rob McLennan. Vigils have been held overnight across the country to honour the life of Kumanjai Little Baby. The largest were in Darwin and Alice Springs, where mourners wore pink as a tribute to the 5-year-old whose body was discovered in a riverbed last week. 3 of the 4 so-called ISIS brides who've returned from a Syrian refugee camp have been arrested. 3 touched down in Melbourne last night, 2 immediately taken into custody. A 3rd was picked up by federal police at Sydney Airport. Assistant Commissioner Stephen Nutt says that woman will face court today on serious charges.
18: Entering or remaining in a declared area and being a member of a terrorist organisation.
17: Thousands of Aussie teachers and students are on alert after a global cyber attack on the Canvas learning platform. Experts say while the risk to sensitive data is low, those impacted should reset their passwords. And a man's been arrested on the royal family's Sandringham estate after allegedly threatening Prince Andrew as he walked his dog.
19: Spend $30 or more on any fragrance order from chemistwarehouse.com.au to qualify for free fast delivery.
14: In sport, the Dockers exploded late to secure a 15-point win over the Hawks in last night's top four thriller at Optus Stadium. Michael Frederick and Luke Jackson led the powerful fourth term as Freo erased a 19-point deficit. Coach Justin Longmuir says they continue to stand up in the crunch moments.
20: Our system in our front half is at a level that if we can focus on getting field position first and then holding field position, eventually the opportunities will come and eventually, yeah, the dam wall will break, and it seems to be what's happening.
14: And Lions player Kobe Evans has copped a four-week ban for using a homophobic slur during a VFL match. The AFL finding the 18-year-old guilty of unbecoming conduct. Evans had self-reported the incident. That's the latest in news and sport. I'm Britt Aylin.
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21: Traffic is starting to pick up on the East Tamar Highway in both directions, right through Lord Charles Street and then in patches through Wellington Street. And in Carrick is a slow run through Illawarra Road due to works. 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If you spot any traffic issues, give us a call on 6331 0893. I'm Eliza, more traffic soon on LAFM.
2: AgFest weather and traffic report. 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
0: Indeed, indeed, do go and see them. Let's take a look at the forecasts today for Launceston. Mostly cloudy and a top of 16, dropping to 4 overnight. Mostly sunny and a top of 21 tomorrow and Sunday. Mostly sunny and a top of 19. For Scottsdale in the northeast, mostly sunny and 14 today, 4 overnight. Mostly sunny and 19 tomorrow and Sunday. Mostly sunny and 17. For St Helens and the East Coast, we're looking at a mostly sunny day and a top of 16, 7 overnight, sunny and 19 tomorrow, and Sunday mostly sunny and 18. And if you're heading out to AgFest, out Cressy Way today, a few clouds in the sky but a bit of sunshine poking through as we go for a top today of 15 degrees, and tomorrow should be sunny and a top of 20. Currently 6 degrees in Launceston, 7 degrees in Cressy, 9 degrees in Scott Style and 11 degrees in St Helens. And of course the traffic heading out to AgFest is pretty good at the moment, but it will most certainly pick up. Get an early start would be the wise thing to do, and of course do pay attention to all the volunteers on the gate and make sure you just, you know, follow their directions, park where they tell you, and you'll have a fabulous experience out there. And our AgFest traffic and weather is with thanks to Van Diemen's Land Irrigation. For quality irrigation and pumping equipment, do see Van Diemen's Land Irrigation at AgFest when you're out there today and tomorrow.
2: 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It's Brekkie with BJ on LAFM and 7SD.
0: Well, I reckon we do love our local businesses. They employ us, they keep the local economy turning over. And this morning we're going to hand out a few Love Lonnie shout-outs. Some of our local businesses, we'll pop them in the spotlight this morning. All part and parcel of the Big Love Lonnie Passport competition that's going on in and around Launceston. More than 100 businesses involved and some great prizes to be won, and a major prize of $2,500. So who is our Love Lonnie shout-out business of the week? We'll find out after 8 this morning on Brekkie with BJ. This is Van Morrison. Looking on the bright side of the road, and all roads lead to Quirkus Park this morning.

0: Johnson, enjoying the bright side of the road. You're with BJ for Brekkie. Thanks to 40 Wings Lawn System. Get the best night's sleep at the very best prices. We're looking for all your special celebrations so we can gather them together in one spot and share them with our wider audience. This morning we'll do it again for you around about 10 past 8, 12 past 8, thereabouts, give or take. And we'll be doing it with thanks to the fabulous restaurants at Country Club Tasmania. $100 gift voucher to be given away as well this morning for one of our celebrations that has happened this week. It could even be one this morning. We'll do a little random draw for our $100 gift voucher, and that could be for Bolter's Grill Pizzeria, Lynx Restaurant, or the Terrace Kitchen. So we need to know about your birthdays and your special celebrations, anniversaries, engagements, wedding this weekend, maybe the footy team one. Hello to all the Carlton fans. Sorry about that. What else have we got that would you be celebrating? New job? Paying off the mortgage? Oh my goodness, that'd be a celebration, wouldn't it? Paying off the mortgage. So get them to us. You can do it via our website, lafm.com.au, and we'll get them to air after 8 this morning.
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0: to me.
1: Billy Joel, it's still rock and roll to me on LAFM and 7SD. It is 7 minutes to eight. She's already made a mark on the national stage, starring as Juliet in the recent Australian tour of And Juliet. And now there's more big news. Lorinda May Merripoor has just been cast as Catherine Parr in the global smash hit Six the Musical. And even better, she's heading to Launceston for this year's Australian Musical Theatre Festival. She joins us this morning. Lorinda, good morning and congratulations.
2: Good morning. Thank you so much.
1: You've just come off a Juliet in And Juliet, and now you're stepping into Six, another huge run. How are you processing it all?
2: Oh, honestly, just one step at a time. It's been an incredible journey, and I'm so thankful to get to now be a part of this new journey of Six.
1: You've gone from one iconic female lead to another one, although they both have sort of roots in English history. There are parallels in a way, aren't there?
2: Absolutely, and they both very much are living their own story, you know. They're not letting other people dictate their story, so I am very fortunate to get to play these awesome, strong women.
1: Indeed. Look, Six, we actually haven't seen it yet in Tasmania, but it does have a massive global fan base. Having already led a major production in Australia, does it give you more confidence heading into this role?
2: I hope so, yes. I definitely feel like, you know, before Juliet, it was so brand new to me, and now I feel like I've learned a bit and I can bring all of the things that I learned on And Juliet into this next show, yeah.
1: Well, speaking of learning, there's going to be plenty of people here in Tasmania, in Launceston in particular, for the Australian Musical Theatre Festival, who are keen to learn from you. What do you love about connecting with people in the theatre and meeting local audiences?
2: Oh, it's just so special. I mean, I grew up in a small town in Queensland, Rockhampton, and I was a part of the Rockhampton Musical Union Choir, so I was every week getting together with all of like the like-minded musical theatre fans, and so it's just so much a part of where my love of musical theatre came from, was connecting with the whole community, and so it's such an honour to keep getting the opportunity to do that. And now, yeah, the opportunity has taken me to Launceston, which I'm just so excited about.
1: You are going to fit in so well here, I can tell you that. There's a real love of musical theatre here, and it has a very strong community base. What have been the biggest lessons for someone that's come from that base and now works in the professional sphere? What have been the biggest lessons that you've taken on board about learning at a top professional level?
2: Honestly, I think, like, hard work ethic will never go astray, like being able to like put everything into it, and also just having and staying true to that passion, you know, that comes from, you know, almost childhood. It's just that love of what you do, letting that lead you in every job, every show, every role you ever play, is just leading with the love of it.
1: Now tell me, what has Tyron roped you in to do while you're here for the Musical Theatre Festival?
2: Well, I will be singing a few beautiful songs with the Symphony Orchestra, which I'm so excited about. I'm also going to be doing a production of Well-Behaved Women with a massive cast of fantastic, fantastic female vocalists. And I'll be playing the role of Kathy Freeman, which is so amazing. How incredible. And I'm also doing an In Conversation, so I'll get to talk a bit about everything that I've learnt and all the journeys I've gone on in this industry to end up where I am now.
1: Look, okay, there we go. That's the heads up for the local young performers. That's the one you want to go to so you can pick this girl's brain about how she's achieved what she has in the time frame she's done it. We are looking forward to having you here in a couple of weeks' time and being a part of all those concerts, and particularly having a chance to sing with the TSO. Tell me, if we don't catch you for the festival, when do you open in Six?
2: We open at the end of July in Melbourne, and then we're going to Sydney and to Brisbane and, I don't know, hopefully more places, honestly. So if you buy your tickets, maybe we'll get to go to more places.
1: We hopefully one day can see one of these big tours come down here as well. Lorinda, all the very best. We'll look forward to welcoming you to Tassie for the Australian Musical Theatre Festival, and post that, we'll look forward to seeing you as Pa in Six the Musical.
2: Thank you so much.
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12: Good morning, I'm Fritz Aylin with your local news first. After news the Canberra Council is about to lose its mayor, the southern municipality will now also need to find a deputy. It's after Claire Glade Wright was elected to the Legislative Council late yesterday afternoon. The independent candidate wrangling the seat from incumbent Dean Harris with 52.5% of the final vote. Meantime, in the division of Rosevears here in the north, the Tasmanian Electoral Commission's count has been paused as it waits for the final postal ballots to trickle in. However, we've already called it in favour of Liberal MLC Joe Palmer, who's set to comfortably retain her spot in the upper house. The Tasmanian Greens are calling for greater measures to be implemented to restrict the number of entire homes used as short-stay accommodation on platforms like Stays and Airbnb. It comes as the state government's bill to introduce a short-stay levy of 5% passed the lower house yesterday afternoon. Greens MP Vicar Bailey says thousands of properties have been taken out of the rental market, pushing up the average price of a long-term rental. He believes short-stay rentals of whole homes in residential areas should be restricted. Damaging winds are continuing to cause havoc across the Meander Valley region this morning. The Weather Bureau has issued a severe weather warning for gusts of up to 110 kilometres an hour, with elevated areas expected to be hit hardest. Locals are reminded of the importance of driving with caution and to the conditions, as trees and other obstacles may be blocking roads. And a Tasmanian woman's been given closure following a coronial investigation into the disappearance of her grandfather in 1979. Noel John Jones was on a fishing trip with a group of men in Great Oyster Bay when their boat overturned and he never made it home. Decades later, Abby Lee Jones requested the relevant coronial file, only to find there wasn't one, as at the time a coroner could only investigate once there was a body. Under the current act, coroner Lee Mackey has now looked into Mr. Jones's death, finding that he died as a result of drowning following that boating incident.
13: Why have a wardrobe when you can have a Yourdrobe? Create your custom robe at Inner Space Wardrobes, Tasmania's trusted name in wardrobes and storage solutions for over 30 years.
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15: Hello, I'm Robert Clennon. Well, we're being assured the hantavirus outbreak on that cruise ship off Africa is not the beginning of another pandemic. So far, it's claimed 3 of the 5 people confirmed with it, but the World Health Organization's Dr. Maria Van Kerkhove says we're not dealing with COVID part two.
16: This is not coronavirus. This is a very different virus. Hantaviruses have been around for quite a while. There's a confined area. We have 5 confirmed cases so far.
15: Federal police have arrested 3 of the 4 ISIS brides after they returned from a Syrian refugee camp overnight. 2 who arrived in Melbourne are expected to be charged with slavery offences. Another is due in court in Sydney today, charged with terror crimes. Days after Donald Trump predicted the war in Iran would soon be over, Tehran is telling a different story. Iranian media is saying the country's leaders are still reviewing messages from the US. No decision has been made. And mourners have gathered overnight for vigils around the country for murdered 5-year-old Kumanjai Little Baby.
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12: Turning to sport now, when the Hawks' 19-point lead was cut by a fast-finishing Freo in last night's 88-73 loss at Optus Stadium. The Dockers piled on 5 unanswered goals to seize control during the top 4 cliffhanger. Hawks defender Jarman Impey telling 7 pressure hit boiling point.
18: Because they got a couple of goals, we probably got a bit more aggressive because we had to. They kicked a couple more late. So, yeah, again, quality side, well-deserved. And I think there's going to be a lot of close games, Hawthorn and Freo.
12: Brisbane's Kobe Evans has been banned for 4 weeks after using a homophobic slur during a VFL match against Coburg. The 18-year-old, who self-reported the incident, says it was totally unacceptable. And Alex de Minaur hits the court at the Italian Open tonight for his first match of the tournament. The Aussie taking on Italian player Matteo Arnaldi in the round of 64. Talia Gibson will be in action in the women's. She's the last remaining Aussie woman after Ila Tomljanovic was knocked out overnight. And that is the latest in news and sport. I'm Brit Aitlin.
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19: Delays are starting to pick up both ways on the East Tamar Highway right to Lower Charles Street. On the West Tamar Highway, there's some minor congestion in both directions in pockets right through the site. 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If you spot any traffic issues, give us a call on 6331 0893. I'm Eliza, more traffic soon on LAFM.
13: AgFest Weather and Traffic Report. 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
1: And taking a look at the 3-day forecast for you. For Launceston today, mostly cloudy, a top of 16, dropping to 4 tonight. Mostly sunny and 21 tomorrow. And Sunday, mostly sunny and 19. For Scottsdale and the northeast, mostly sunny today, 14 degrees. 4 overnight, mostly sunny and 19 tomorrow. And Sunday, mostly sunny and 17. For St Helens and the east coast, mostly sunny and 16, 7 overnight. Sunny and 19 tomorrow, and Sunday mostly sunny at 18. And for Quirkus Park, mostly cloudy today. Should get somewhere around 12 to 14 degrees, and going down to 5 overnight, mostly sunny and 17 tomorrow, and Sunday mostly sunny and 16. Currently, we've got 9 degrees in Launceston, 10 in Scottsdale, 12 in St Helens, and 11 out at Agfest. 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And we'll see you out there as well today, broadcasting live with Jules and Shane. And I'll join you tomorrow between 10 and 2.
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1: Well, we all love our local businesses. They employ us. They keep us fed. They've always got something interesting in store. And we love Lonnie. A big shout out going out this morning to a number of businesses, and one in particular that will be in the spotlight after 8:30. And you wouldn't read about it. It's going to be Petrarch's. We'll find out a little bit more about what Petrarch's are doing right after 8:30 this morning. Up next, though, we're going to hop into our special celebrations of the day. Birthdays, anniversaries, engagements, we've got them all right here on Brekkie with BJ. This is Queen of David Bowie. 10 minutes past 8 on LAFM and 7SD.

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0: All right, we've got a whole bunch of them this morning. We'll start with the people that are actually celebrating today, because I've also got a number of people who've got a celebration tomorrow. First off, we've got Rhys Watkins. Happy 20th birthday. 80 years younger than Sir David Attenborough. Oh, fabulous. And Hayley's popped that one through for you. Happy birthday, Rhys. We have also got Launceston Eye Doctors. Speaking of Lonnie shout-outs, fabulous. Congratulations on 3 years at Wellington Street in beautiful premises. Congratulations to all the team at Lonnie Eye Doctors celebrating today. And we have a 40th birthday, Danielle Burgess. Happy 40th, Danielle. You have a beautiful day today as well. Now let's have a look at the ones I've got tomorrow that we'll sneak in this morning, of course. What have we got here? Jodie, happy 50th birthday to my amazing bestie. Love you heaps, from Jane. Fabulous. Happy birthday to you, Jodie. Also, we have another celebration. Well, it's the same celebration, actually. It's Jodie again. Happy 50th birthday, Jodie. Have an awesome day tomorrow. Big love from all your family and friends. Very popular girl today is Jodie. And one more that is going to be celebrating tomorrow, and this is a 60th. And it's Grant Orpwood. Happy birthday. Love from all your family. Tracy's popped this through for you. Have a great birthday and enjoy your birthday cruise. Grant, half your luck. How fabulous is that? There we go. We have got a whole heap of birthdays. Oh, and one more that I need to sneak in today. This is actually for a birthday that is happening tomorrow as well. And it is for Councillor Paul Terrett at the Northern Midlands Council. Have a fabulous birthday. Keep up the good work. Jason, thanks for popping that one through to us. Councillor Paul Terrett, you have a great celebration tomorrow as well. Thank you to everyone for sending them through to us to our website, lafm.com.au. I'll get into the happening tomorrow as well. And

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13: I've got

0: Yes, I remember the movie Armageddon, of course. There he is, Steve Tyler and Aerosmith. I don't want to miss a thing for us. 26 minutes past 8, BJ Fabricchi with you on LAFM and 7SD. Today it's the 100th birthday of David Attenborough. It's been a long lead up to this, a century in the making, quite frankly. And I'm wondering if you've got a favourite Attenborough moment or a doco memory or something he's shared with all of us over the decades that you'd like to share with us all this morning. Lisa's been on our social media and she says it's so sad to see him cry in his documentary on Netflix about our planet when he talks about wild animals becoming tame and how animal life is becoming non-existent because of humans. And Sandra says, one of the most important, respected and influential human beings on TV, growing up watching him back in the 1980s. Happy 100th to Sir David. Maggie says, what a beautiful human being, truly an inspiration. His work has been a gift to humanity and the planet. What would you give him for his birthday? A parasitic wasp has been named in his honour for his 100th birthday. I think he's quite chuffed with that. Lots of actually animals and insects and critters over the years have actually been named in honour of Sir David. But what would you give him? If I had my way, I'd give him another 100 years, quite frankly. But I'd love to hear from you with your thoughts on 633 10 893. And, of course, hop onto our socials, LAFM and 7SD Facebook pages, and you can leave your thoughts there as well.
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11: Good morning, I'm Britt Aylin. The Tasmanian Electoral Commission has paused the count for the Legislative Council Division of Rosevears as it awaits the remaining postal votes. But we've already called the election in favour of Liberal MLC Joe Palmer, who's sitting comfortably ahead with more than 42% of first preferences. Meantime, down in the south of the state, independent Claire Glade Wright will quit her role as Deputy Mayor of the Kingbrook Council after she was elected in Huon. Ms Glade Wright replaces independent Dean Harris, who'd held the seat since 2022. The Tasmanian government's a step closer to introducing its proposed short-stay accommodation levy after the bill passed our state's lower house yesterday. The 5% fee, which will apply to bookings through platforms like Airbnb and Stays, will fund assistance for first home buyers. It's expected to raise between $8 and $10 million in revenue.
12: We believe that the people who will pay this levy, about 83% of them, will in fact be incoming people to the state of Tasmania.
11: Treasurer Erica Betts there. But independent MP Helen Burnett doesn't think the levy will do enough to help the state's housing crisis. She says at a time when Tasmanians are being forced to live in cars and tents due to a critical shortage of affordable homes and rentals, the government should direct revenue from the levy into crisis accommodation and homelessness services. 2 months after it was gutted by a devastating fire, demolition work has now begun on the Tamar Marine building. The iconic Launceston business was devastated after the blaze destroyed three warehouses at its waterfront site. While the works are underway, a section of the West Tamar Trail will be closed to the public, with pedestrians and cyclists able to access a crossing at Pomona Road Riverside as a detour. And mothers and grandmothers who've passed away will be remembered at a special memorial service this morning at Carr Villa. The non-religious service run by the Launceston City Council will provide a quiet space for those who lost their loved ones to reflect and reminisce. All are welcome to attend, but registration's encouraged as chapel seating is limited.
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14: Hi there, I'm Robert Clennon. One of the ISIS brides who arrived in Australia last night will face court in Sydney this morning on allegations of remaining in a declared conflict zone in Syria and joining Islamic State. Assistant Commissioner Stephen Nutt alleges some of the women engaged in crimes against humanity related to slavery.
15: These offences each carry a maximum penalty of 25 years imprisonment.
14: We're being assured the hantavirus outbreak on that cruise ship off the African coast is not the beginning of another pandemic. So far, it's claimed 3 out of 5 people confirmed to have it. There are 2 other suspected cases. 4 Aussies on board are not affected. Well, beloved wildlife warrior Sir David Attenborough's had a newly discovered wasp named after him to celebrate his 100th birthday. He says he's been swamped with greetings.
16: I simply can't reply to each of you all separately, but I would like to thank you all most sincerely for your kind messages.
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11: Sport now, and Freo surged from behind to secure an 88-73 win over the Hawks in a frenetic finish in Perth. The Dockers kicked the last 5 goals to make it 8 in a row, returning to the top of the AFL ladder. Midfielder Caleb Srong telling 7 the squad backs itself.
17: We got a buy-in from 23 blokes at any one time that are playing out here that just do what's required. And sometimes it's not pretty. There's a quote that Isaiah Dudley said after the Collingwood game, he does the dirty work. And that's what we got.
11: And Aussie Alexi Poprin's begun his Italian Open campaign with a straight sets victory. The 26-year-old defeated local hope Matteo Berrettini 6-2, 6-3. Fellow Aussies Alex de Minaur, Alexander Vukic and Talia Gibson are all in action tonight. That's the latest in news and sport. I'm Britt Aylin.
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18: In Carrick, works are causing heavy congestion through Illawarra Road and nearby on the Bass Highway. Delays are heavy outbound through Carrick towards Oaks Road. On the West Tamar Highway, it's a slow run both ways in Patches Riverside. Running late, were you? That's no excuse. When you're driving in a school zone, follow signs, slow down and prepare to stop at crossings. Grow up. There's no excuse in a school zone. I'm Eliza. More traffic soon on LAFM.
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0: And let's start with the traffic report. I think I've got hold of Jules here. Good morning. Jules? No. It's having trouble getting through to her. We'll keep trying. But it is certainly going to be busy roads heading out to Agfest. So do take a little bit of extra time when you do head out that way and follow all the directions and all the volunteers who will make getting in and out of the car parking that much easier. The gates have been flung wide for day two. We are up and running. Let's look at that forecast for you. Launceston mostly cloudy today. A top of 16, dropping to 4 tonight. And then mostly sunny and 21 tomorrow. Sunday mostly sunny and 19. For Scottsdale in the northeast, mostly sunny and 14 today. 4 overnight, mostly sunny and 19 tomorrow. Sunday mostly sunny and 17. For St Helens in the east coast, mostly sunny and 16 today. 7 overnight, sunny and 19 tomorrow. Sunday mostly sunny and 18. And for Agfest, a little bit cloudy today, a top of 15 is expected, dropping down to 5 overnight, mostly sunny and 17 on site tomorrow, and Sunday mostly sunny and a top of 16 degrees. 11 degrees currently in Launceston, 10 degrees in Scottsdale, we've got 12 degrees right now in St Helens, and out at Agfest it is also 12 degrees as you head out for Agfest 2026. Day two is up and running. And for quality irrigation and pumping equipment, see Van Diemen's Land Irrigation while you're there at Agfest.
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0: Now, we're all about spreading a little love, a little Lonnie love, about local businesses who help us make what this city is. We're going to do a little Love Lonnie shout out next. One of the businesses that has been head down, tail up, working very hard to help you get into the running to win fabulous weekly prizes and the chance to take home a grand prize of $2,500 thanks to Launceston Central. We'll find out who our shout out business of the week is next on Brekkie with BJ. This is Diana Ross and the Supremes, taking us back to the Vietnam War era, actually, 1967. And this is Reflections on LAFM and 7SD.

0: On LAFM and 7SD, there they go. Diana Ross and the Supremes and Reflections for us this morning. It is 18 minutes to 9 and we love our local businesses because they make everything tick for us. They employ us. They keep us clothed. They keep us fed. They help educate us. They are the lifeblood of the local community. So it's only appropriate that we should be giving a few shout-outs to our fabulous local businesses because they're celebrating during May and June with a little passport to Love Lonnie and encouraging people to, when they make a purchase, register it with Launceston Central through your passport and get in the draw for some fabulous weekly prizes and also a grand prize of $2,500 to spend locally. And we want to have a bit of a chat with our business of the week. Our little Love Lonnie shout out goes out to Petrarch's. Andy Durkin's the owner there. I haven't caught up with Andy for years and it was a great excuse to give her a call yesterday and say, g'day, morning.
1: Good morning, VJ. It's nice to hear your friendly voice.
0: Oh, it's good to catch up with you, Andy. How many years now have you been involved with Petrarch's?
1: Nearly 10, would you believe? It's a good thing to have married into a bookshop family.
0: I was going to say, how did it all come about originally? But there you go. So the world is your oyster with all those books at your fingertips. So tell me a little bit about Petrarch's history, because you've married into the family. I'm sure they've drilled that into you, Andy.
1: Yeah, absolutely. So my husband is Marcus. So he was 2 years old when his parents first started the little paperback store that is now Petrarch's. They started off with a partner, but over the years ended up running it themselves. So the store has actually just turned 41 in April.
0: Wow. No mean feat for a local business, 41 years. Wow, that is quite something. I was going to say to you, you've really make a point of specialising in Tasmanian authors, Tasmanian titles and books about our beautiful state. Can you tell me what's really catching your eye in that particular area of the store at the moment?
1: Yeah, absolutely. So what I'm reading at the moment is the brand new release from Katherine Johnson. You may know her from her book, The Better Son, which was the one about the young boys in the caving system out at Mole Creek. She's got a brand new book called Every Wild Soul. That's based on Mariah Island this time, and it's about a young girl whose father is the parks and wildlife caretaker there on the island. She's lived quite a secluded island life, and it has a bit of a look back into the extinct thylacines and the kind of preservation of the Tasmanian devils during their facial tumour era.
0: Wow, okay. So that one's in store and ready to roll. I was going to say, this weekend it's also Mother's Day. Are we seeing people coming in saying, I need something for Mum?
1: Absolutely. I've been reading big on the Mother's Day titles. So another new Tassie release is Catherine Scholes. It's called One Night at Silver Lake. Catherine Scholes is also a Tassie local author. It's her new release that covers both Tasmania and Tanzania. It's a great story. I've read that one as well. It's a beautiful kind of finding of home, place and belonging.
0: Okay, so if Mum hasn't given you a shopping list of what she would love to read, what are we going to do about that? What can we do about that?
1: Well, here's the deal. The Love Lonnie campaign is on at the moment, and so any purchase at participating stores in town over $20 will get you an entrance into lots of weekly prizes and the ultimate $2,500 giveaway grand prize. So if you pop into town this Saturday, I know that there's a great bookshop that's willing to help you out. So we have great titles for Mum this Mother's Day. We gift wrap. If you can't pick a book, we do gift vouchers. And then you also get to enter into the Love Lonnie weekly draws if you're spending over $100 in town.
0: Wonderful. And I know this week's prize draw includes a beautiful Islander UK beige houndstooth leather bag. It's worth $185 from Grace Violet in Charles Street and a $100 gift voucher voucher for Elm Lifestyle in Brisbane Street and a $100 gift voucher from Timeless Elegance in Cameron Street in at the Hotel Grand Chancellor there. Andy, you are just surrounded by beautiful books. There's been, obviously, in recent years, a move to so much more online reading, but there's nothing quite like the weight and the feel of a book in your hands, is there?
1: Oh, and I tell you what, if you are one of our lovely customers, I can tell you the amount of people that walk through our front door and go, oh, I love the smell of books.
0: Yeah.
1: There's nothing quite like it. And just remember, a book is the gift that you can open again and again.
0: Oh, you've done this before, haven't you?
1: I have.
0: I love it. All right. So, Petrarch, so what time are you opening this morning?
1: So we open 8:30 to 5:30 on weekdays, and we'll be here 9 to 5 on Saturday for you.
0: There you go. All your Mother's Day gift giving is solved. And it lovely to reconnect with you. And congratulations on 41 years of business, 10 years for yourself, but 41 years for beautiful Petrarch's in there in the Avenue. And I hope you have a wonderful day and a wonderful weekend of helping people out with their Mother's Day selections.
1: Oh, thank you so much, and thanks for giving us a call.
0: Thank you very much. Andy Durkin with us this morning on LAFM and 7SD. Do be a part of it. Love Lonnie, and we'll be doing more shout-outs in coming weeks to our fantastic local businesses.
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3: Are you for real?
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3: 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Oh, I'm so appreciative. This stuff just doesn't happen. To me.
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0: And it is 8 minutes to nine. Let's catch up with Jules and see what the traffic's been like getting out to Quercus Park this morning. Agfest underway for 2026. Jules, morning.
14: Hello, sorry it took me a little bit longer to get in today. The traffic is not bad, it's slowing, but it's certainly heavier than it was yesterday. A lot more people arriving earlier today. So just follow the directions of the car park attendants and turn it up on LAFM if you're in a little bit of a queue this morning.
0: Fabulous. And you're getting ready to broadcast live from Agfest from 9 o'clock. Have you got yourself lined up with lots of tastings and things to try at the Woolies tent?
14: I'm sure I'll do the same again. I'll definitely try some more wallaby because that was just awesome, even though it's wallaby. But I'm sure we'll be trying a few things around the place today, and I'm looking forward to it. And it is a little windy, so I think I'm in tears from, I had a bit of a headwind coming to where we're located in Agfest today with the Woolies tent once again. But beautiful weather, lovely sunny day, just a little bit windy.
0: Yeah, indeed. There was quite a windy situation around last night. So anything that's blown over, I'm sure will be righted in the next half hour or so as the crowds come through the gate at Quercus Park. Jules, have a great day at Agfest.
14: Thank you. Bye.
0: Bye. And we'll catch up with Jules after nine this morning. This is Simon and Garfunkel.

0: both those beautiful men still with us, which is fabulous. Although they're a bit separate. They never really did get it back together, even though they came back together and did some concerts together. There's still one at one end of the stage and the other at the other end of the stage. But what beautiful music they did make when they were together. 3 minutes to nine. Shane Bryan is in the studio.
1: Good morning.
0: How'd you go with Agfest yesterday?
1: It was great.
0: Huge.
1: Yeah, it is huge. It is huge. And, you know, I guess because every year I never really had a chance to have a good look around, you know, just getting in there, you know, going, doing our live broadcast. But I had a good walk around yesterday. I only got around half of it. It was just so many. It's something you could spend a couple of days at.
0: Oh, yeah. And you're going to. You're going to go back today.
1: I'm going back again today. One thing that I did see, which was fairly interesting, is that there's a duck rounding competition. They've got these Kelpies that round up ducks. And it's quite funny to see with these ducks sort of running around everywhere. These dogs are just incredible.
0: Do they get absolutely them all in good a row?
1: Yes, they do. Get their ducks in a row. And then you can take photos with the dogs if you like after that. So, you know, they're a bit celebrities.
0: Yeah,
1: you know?
0: And then maybe they could turn up at lunch on the barbecue. You've seen the show now, Eat the Cast?
1: No.
0: No?
1: No,
0: that never happens in farming, does it?
1: No. But I did try some wallaby meat out there.
0: Oh, now, come on, Jules talked about wallaby a few minutes ago. And I've got little paddy melons that come into my backyard and I've going to get the carrots
1: out. Well, he had some wallaby Uggs as well. Oh. Guess what they're called? Wugs.
0: Wugs.
1: And the inside is just like patting a wallaby. Except you're putting your foot in it.
0: I put my foot in plenty of wallaby at home. Let me tell you, these little mounds of joy everywhere all over my foot parts.
1: Well, the guy was telling me that they're using a lot of animal skins now to create Uggs. So there's venison Uggs.
0: Vugs.
1: And I said, are they going to have patty melon Uggs, which would be pugs?
0: Don't tell your dog.
1: But no, look, all jokes aside, there's so much to see and do. And what they've actually done this year, which is great, is that they've put certain things in certain areas. So the boating and fishing is in a boating and fishing expo area.
0: Nice.
1: Caravans are in a caravan and camping expo. So it's
0: like. I love that. All right, nearly 9 o'clock. We better let Jules get underway with her broadcasting. You'll be out there later this afternoon. I'll be out there tomorrow between 10 and 2. All roads lead to Quirkus Park. A little bit of patience on the roads as you head out and follow the signs and the directions of the volunteers, and everything will be tickety-boo.
1: Yes. Fantastic day.
0: For the wallabies.
1: Yes, poor wallabies.
0: Oops. Okay, 9 o'clock, news time.
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11: Morning, I'm Britt Aylin with today's top stories. Vigils have been held in Hobart, Launceston, Burnie and around the country overnight in honour of Kumanjai Little Baby. Independent Claire Glade Wright has won the vote for the Legislative Council Division of Huon, and the World Health Organisation's urging us all not to panic, explaining that the current hantavirus outbreak is not the start of another global pandemic.
10: Thanks to the Newstead Hotel. 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
13: Hi there, I'm Robert Clennon. Three of the four so-called ISIS brides have been arrested after returning to Australia following years in a Syrian refugee camp. Among the charges, they're accused of entering and remaining in a declared conflict zone and joining ISIS. AFP Assistant Commissioner Stephen Nutt says two of the women are facing slavery-related allegations,
14: which usually involve asserting control over the rights of a person.
13: Iconic singer Bonnie Tyler is in an induced coma this morning after undergoing emergency surgery in Portugal. The 74-year-old total eclipse of the heart singer's team says her family, friends and fans are all concerned by the news. The WHO says a hantavirus outbreak on a cruise ship is not another pandemic.
15: I want to be unequivocal here. This is not SARS-CoV-2. This is an outbreak that we see on a ship.
13: That's Dr. Maria van Kerkhove. The outbreak has claimed three lives so far. And a man's in custody accused of threatening the former Prince Andrew as he walked his dog.
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11: In sport, Freo's surge from behind to take down Hawthorn by 15 points at Optus Stadium overnight. Ayla Tomjanovic has been knocked out of the Italian Open after falling to her opponent in straight sets. And former Aussie opener Marcus North is expected to be appointed as one of England's new selectors, replacing Luke Wright.
16: I Heart Tassie.
17: After 2 weeks of Tasmanians and Australians collectively holding their breath, this was the moment Brant Webb and Todd Russell walked out of the Beaconsfield mine, their fists pumping in the air, taking their tags and clocking off, before finally hugging their loved ones. Tomorrow at 6am marks 20 years since we saw the Beaconsfield miners return to the surface, and on this week's episode of I Heart Tassie, I had the honour of speaking with Brant Webb about his memories from the experience, how that homecoming felt, and life 20 years later.
16: I Heart Tassie.
17: Brant, Grant could have very easily not been underground that night. About 12 months prior, he and Larry Knight had actually switched shifts.
18: We thought she was getting a bit dodgy. There's a lot of rocks coming down, and so we both actually took a 10 grand pay cut so we didn't have to go to the face anymore, like in the working face where all the accidents happen. So it was really funny because, like, we'd go down the track 12 months. She just said, oh, could you guys go and give Todd a hand, you know? Because Todd wasn't on our crew, he was just a ring-in because he wanted some extra shifts. And we said, yeah.
17: 9.26 that night, a magnitude 2.3 earthquake struck. Brant, Todd and Larry trapped underground. Larry was found dead 2 days later. Brant and Todd making contact with their rescuers 3 days after that.
18: All of a sudden, we were singing The Gambler and we heard this, hey, shut up in there, you know? And we're like, what? Someone's there.
17: Brant says those first 5 days underground went faster than waiting to be rescued, time dragging on as efforts continued. But finally, it was time.
18: It was pretty surreal because Pat Bull said, yeah, you can come out first, Brant. And I said, oh, all right, no worries. See you later, Toddy, bye. You know, I was gone. And the psychiatrist was on the phone and he's saying, listen, your emotions are going to go wild. You are going to cry. Don't feel less of yourself if that happens. And I'm like, I'm not going to cry, mate. I'm going to be going, yeah, baby, you know, I'm out, you know. I get down and they wheel me out and there's about 20 guys there, you know. And they're all looking down at me. I'm on one of those little carts with the wheels, you know. And we get out to these guys and I'm a blubbering mess. And they go, right, yeah, we're going in to get Toddy. So they run in to get Todd. And when he comes out, and he's crying. I'm like, oh, for Christ's sake, mate, stop that blubbering. We're free. All the blokes are laughing because I just done the same thing, but he didn't know.
17: May 9 at 6 a.m, Brant and Todd Russell come to ground and clock off. Hugging loved ones, their first priority, medical care the next. Hours later, they attend Larry Knight's funeral.
18: They put us up for a bravery award and I wouldn't accept it. I said, look, I'll give you 92 people that have put their life on their line for me in 14 days. And I said, you can pick any one of them guys because they all deserve it.
17: An unlikely friendship began to form during that two-week period. Brant, well known for requesting an iPod filled with Foo Fighters songs, found it Dave Grohl hearing that and promising tickets to any gig.
19: Not long after that, we came down here and we were going to do this acoustic show at the Opera House. And I heard you were coming. And the night before, I sat in my hotel room and I thought, okay, I'm going to do something special. And I'm going to write you a song. Because I knew you'd be in the audience. And I thought, I'm going to write something that I've never played before.
17: That song was The Ballad of the Beaconsfield Miners, and it was played with Brant side of stage at their one-off Launceston gig earlier this year, just a short drive from where their story began 20 years ago.
19: For you.
17: And that's all we have time for in this radio edition of iHeart Tassie. You can find the full 13-minute version of my talk with Brant Webb and a look at progress to restart the Beaconsfield Mine on the station's website or wherever you get your podcasts. I'm Ebony Amplett. Thanks for joining me.
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0: 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That is Baker Street from Jerry Rafferty. 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
0: Oh, yeah. Regarding the traffic, it's a lot heavier today. It's flowing, though. And so just be patient and please do what the car park attendants tell you to do and park where they tell you to park. Now, weather-wise, mostly sunny, heading for a top of 16 today. 20 tomorrow, mostly sunny and sunny and beautiful for Sunday with a top of 19. For Scottsdale in the northeast, mostly sunny, heading for 14 today. In fact, mostly sunny right through till Sunday. 19 the top tomorrow and 17 the top for Sunday. St Helens of the East Coast, mostly sunny right through till Sunday, heading for a top of 16 today, 19 tomorrow, 18 the top for Sunday. And news, sport and weather anytime at LAFM and 7SD.com.au and listen to us anywhere, anytime on the free iHeart app. And keep in mind your weather and traffic brought to you by Van Diemen's Land Irrigation for quality irrigation and pumping equipment. See Van Diemen's Land Irrigation at Agfest. And I will be catching up with Jesse from Agfest very, very soon just to hear how it's gone yesterday. But let's get back to the music now. It's Noiseworks on LAFM and 7SD.

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0: LAFM and 7SD, weather with you. That is Crowded House. And I tell you what, we've got the weather today at AgFest. It is Jules, by the way, and it's thanks to ARB 4x4 Accessories, AgFest site N42, opposite the four-wheel drive track. Jesse, who is the chair of the AgFest committee, is joining me again. How are you doing?
1: Good, how about you?
0: Yeah, I'm pretty good today. Bit windy today, isn't it?
1: It's a little bit breezy, but sun's out. So.
0: Sun's out. It's actually a beautiful day. And, of course, they were already forecasting a little bit of wind today, but I think it's more so for the elevated areas. So we'll be all right here.
1: Yeah,
0: I had a bit of a
1: headwind
0: on my way to where we are here, though. It's like carrying my stuff going, oh! But no, it's beautiful weather, beautiful and sunny weather today. How did yesterday go?
1: Yeah, yesterday was a really good Thursday, just over 12,000 people.
0: That's pretty good.
1: Yeah, site looked great.
0: I tell you what, today, one of the things I noticed when I came in is the traffic was a lot heavier. Not bad, though, but I was expecting you'd get more people on a Friday anyway. So I reckon you're going to have a bumper crowd today because there were a heap of people here compared to when I came yesterday at the same time.
1: Yeah, I think definitely having the sun out is going to bring a lot more people out, but yeah, we'll see what happens.
0: Yeah, definitely. And Saturday, of course, is on the way and even going to be sunnier tomorrow and warmer tomorrow as well. So it's going to be a bumper AgFest, I dare say. Where did you pop around to yesterday? Lots and lots of places. Do you get around to every single exhibit?
1: Not really. I sort of get tied up with a heap of other stuff at the same time. I do my best to get around, but yeah, I'll see. Should do my best over the 3 days.
0: Yeah. Well, good luck. I will let you get off and go for a wander and get on with your other duties, I dare say. And we'll catch up a little bit later on, if not tomorrow.
1: Yeah, no worries.
0: Thank you, Jesse. We're going to get back to the music shortly. On the way, we have got the Cars and also Guns N' Roses.
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0: 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I am being joined by John from Taz Manufactured Housing. Just before we have a chat, John, though, we need to say hi to Eve from Specsavers, because I had a chat yesterday to Andrew and he took an old pair of glasses of mine and they fixed it because the arm had come off. So, Eve, thank you so much. We also had the lovely lady from Tempura Mushrooms drop us off a huge plate with different dips, and I actually tried one, even though it's not really the time of day for me, with the wasabi. You can talk, John.
1: Oh, no, I'm just scared because my mouth's watering and I'm looking at the Tasmanian fancy freeze.
0: When we finish chatting, you may have some.
1: Thank you. What about the service from Specsavers?
0: Just I know. Just
1: tearing up with your glasses.
0: I
1: amazing.
0: Know. Yeah. Oh, they're wonderful. So thank you so much to
1: I thought she
0: things.
1: Was from Woolworths.
0: I know you did because she was wearing the green.
1: An eye check. Yeah.
0: She was wearing the green T-shirt. And, of course, if you want to come and say hi to us from LAFM while you're out here at Agfest, we are with Woolies and it's the corner of 5th and South. Now, John, we need to talk about your wonderful homes once again. And we established yesterday they're not tiny homes.
1: No, they're not tiny homes. And yesterday, for fun, we had all of the material that we'd prepared for 3 days. We ran out by 2 o'clock in the afternoon.
0: Oh, wow.
1: And it's not just us. There are, I think there's 7 manufactured homes companies here. And they're all the different sizes, from the tiny through to the bigger ones. And it's good for people to come and have a look. So a selection of tiny homes or smaller homes or manufactured homes or modular homes has never been at Agfest. Like a couple of years ago, there might have been one.
0: Yeah.
1: Now there's heaps. Next year, there'll be lots more. But it's amazing to hear people talk about intergenerational living.
0: Yes.
1: Mum and dad moving on to the kids' place, or the kids moving on to mum and dad's. Just so many stories about where my land is, what have I got to do, how does it work, what's the process. So it was a really encouraging day. And, of course, we had at least 20 people say, oh, I heard you on radio this morning. Thank goodness.
0: So I had other people even coming past going, did you know there's a house just down there?
1: Yes.
0: So you guys moved it here just for Agfest.
1: Yeah, don't tell the owner. Lynn doesn't know it's here. It's like we told her we were bringing it on Monday.
0: She's living in a tent, isn't she?
1: Freezing.
0: Because you brought the
1: blew
0: house
1: away
0: here.
1: Last night. Amazing.
0: So basically, with these houses, when people want to buy one or get one made as such, they come and discuss with you everything, including how many bedrooms, how many bathrooms, how big it's going to be, and all of that. And then you manufacture it based in St. Helens.
1: Conveniently located in St. Helens. I've got to say that a few times. But you're right. The first step, it has to be a process. Step one, step two, step three, step four. Otherwise, council will laugh at you. So, so the first step is always we come and look at your site so that Gradco and Cranes Combined can put it on the site exactly where you want it.
0: Yep.
1: But you just nailed exactly why women and single people are talking to us, because you get exactly what you want, where you want, with professional advice. So we have a qualified interior designer, a professional building designer, and it goes through council.
0: Ooh. Yes.
1: So, and we help you with the service, the connections, the roads, all of that kind of stuff. We don't do it for you, but we have a statewide team. Because
0: how long does it take? So if I was to come and see you and we go through and work out exactly what I want, how long does it then take to be manufactured and installed or dropped? Dropped in my yard as such.
1: Carefully and lovingly placed.
0: Yes.
1: 12 weeks.
0: Wow. Yeah. See, that's good too.
1: It'll take you longer to pick your taps and dunnies out than it will for us to build it.
0: And tiles and all the hard stuff.
1: Well, that's all joyous too, because the process of building a house shouldn't be stressful and all that. So if you're properly planned and prepared as we are, and you are as a customer, we lead you through that process. And it's joyous, you know, picking the tiles, getting it right, so that when your friends come around for the housewarming party, it's like, oh, wow, Jules.
0: Yeah, exactly.
1: Versus, oh, ow, Jules.
0: So, John, if people want to come and see you, have you replenished all of your stuff?
1: We did. The nice people at Flying Colours came around last night and salvaged our marketing efforts.
0: Wonderful.
1: Bless their socks. Yeah, so
0: it's good that you ran out anyway, but where are you located here at Agfest?
1: We're down in the Country Women's Association
0: Grove. Right, with the scones and the tea.
1: The scones and the tea, that's it. It's terrible to cope with all that strawberry jam, but we're suffering through it.
0: And the cream.
1: That's it, but with the tempura mushrooms look like a great takeaway. And
0: you may have a handful.
1: Thank you very much,
0: Jules. You're welcome. Great to catch up, John.
1: Always good to see you.
0: Manufactured houses, our housing, I should say, and they're with the CWA tent as such here at Agfest. We've got more music on the way next from Manfred Mann. Yeah.
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0: 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Now, I'm catching up with Andrew Winch from Civil Contractors Federation. Once again, we tend to catch up every year, don't we, Andrew?
1: Yes, it is an annual event.
0: It certainly is. How is the civil contracting world going at the moment?
1: Fantastic. There's lots going on in civil contracting. There's so much happening. We've come off a major project, the Bridgewater Bridge, the new Bridgewater Bridge, which is built, and we've got a $30 billion pipeline of work in front of us for the next 10 years. So there's lots going on in civil construction.
0: So when it comes to recruitment, you are open to all sorts of people who are interested in getting involved in civil contracting. What kind of jobs are we looking at or roles in that area?
1: Absolutely. We are very open. We're very keen to get new people and very keen to get people into our sector. So types of jobs, all sorts of things, from general labouring right through to engineering, project management in the middle. We've got traffic management, which is another great place to start in civil construction.
0: And I hear that's paid well too.
1: It is paid well. It is definitely paid well. We've got very well paid jobs in civil construction, and you get to work outside, just like AgFest. You could be out here in the sun hanging out doing things, but just like we do that every day in our industry, we work outside, we enjoy the environment, being around Tassie, building roads and stuff for Tasmania, and keeping our state moving.
0: Yeah, definitely. And I know that at AgFest you've got lots of interesting things for people to come and check out. Where are you located?
1: We're at site M16 between 1st and 2nd Avenue, so on the main road. So yeah, come along. We've got our simulator van, which is always popular, so you can test your skills on a simulated excavator or simulated front-end loader. It's always been popular at AgFest. We've had it here for the last couple of years, and we take it to schools as well. So if you're a school teacher out there listening, come and see us, and we can book it in and bring it to your school for kids to come and have a crack and see how they go on that. We've also got a quiz on civil construction. So civil construction's a little bit of an unknown one. So yes, there are lots of jobs, but not too many people know what we do. So we build houses, and we build houses. We do the work to help build the house. So before you come to have a house, we do all the infrastructure underneath. That's right. We all do all the groundwork. So the pipes for water coming in, wastewater going out, all the electrical work. We do the footpaths. We do the driveways. We do everything we need for developing a house. You need to do civil first, and then the people come along and put the house on top. So we also do roads and bridges, which everyone sort of knows us for. But if you come and test your knowledge on the quiz, you'll win some prizes as well. Plus, we have the traffic cone challenge, which is great for those budding traffic managers. So there's just a couple of things you can do, some games you can play, some fun, and find out a bit more about our industry and what we do.
0: Fantastic. So people need to come and see you. Are you looking at you said that you go to schools and things like that. So really, recent school leavers?
1: Yeah, absolutely. There's opportunities for all sorts of people. If there's something you're doing now, is probably transferable into civil construction. So there's so many different jobs, and there's not just the outside work. There's also back office work that happens as well inside the offices of civil construction businesses. There's plenty to do.
0: Yeah.
1: The other thing that we're doing, we're building a training centre over the back, so the Quirkers Park Earthworks Academy. So it's well underway now, so we'll be open by September. So we'll be running training courses out here at Quirkers Park. So we've got 7 acres of land in the back corner past the East Car Park that we'll be operating our training centre from September for anyone that's interested, so we can do all sorts of heavy machinery training in a safe environment, and it's controlled where you cannot hurt yourself or anything else. But yeah, we're looking forward to getting that opening.
0: That actually sounds fantastic. Now, when you're not at AgFest, if people can't make it along to AgFest for whatever reason, why not? No.
1: Why not? Who doesn't want to come to AgFest? It's such a cool place. It's got a great environment, AgFest.
0: It's got a great vibe, hasn't it?
1: It has. Looking at now, hundreds of people wandering around the streets just with all smiles on their faces, enjoying the day. The sun's out, it's a great day. A little bit chilly, probably bring a jumper, but it's fantastic.
0: It's May, it's Tasmania, you get used to that. So if people want to come and see you or contact you when you're not at AgFest, how do they do that? Go to a website, Facebook?
1: We have a website. We've got a Facebook page as a presence as well. Our website's ccftas.com.au. You can find out information there. You can get on our our Facebook page as well and find out a bit about what we're doing. We've got some courses coming up as well. So we've got traffic management courses coming up in the next couple of months. We've got general job ready programs that we run. We've got a couple of more of those coming up as well. So all the information on those are on our website if you can't get to Agfest. If you are coming out to Agfest, come say hello. We'll give you all the information you need and you might win some prizes as well.
0: Sounds great. Thank you so much. Great to see you again every year, Andrew. Have a great Agfest.
1: Take care. Thanks.
0: We've got news next.
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8: Good morning, I'm Britt Allen. Multiple government agencies are working with the new owners of the Beaconsfield mine in the hopes gold mining can once again commence in our state's north. The site has been closed since 2012. The current operators hopeful it may return to production by the end of this year. Resources Minister Felix Ellis says a restart feasibility study is currently underway.
9: The Tasmanian government is absolutely supportive of a Beaconsfield restart. It'll be a game changer for jobs in the north of our state.
8: Vigils have been held across the nation overnight to honour the life of Kumanjai Little Baby. Here in Tasmania, memorials were held in Hobart, Launceston and Burnie, with many mourners dressed in pink, which was the five-year-old's favourite colour. The biggest gathering was in Alice Springs, where Cultural Reforms Director at NT Police, Leanne Little, read a letter from the girl's mum.
10: Let's look up to the night sky and find the brightest star where Kumanjai Little Baby is, now in heaven.
8: An open letter calling on Premier Jeremy Rockliffe and Treasurer Erica Betts to commit to long-term funding certainty for community services has been tabled in State Parliament. Independent Christy Johnston presenting it to the government.
11: Certainly the indication that over 1,200 people have signed this open letter shows the depth of concern right across the Tasmania community.
8: 3 of the 4 so-called ISIS brides have been arrested upon their return to Australia after spending years in a Syrian refugee camp. One of them, a 32-year-old who landed in Sydney last night, charged with entering and remaining in a declared conflict zone and joining ISIS. While 2 of the women who arrived in Melbourne have this morning been charged with slavery-related crimes against humanity.
12: As the names of the offences describe, enslavement, which usually involve asserting